0: Hawaiian Islands.
1: Hurricane Lowell is on final approach to its brush with the westernmost Hawaiian Islands. A hurricane warning is in effect for Kauai County. That means hurricane conditions are expected on Kauai or the nearby islands later tonight. The peak impacts are due around midnight Hawaii time and continuing into the overnight hours. Very heavy rain is forecast too, up to 14 inches on Kauai. That could cause mudslides and flash flooding. The same on the Big Island that was so hard hit by Hurricane Lala earlier this year. In Miami, I'm Brian Norcross, Fox Weather.
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12: Hello, America. 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Our number, 877-381-3811. We'll take calls at the bottom of the hour, 877-381-3811. Now, you remember this guy who sort of led the protests at Columbia University? Remember him? His name was Moshe Moldawi. As they write here, Adam Credo, at the Free Beacon, you're going to learn more about him now. Remember they tried to paint him as some kind of a Boy Scout, just exercising a free speech and so forth. And so, no, we knew he was worse. We said he was worse, but now we have all the receipts. As Adam Credo points out, Moshe Moldawi, the Palestinian Columbia University student who's facing deportation over a central role in the anti-Israel campus protest movement, it was also a pro-Hamas movement as well, has a previously undocumented history of, quote, support for terrorists, terrorist organizations, armed violence, and those who carried it out, unquote, according to a comprehensive investigation published Wednesday by two investigative journalists. They worked so hard to try and convince us that he was just a Boy Scout. The findings undermine Moldawi's own claims, as well as those by sympathetic media outlets, that he is being targeted by the Trump administration over his peaceful advocacy for Palestinian rights and those living in Gaza. The 100-page investigation, authored by journalists David Collier and Rachel Feldman, unearthed previously unseen statements in which Moldawi, who's from the West Bank, that is Judea and Samaria, promised to, quote, annihilate the Jews, unquote, praised Hamas, honored dead terrorists, and bragged that the Palestinians, quote, have the capacity and conviction to resist, to kill, and to wound. And this is what the so-called settlers in the so-called West Bank are facing. First of all, it's not the West Bank. It's Judea and Samaria. Secondly, they're not settlers. They're there as indigenous peoples, okay? Now, this guy Moshe, who graduated last year from Columbia's highly selective undergraduate program, is now believed to be a graduate student at its left-wing international affairs school. Oh, imagine. Was briefly in immigration detention, but was released in April of last year. His case has been dragging out in the courts. Does nothing get done quickly in the courts? Is there no efficiency? Can we have efficiency with due process? Or does it have to take years? It's like the mastermind behind 9/11, 25 years. Now we got some jackass phony military judge who's throwing out some of his confession. What's he going to be doing soon? Walking the streets? They'll make him a hero by the time it's all over. Now his violence, that is, his violence-tinged postings, some of which were published as recently as 2024, while Moldawi was on U.S. soil, tell, quote, armed resistance in the West Bank of Gaza, unquote. They directly challenged the student provocateur's portrayal of himself as a reformed and now peaceful activist who long rejected the type of violence commonly endorsed by students who protested alongside Moldawi at Columbia. The report provides additional evidence that some of Moldawi's family members, who he casts as victims of indiscriminate Israeli violence, were actually affiliated with armed Palestinian factions. This is not a report about something Moldawi said when he was young and later repudiated. The significance lies in the continuity. Hold on, I gotta move this closer. In the continuity to the current day, Collier and Feldman write in a press release upon publishing their report. Quote, the report does not just raise questions about how some media coverage has continued to portray Moldawi as a peace activist, but also raises serious concerns about how someone with such an extensive history of supporting armed violence was able to obtain a U.S. visa to come to our country and go to our Columbia University in the first place. I fear we are populated with this kind of a violent foreign reprobate throughout our country. Madawi's ongoing deportation case is receiving widespread attention in the mainstream Western media, which often portrayed him as a moderate peace activist wrongly targeted by the Trump administration in its push to deport foreign students who engage in conduct deemed anti-Semitic or hateful toward the United States, often as part of their anti-Israel activism. The New York Slimes, for instance, published a glowing April 2025 profile. They claim Madawi abandoned Columbia's protest movement, quote, because he wanted to engage in dialogue with supporters of Israel, unquote, and grew increasingly uncomfortable with the calls to violence that many students endorsed, like him. But now, let's just stop here. How hard would it have been for the vast investigative staff of the New York Slimes to find out what these two journalists found out? Not at all. But they didn't want to look under the rocks, did they? The New York Times has done such grave damage to the West, the United States, Cuba, in its day, Germany and Europe with the Holocaust, Russia and Ukraine in the 30s. The New York Times, you know, a Castro that it promoted in the 1950s. It's just a sickening, sickening corporation. But the investigation by Collier and Feldman maintains those stories often obscured or recast Madawi's recent past, failed to properly authenticate his own tales of oppression at the hands of the Israeli forces while living in a Judea and Samaria Palestinian refugee camp. At least seven of Madawi's family members examined in the report were found to have affiliations with armed factions. Well, it's just misunderstood. As Madawi built his public identity as a peace activist, troubling elements of his past were repeatedly obscured or recast. Armed fighters and members of terrorist groups were presented by him simply as innocent Palestinian victims, the report states. Terrorist connections within his own family were omitted from the stories he told about them, and important elements of the personal history he has presented to American audiences simply do not correlate with the contemporary historical record, quote, unquote. In other words, he's a serial pathological liar. Imagine that. Madawi, 34, relocated to the United States in 2014, and while an undergraduate emerged as an early leader in Columbia's post-October 7 protest movement, you know, the enemy, they flick a switch on, and then they ignite their operatives. That's what it is. He was detained by ICE agents last year. I'm expecting Chris Van Hollen to go up there to New York, Columbia, Mr. Producer, and have a beer with him, don't you think? Oh, yes, yes. Chris Van Hollen. Schmo. He was detained by ICE agents last year during an appointment to obtain U.S. citizenship. In deportation hearings soon commenced, an immigration judge ordered him to be removed from the country on June 3 of this year. But the case is being appealed. Madawi's support for radicalism emerged as early as 2013 when he was a young adult with hopes of moving to America. Have you noticed these Islamists want to move to America? Why? To destroy us, that's why. We're such suckers. We have the worst ruling class, the governing establishment, one can imagine. And then we have the Democrats. The Democrat Party is an institution, hates America. Gee, somebody ought to write a book that says the Democrat Party hates America, but somebody did. Me. And chapter and verse of how they hate America, and boy, do they hate America now. As of December 2024, Facebook video that was restricted to friends only, Madawi defiantly condemned an operation by the Palestinian Authority security forces to root out terrorists in the Jenin refugee camp, describing it as a slap in the face of the resistance. Whether armed resistance in the West Bank of Gaza or the popular resistance that we began and are still engaged in outside the homeland. Popular resistance in America promoting violence. This guy should have had his ass kicked out of here a long time ago. These phony immigration judges, phony federal judges, I've had it up to here. Cholera. I've had it up to here with these people. And it goes on, and we will link to it, Mr. Producer. I encourage you to include it in the archives with the rest of it. We'll be right back.
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12: Folks, please listen to me. 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
5: Fox News, I'm Tom Graham. An Amazon cargo plane crash at Miami International Airport is under investigation after it overshot the runway, killing 5 people, injuring 5 more.
6: The National Transportation Safety Board is now on scene. The Boeing 767 landing Sunday afternoon around 2 p.m. local time after flying in from Puerto Rico. It slammed through an airport fence and onto a road, hitting several cars before catching fire.
5: Fox's Dana Marie McNichol, Special Envoy Steve Witkoff, and Jared Kushner visiting Moscow and Kyiv this weekend as the White House restarts efforts to end the war between Russia and Ukraine.
7: Witkoff and Kushner acknowledge that it's a hard problem to solve, but they feel good about the meetings they've had in Kyiv and Moscow this weekend, but they're also hoping for trilateral talks in the future. No breakthroughs, though, were made.
5: Fox's Stephanie Bennett, America's listening to Fox News.
8: I'm Matt Chaney, president of Veteran Air and retired Army Special Forces officer. 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
13: This is our national town hall meeting, and yes, we discuss things that some people don't want to discuss. They're thinking. They're afraid to discuss them. If we do it in good taste, I am not afraid to discuss them. We're not using pejoratives or anything of the sort. We're just telling the truth. And the truth ain't pretty right now. 25 years ago, on September 11, 2001, we're talking about Islamists who killed 3,000 innocent human beings in our country, struck us in New York City, outside of Washington at the Pentagon, and God knows where that other jet was headed. People think the Capitol building, maybe the White House, till the heroes sacrificed their lives and took it out. You'd think we would have learned, but we have not. The Israelis, just 3 years or so ago, October 7th, they endured the same heartbreak in their holy land. But torture, sexual bestiality, the slaughtering of families, the burning people to death. Do you know little born babies were roasted in microwave ovens? Did you read that, Mr. Producer? The Israelis took out this guy that called his parents and bragged about killing 10 Israelis. Well, the IDF just killed him about a week or two ago. Of the 10 were 3 newborn babies. He stuck them in microwave ovens. It's hard to imagine this kind of evil, but it exists, you know.

0: cities and states have a lot of power in this. Zoning laws. Somebody told me, smart guy, as a senator, he says to me, how do we stop this? You can't just zone say no based on religion. Well, then don't say no based on religion. Say no based on the fact that individuals or that community will not adhere to state law, that they exist not to adhere to state law. Therefore, we will deny them a permit to build whatever it is they want to build. And then let's take it all the way to the Supreme Court and let's duke it out. But we have to have people who are thinking outside the box like I do. We have to have people who are embracing the Constitution while doing so like I do. And they've got to take action now before it's too late. And the hour is already late. It is much harder to remove people like this than it is to stop them from coming in the first place. And I think, thank God for this president, for the most part, they've stopped them from coming in, certainly in large numbers. He went after birthright citizenship. A bogus Supreme Court decision, utterly bogus, was issued. We've got chain migration. All this stuff's being used against us inside our country. A short period of time, the Biden regime, they've put all these radical lawyers on the federal courts, gave them black robes, gave them courtrooms. They're there for life. And I've noticed, by the way, while I'm on that subject, Randy, that there's been no significant effort by the Republicans in Congress to change the judicial districts and so forth and so on. Congress has the power to do that. When it comes to the lower federal courts, Congress created those courts. It could say tomorrow, again, getting it through the Senate might be an issue, but it could try, that we are going to eliminate 10% of all federal district courts. It could say we're going to eliminate 10% of all the most recent federal judges that have gotten these positions. Now, the Democrats will fight it, but they'll fight everything. And we are in battle with them for our very survival. They just told us they have a big tent for communists. They endorsed a neo-Nazi in Maine. At least he was, I believe, but he had the tattoo. They will do anything for power. So they're already trying to destroy our country, our way of life. We're in this battle whether we like it or not. We must, our generation, we must engage. And we better win. It's win or lose. Thank you for your call, Randy. Excellent call. We'll be right back.
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11: The midterms are almost here, and Republicans could be in deep trouble. Polls show Democrats leading in key races. Tonight, Rob Finnerty on Newsmax reveals the growing threat from the DSA and the radical left. With less than 60 days to go, Finnerty says it's time for the GOP to hit the panic button. The House may go, and control of the Senate is up for grabs. 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Americans are angry. And Newsmax shows you how the progressive left wants total control of Congress. Tallarico, El Sayed, AOC, Bernie Sanders. Finnerty reveals President Trump's secret plan to fight back. Don't miss Finnerty tonight at 8 p.m. Eastern on Newsmax. 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
0: This is the best of Mark Levin. Happy Labor Day. Anelia Mejia. Who the hell is that, Mr. Producer? Representative from New Jersey. Welcome to my country. Anelia. Or welcome your parents to my country. Anelia. She's on the floor of the House today, and I don't mean face down. Cut 16, go.
13: Expanding the court is one of the clearest tools we have to restore its integrity. Ethics reforms and staggered
0: term. That's enough. What a liar. These people are sick. At least during FDR's presidency, he had a vice president who had been the former Speaker of the House, Democrat, obviously. Had a huge Democrat majority. They could have pushed through whatever they wanted in the House and Senate, but they said no to packing the Supreme Court. No. Even though it was FDR, even though the court had ruled against so much of his New Deal that the Democrat Party supported, they said, no, we're not going to change this. Not now. And here we have a party that is really so much a party that has these Marxist elements in it and hates this country. Hates this country. Listen to this one. Mary Scanlon of Pennsylvania. I wonder if she's of the Scanlon family, seriously, of Pennsylvania. Anyway, cut 17, go.
14: I am here to emphasize that this proposed constitutional amendment would undermine our system of checks and balances.
0: Okay, mumbles, enough for her. That would undermine our system of checks and balances if we have 9 members on the Supreme Court. You understand? It would undermine it. And she goes on to say, go ahead, Rich, play it.
14: In the face of the founder's wisdom. I think
0: okay,
14: it would be...
0: Okay, the founder's wisdom. So we have morons everywhere. Tell me, ladies and gentlemen, does she understand the difference between the founders generically and the framers? See, we had framers of the Constitution, and then we had a broader group of founders, you see. I'm going to continue to push, and I'm sure it will be objected to, that any Democrat elected to the House or the Senate who does not support the Constitution must not be sworn in, because the oath requires them to support the Constitution. You understand what I'm saying? I'm not playing games. Enough is enough. We need to draw a line. That's not radical. What's radical is the people we're having to deal with, having to find ways to stop what's taking place here. Let's go to John, Southampton, Massachusetts. How are you, John?
15: I'm well, Mark. Thank you. Great to talk with you.
0: Thank you.
15: Enjoy all of your shows and programs, and I love you.
0: You're the one. I love you, too. Thank you, brother.
15: I'm calling about a bill that's in the Massachusetts legislature, and it's kind of interesting. It's come out of both the Senate and House committees with favorable recommendations. And it basically says in a nutshell that they want to make a permanent commission devoted to promoting Islam and its adherents to seats of power at all levels of state government.
0: Okay, number one, that sounds totally unconstitutional to me, okay? On the one hand, these leftists say separation of church and state, and this would not be separation of church and state. You can't even have silent prayer in Massachusetts public schools today. You can't even read the Ten Commandments openly in classrooms today, and you're going to have a state-sanctioned commission to promote Islam at all levels of the government? Now, that should be an easy one for a rational legal group to take up and to defeat this. It should be an easy one. That is low-hanging fruit, or shall I say fruitcakes. But you get my point.
15: Yes, but we are in the Commonwealth of Massachusetts, and I'm sure that you know enough about this radical, whacked-out, crazy, mad governor that we have.
0: She is nuts. She is nuts. Abortion on demand, infanticide. She is the face for that. There's no question. She is nuts. All right, don't get mad, John. I got to run. I apologize. I'm sorry you're stuck with this. There's fewer and fewer places you can go where there's any rational human beings. It's crazy. In positions of power. Every time you get that bill in the mail on your credit card, you probably cringe, right? You can pay off a little piece of it, but that interest just keeps cooking on a daily basis. So even if you do, you know, pay down a little bit of it, it still increases. 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It really is a kind of scam, isn't it? 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
0: Yes, indeed. Whatever he said. All right, let's go to Barry, Fairfax County, Virginia, the great WMAL. Go right ahead, please.
17: Yes, sir. Time is running out. So I'll say earlier tonight you mentioned that some clergy declared that Zakat, which is the obligatory charity, can be used for political purposes. And this is completely against what God says in the Quran. It's specifically, we don't have time, but I could read chapter and verse multiple places that
0: just tell me.
17: Yeah, it has to be paid off of the net income we receive, 2.5%, and given exactly in this order: the parents, relatives, orphans, the poor, and the traveling alien. The people what is commonly known as Islam.
0: Barry, call me back tomorrow. I got a hard break. I want to hear more from you about this. And you're originally from Iran, I see here, too. So definitely call back tomorrow. 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We love our ICE. That's right. All the people in Israel and Ukraine and Iran. And you, the American people, thank you. 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
25: More violence on the Strait of Hormuz. I'm Tom Graham, Fox News. The U.S. military launching fresh attacks on Iranian vessels as the administration claims traffic and oil flow is ramping back up in the busy Strait of Hormuz.
26: American attack aircraft opened fire on 3 Iranian oil tankers, disabling 2, sinking 1. Energy Secretary Chris Wright says more oil is now moving through the Strait of Hormuz, including 18 million barrels over a 24-hour period last week, but admitted the average is lower than that. The reduced flow through Hormuz, sending U.S. allies scrambling for alternatives. But Democrats say there's no end in sight.
25: Fox's Lucas Tomlinson there. Israeli airstrikes continue to bombard southern Lebanon, targeting Iranian-backed militants.
27: Israeli airstrikes have resulted in at least 27 people being killed over the last few days, according to Lebanese officials. During the strikes, the Israeli military also seized a ridge known as Ali al-Tahar, which sits over a large underground Hezbollah base, 6 miles from Lebanon's southern border. And Israeli officials say it must be held as Hezbollah continues to launch attacks from the area. While Lebanese officials agreed to a ceasefire with Israel in June, Hezbollah Hezbollah is a terrorist group separate from the Lebanese government and was not involved in that deal. Lebanon's president blames Israel for this escalation. Israel says its forces will remain inside Lebanon in a security zone until Hezbollah is totally disarmed. Jessica Rosenthal, Fox News.
25: Houthi rebels in Yemen accusing Saudi Arabia of striking a prison today in the country's north. Seven are dead, including a child. U.S. forces have intercepted and sunk a floating refueling vessel in the eastern Pacific Ocean. That's according to Southern Command. Officials say the vessel was supporting illegal drug trafficking operations and was linked to an Ecuadorian gang. Southern Command says the operation is part of a larger effort to disrupt drug trafficking networks across the Western Hemisphere. 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
0: This is the best of Mark Levin. Happy Labor Day. Hello, America. Mark Levin here. Our number, 877-381-3811. Hello, hello, 877-381-3811. I want to read something to you. Here I am, minding my own business. I'm actually in the supermarket, Mr. Producer. People don't think I go to supermarkets. I like to go to them. I do. Or grocery store, whatever you want to call it. But I like going. Oh, yes. Yes, I do. And so there I was in one, a few hours before the program started. Pretty confident in the preparation that I've done. I do, many hours of prep do I do for a radio show, Mr. Is? It's all day and night long, isn't it? All day and night, because I'm very much committed to making sure that you're not killing your time just listening to me. You know, I want you to learn something or maybe be aware of something you weren't, or to explore it in a different way, given my background, my knowledge background, and also to dig a little deeper. But I came across this newspaper called the Stewart News. Stewart, Florida, which is a beautiful little town, and it's in a Republican county. A Republican county. I'm in a Republican county. Martin County, they call it. And I hate to say this, but the government in Martin County is loaded with big spending Republicans. Liberal, big spending Republicans. Nothing worse than the school board. Now, we see this throughout the country in Republican school boards, don't we? Now, in this county, like in most counties in Florida, they are seeing an influx of money like they could never have dreamed about from people moving into these counties, into the state. It's enormous. Now, you might say, well, they don't have an income tax. No, but they have a property tax. And most local services in most states, not all, but most states, are funded by real estate taxes on residential real estate, commercial real estate, and then they break it down into additional subcategories. The property taxes in Martin County are extremely high. Now, the trick that school boards and local governments use is they have their assessors increase the value of your home or your business, of the property, and then they'll lower what's called the millage. See that? You got a tax cut. Don't blame us. Yeah, but you jacked up the value of my home. Hey, we just looking at the computer numbers, and that's what it shows. That's what they do. I remember when I was on a school board in law school, which is now, oh, my God, it's 50 years ago, Rich. I was elected when I was 19. And they pulled the same stunt back then, but I kept exposing it at every school board meeting, which, of course, they hated me. And my buddy Bob Selig, the votes were typically 7-2. There were 9 of us. His son's a big wig in the Trump administration now. Bob was great. But I want to read you some of this. This is today's headline in the Stewart News. As I said, a small town in Martin County, but a very nice little town that I like very much. School data center proximity at issue. What? Board member requests delay to seek information on risk. Now, again, I want to remind you where our other home is in Loudoun County, Virginia. There are streets with one massive data center after another. And I would say less than a football field away, you have dense housing, dense apartments and condos and townhouses. for the people who work in these facilities or work with these facilities, or maybe not. But they're everywhere, and they keep building them. And so what are they talking about, the risks? There are no risks. I want to be clear about this. There are no risks. A Martin County school board member urged the district to pause plans to combine two schools on a shared campus that's near a proposed data center before gathering more information about potential health risks. Health risks? What health risks? The issue with moving Warfield Elementary School onto the Indiantown Middle School campus, they give the address, easy enough to look up, surfaced during an August 25 meeting where residents raised concerns about proposed data center development. Board member Amy Pritchett stressed the lack of certainty about the middle school's proximity to a proposed data center. Quote, "I'm not asking us to withdraw plans," she said. "I just feel we need to get more information and get more health-related data so we know when we do this, we're doing what it is in the best interests of the children." Ah, the children. The children. We want to know what's in the best interest of the children. That's why we're concerned about the data centers. How in the world can the data center be a health issue? I'm just curious. The electricity that comes into the building, is that an issue, Mr. Producer? The recycled water that doesn't even get into the general system? I'm sitting here wondering, what are they talking about? The fear-mongering that surrounds us is unbelievable. You would think Anthony Fauci's in charge of this. Maybe the communist Chinese. Oh, wait a minute. Now, her statements coincide with an August 25 Martin County Commission motion to consider enacting a one-year moratorium on data centers while the staff researches the issue. This is a Republican county, overwhelming Republican government, that wants to put a one-year moratorium on data centers. Martin County, the home of Stuart, Florida, the home of Hope Sound, Florida, parts of Jupiter, Florida, excuse me. Obviously, other areas further north. A one-year moratorium. See, this isn't just Hochul in New York or Newsom in California. It's not just the Marxists, the radicals, the DSA, the Democrat. But no, it's these friggin' cowards in the Republican Party. There are no data centers proposed in unincorporated Martin County, but four have been proposed in Indiantown. If parents don't feel their kids are, hold on, it's a newspaper after all, I got to keep turning the pages here. Hold on. Here we go. Where is it? Come on now, where is it? Where is it? Oh, here it is. Parents don't feel their kids are safe. We need to pause, said Pritchett. The district announced in April it would consider moving Warfield, the elementary, because the building is aging. But the idea is just that, with no details fleshed out or architectural renderings of a shared campus. Now, Mr. Producer, shared campus with the middle school, right? Kids already gone to that school? Yeah. Indiantown Middle is within 2 miles of a data, within 2 miles of a data center proposed on whatever street, The in-town village council on April 30 unanimously approved data centers and other light industrial projects. It's 2 miles from the building, from the school. Nothing can possibly happen. 2 miles from the school. One speaker argued the district should consider the potential health and environmental effects of data centers and move both schools farther from the proposed data centers. Another speaker, citing her experience raising children with autism, raised concerns about noise and other effects on students with sensory sensitivities. I don't know how you even get a data center built anymore, Mr. Producer, do you? It's just like, what? Everybody with any kind of a complaint or gripe is going to blame a data center or a potential data center. And that's the story. That's the story. People showing up and bringing up, you know. And then on the same page, you want to hear more, America? Right under it. Martin County, I'm pointing this out because it's a Republican county in Florida. Martin County to protect more land. I said, now what? Purchase of 8 properties funded by sales tax boost. Now, you understand, again, they're not allowed to put in an income tax, but the property taxes are very significant in Martin County. And don't say that's because they don't have an income tax. Excuse me. In Loudoun County, the county doesn't have an income tax. You pay for all the local and county services through property taxes, like in most states. So that has nothing to do with anything. And this is exactly why the great governor here, America's governor, DeSantis, is trying to put a cap on property taxes. Because these counties are going nuts. And not just the Democrat counties, the Republican counties. Literally, 6 houses down from me, I don't know who it is, some billionaire from New York or Kansas or somewhere, bought 2 lots in his building. You want to hear this, Mr. Producer? A 10,000 square foot house. Okay, some people are building in Palm Beach 100,000 square foot houses. They build whatever they want. But of course, that has an impact on property taxes. And the counties are very excited about this. They're swimming in cash. Martin County will purchase 8 environmentally sensitive properties encompassing nearly 4,000 acres. So the county's going to buy 4,000 acres and set it aside for open space, passive recreation, and animal habitat. I think that's wonderful, don't you? Well, guess what's down the road here from where I am? I think it's the largest state park in Florida, certainly one of them. It is massive. Massive. But they got a ton of money and they don't know what to do with it. I have an idea. You want to hear my idea, Mr. Producer? Give it back to the taxpayers. They need a tax revolt in Martin County and all these other counties. Give money back to the taxpayers. It belongs to them. It won't even occur to them. And if somebody were to bring it up, they would reject it out of hand. The county's Environmental Lands Oversight Committee recommended the properties and developed a ranking list of the properties. Martin County voters in 2024 approved a 0.5% sales tax increase to buy and conserve environmentally sensitive properties as part of the Martin County Forever Program. Well, you know what? Many voters are forever stupid. Really. Forever stupid. There's plenty of open spaces in the state of Florida. You get in your car and you drive to them. And you don't have to drive far. There's plenty of open spaces in Florida. This is why I tell you about the mob and mobocracy. Sometimes can be just as bad as the the monarchy or the dictatorship and so forth. So the people vote to increase their taxes, and then they'll whine like stuck pigs about increased taxes. It's the way it works. Hold on here, one more. Stick with me. This is happening all over the country. I don't live in Martin County. Why do I give a damn? Because you live in a county that's just like it. The properties are in the county's four acquisition priority zones. I didn't know they existed. In the Florida Wildlife Corridor, an 18-million-acre network of connected public and private environmentally sensitive land. 18 million acres, and we're going to add 4,000 acres, Mr. Producer. 18 million acres basically set aside. Fine, great. But now we're going to add 4,000 more. Like, that's going to do anything. They have to negotiate with the owners in order to purchase the land. County makes buying conservation land a priority and goes 851-acre cypress and wetland dominant property that is part of a potential link. 300-acre property. Goes on, just on and on and on. I'm reading here. 139-acre property. They're buying. They're going into these homes, these private properties, and they're saying, can we buy this? Can we buy this? Can we buy this? Wow. And I'm sure the county's not overpaying. I guarantee it. Tongue in cheek. I'll be right back.
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0: 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Happy Labor Day.
1: Enough of that song. I don't even like it that much anymore.
0: Anyway, welcome back. Latukas James here. New York Post, rather. That's the Washington Compost. Although their editorial page has gotten much better. But Latukas James here, exposed as fighting only for revenge, not justice, the great John Turley writes. And he's right. Exactly right. When Latukas James first ran for attorney general, he said, I condemned her for what I viewed as an unethical campaign based on a promise to prosecute Trump without bothering to name any particular crime. Why isn't this woman disbarred? Why aren't there motions or efforts to disbar her? I mean, I know the legal system in New York is ideologically radical left and therefore corrupt. That's right, I said it! Slip and fall lawyers everywhere you look. Well, I want to continue this when we return because she needs to be exposed. We'll be right, well, not exposed physically, for God's sakes. But you understand what I mean. I'll be right back.

0: You know, over the past month, more and more people have been reaching out to Monetary Gold for a free evaluation of their current gold holdings. Gold has fluctuated a lot over the past 12 months, but people who own gold in their retirement account want to know, what do I have? 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
3: News. I'm Paul Stevens. Federal officials in Miami after a deadly cargo plane crash on Sunday that killed at least five people on the ground. Now, as for the crash site,
4: utter devastation. I mean, you can see in the on the paved surface tire marks that continues through the grass. There's debris everywhere.
3: NTSB Chair Jennifer Homendy, that jet was operated for Amazon by 21 Air Cargo. More U.S. strikes over the weekend in retaliation for an Iranian attack on Saturday.
5: American attack aircraft opened fire on three Iranian oil tankers, disabling two, sinking one. Energy Secretary Chris Wright says more oil is now moving through the Strait of Hormuz, including 18 million barrels over a 24-hour period last week, but admitted the average is lower than that.
3: Lucas Tomlinson at the White House. 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
6: 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Here's the number, and they're there right now, so no need to wait. 888 900

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0: Say what? Anyway, let me get back to Latukas James here. Charlie has a great piece, but let me give you the underlying news story from the New York Post. Prosecutor in New York, AG Latukas James' office, says he was ordered to dig up dirt on Trump allies, the report says. And as I said, prosecutors should be disbarred for this. A veteran prosecutor and state attorney general Latukas James' office claims he was ordered to dig up dirt on people and groups affiliated with Donald Trump, quote unquote, according to a bombshell report. Daniel Weisenfeld, a former Brooklyn prosecutor, now works in James's Investor Protection Bureau, said his boss instructed him, quote, to find and pursue crimes, unquote, committed by Trump allies, according to a since-deleted email obtained by the Times Union. Do tell more. Weisenfeld alleged in his email, on Friday, that Bureau Chief Shimizu Mawasua, whatever, yabba dabba do, specifically directed him to target Trump himself. I'm quoting Trump Social, Hewlett-Packard, DOJ-approved merger, without having a credible reason for targeting the organizations and individuals, the outlet reported. The feds recently approved a $14 billion merger between Hewlett-Packard and Juniper Networks. If you believe Trump is using, I'm quoting, if you believe Trump is using the DOJ attorneys to prosecute his enemies and further his political interests, you should find it equally troubling that Latukas James is doing exactly the same thing, Weisenfeld allegedly wrote in the message, which went to some 2,000 staffers before he yanked it. You can yank that all you want, but 2,000 staffers means it's out there. Notice the New York Post has it. Quote, I ask you that you not serve as Tisha's personal attorneys by targeting her political enemies, he allegedly wrote. Instead, I hope you choose to prosecute crimes and find the individuals accountable, rather than targeting individuals and then finding crimes. Weisenfeld better find another job. No, I added that. Weisenfeld asked that colleagues focus on prosecuting, quote, rampant nonprofit homeless shelter fraud and anti-Semitic crimes in and around synagogues, unquote, and accused Latukas of wasting, quote, significant public taxpayer dollars to target convenient public enemies. She's a beauty in so many ways, Mr. Producer. During her 2018 campaign, she vowed to, quote, prosecute the president for crimes committed in New York State. She was elected and kept her word after taking office. Yeah, she shouldn't be a lawyer. She should be a defendant, no question about it. In 2024, her office won a $360 million civil case against the president, his sons, his former company. We saw that. For overstating Big Apple property values and lying about his wealth. That was all BS. And we went through it syllable by syllable in full detail. Meanwhile, Weisenfeld was placed on paid administrative leave, with a rep for Latukas calling the controversy a personnel matter in a statement to the Times Union. See what they did there? See what they did? They're trying to silence him. Oh, you're on leave. Why? What did I do? The Office of Attorney General is committed to upholding, propaganda. Now, New York State GOP leaders slammed Latukas, if you will, over the leaked emails claims. Latukas weaponized the Attorney General's office into a political hit squad and then tried to cover up her tracks, said Republican Chairman Ed Cox. She's utterly unfit to serve. Again, she should be disbarred. New York is to serve an attorney general? Yeah, okay, got it. Let's see. When Sarita is attorney general, Sarita is apparently the Republican running against her. Sarita Kamitareddy Is that how you pronounce it, Rich, or you don't?

0: Well, you know, with a name like that, how do you lose? Anyway, she's running against Letukis. It's always an uphill battle. So many Democrats. But, you know, I have a good feeling about some of these races in New York. I really do. Like the governor's race. Unless the people are suicidal, I mean, economically and politically, if this is what they want, then Democrats are your pick. They're your pick. If you want freebies, you know, you got a lot of bigger and bigger population that wants freebies, wants something for nothing, think they've earned the right because they were born to take something from you who's actually earned it. Oh, yeah, it's sick and getting sicker out there. Truly is. Truly is. Let's see here. There was something I wanted to do on the audio front related to this. Hold on, ladies and gentlemen. I can't get it printed. So I am going to look. There it is. I don't think there is. No. Hold on 1 second. Everybody count to 10 backwards. Go ahead. I bet you can't do it. Let's see here. No, I'm not seeing anything. I'll tell you what. We'll take a little break, then we'll pick up. We'll be right back.
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0: 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Happy Labor Day.
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2: Let us move along, shall we? Folks, listen to me just a minute here. Let's focus in. You know, we cannot understand what's happening in the Middle East by watching a few minutes of left-wing news or scrolling social media. The headlines give you the explosion. They don't give you the history. They don't tell you how we got here or what's coming next. Israel sits at the center of a conflict with consequences far beyond the region. The real threat of a wider war, all of it, is on the line. That's why the great Pastor John Hagee, my dear friend, wrote a fantastic book, The Middle East Conflict. It's understandable, it's readable, it's in plain English, and it is something you need to take a look at. If you want to understand the forces driving this war, you really need the history that undergirds it. And you need it for yourself and the next generation. So here's what I'm doing. And it's a special and exclusive just for the Mark Levin audience. 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Please check it out, ladies and gentlemen. This really is a great, great ministry, which is why there's so many parishioners and so many people, Christians and Jews, who are great admirers of this man, John Hagee. I'm certainly at the top of the list, as is my family. You know, Iran's taking quite a beating as I speak tonight. Central Command has reported multiple attacks against the regime, military targets. The president intends to keep the Strait of Hormuz open come hell or high water. And so they're pounding them in those parts, in those areas where the military there is trying to drop more mines or create more barriers. But I want you to hear what General Keith Kellogg said on Fox News today. Oh, it's Jack Keane. It says Keith Kelly there. Sure about that? You know, Mr. Producer's drinking on the job. I don't like that. Just kidding. Let's go, Lieutenant General Keith Kellogg. Cut three, go.
3: This time, you know, the president's hitting pretty hard back at him. And people need to just kind of relax that this is going to continue because Iran's got a huge ballistic missile fleet still, probably 2,000 missiles left. And they're going to keep going back and forth. And the president's going to continue to take out their missile fleet. You know, they're led by a theocratic leadership, they, Iran. These guys are just basically nuts. Mm-hmm. And they should understand that they've got no chance of winning this fight militarily. And the president is strangling them economically as well. They've got a missile fleet. It's supported by China with the Baidu missile system for the accuracy. It's like our GPS. Yeah. We learned from 1991 about how important GPS was. But I think what the American people need to realize, this is going to continue. The president is going to retaliate. But sooner or later, as he made a comment about changing the dynamics of the war, he's going to have to do something a little bit different.
0: You know, my view on this has been right from day one, right? You got to take out certain infrastructure, including Karg Island, and you have to arm the Iranian people. The fact of the matter is, even if the regime leaders are lacking in money and that sort of thing, they are, think of the World War II Japanese kamikazes. What were the kamikazes? The kamikazes were, in effect, religious zealots. The emperor was viewed as the god on earth. They prayed to the emperor. They fought for the emperor. They lived for the emperor. That's what nationalism will do. And so, the kamikazes believed that even when they ran out of fuel for their planes, even when they ran out of ammunition for their machine guns, or they ran out of torpedoes for their torpedo planes, the greatest danger our fleets, our men faced, were the kamikazes. They would aim their planes, you've seen the movies, and it's true, directly for the deck or the engine or the captain's quarters to destroy the entire ship. And they would commit these suicide missions. They were kamikazes. Well, the leadership and the circle around the leadership, these are kamikazes. These are kamikazes who believe in the political and ideological application of a 7th century primitive ideology, Islamism. Now, the people obviously don't support that. But the regime is made up of these people who do. And that's Kellogg's point. That's Keane's point. That's been my point. That's Thiessen's point. That's Kilmeade's point. That's the point of a lot of us. Because we understand the ideological motivation of this enemy. This enemy is not going to surrender for the good of its people. This enemy is not going to surrender because it thinks its military has been defeated. It's not going to do it. And any document it signs, any negotiation it enters into, as I've said for months, is an sort of an ends that justifies the means. An ends that justifies the means. That's who they are and that's what they are. And so from my perspective anyway, they have to be obliterated, eliminated. People, how do you do it? I don't know how many more times to say how you do it. The only way to really overthrow that regime is from within. We've created the conditions for that. The president has. Marvelously, brilliantly, spectacularly. And the conditions are there. But if certain steps aren't taken, in my humble opinion, and for all I know, maybe they are being taken, quite frankly, I hope so, then even if this regime falls and it collapses, the concern is, or the question is, what will replace it? Another such regime? That's a concern, too. We've got a lot more. The Power Hour, Hour 3 is next. We'll be right back.

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6: Searching for a cause. I'm Paul Stevens. Fox News. An Amazon cargo plane remains wrecked after barreling off the runway Sunday at Miami International Airport, killing at least five people on the ground. The NTSB chair with an update later on today.
7: The crash site of an Amazon cargo jet is being investigated one day after the plane went barreling past the runway, killing several people. The National Transportation Safety Board is now on scene. The Boeing 767 landing Sunday afternoon around 2 p.m. local time after flying in from Puerto Rico. It slammed through an airport fence and onto a road, hitting several cars before catching fire. Officials say some victims were trapped inside and under vehicles. The pilot and co-pilot were also trapped inside the aircraft.
6: That is Fox's Dana Marie McNichol in Miami. The plane involved in the accident was originally a passenger jet. It also flew for several airlines before a conversion to a cargo plane, officials say, in 2015. The Pacific spawning several hurricane and tropical systems this season. The latest now a powerful storm, Hurricane Lowell, expected to impact some of the Hawaiian Islands.
8: Hurricane Lowell is on final approach to its brush with the westernmost Hawaiian Islands. A hurricane warning is in effect for Kauai County. That means hurricane conditions are expected on Kauai or the nearby islands later tonight. The peak impacts are due around midnight Hawaii time and continuing into the overnight hours. Very heavy rain is forecast too, up to 14 inches on Kauai. That could cause mudslides and flash flooding. The same on the big island that was so hard hit by Hurricane Lala earlier this year. In Miami, I'm Brian Norcross, Fox Weather.
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20: Hello, America. 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Our number, 877-381-3811. We'll take calls at the bottom of the hour. 877-381-3811. Now, you remember this guy who sort of led the protests at Columbia University? Remember him? His name was Moshe Moldawi. As they write here, Adam Credo at the Free Beacon, you're going to learn more about him now. Remember they tried to paint him as some kind of a Boy Scout, just exercising a free speech and so forth. And so, no, he's... We knew he was worse. We said he was worse. But now we have all the receipts. As Adam Credo points out, Moshe Moldawi, the Palestinian Columbia University student who's facing deportation over a central role in the anti-Israel campus protest movement. It was also a pro-Hamas movement as well. has a previously undocumented history of, quote, support for terrorists, terrorist organizations, armed violence, and those who carried it out, unquote, according to a comprehensive investigation published Wednesday by two investigative journalists. They worked so hard to try and convince us that he was just a Boy Scout. The findings undermine Madawi's own claims, as well as those by sympathetic media outlets, that he is being targeted by the Trump administration over his peaceful advocacy for Palestinian rights and those living in Gaza. The 100-page investigation, authored by journalists David Collier and Rachel Feldman, unearthed previously unseen statements in which Madawi, who's from the West Bank, that is Judea and Samaria, promised to, quote, annihilate the Jews, unquote, praised Hamas, honored dead terrorists, and bragged that the Palestinians, quote, have the capacity and conviction to resist, to kill, and to wound. And this is what the so-called settlers in the so-called West Bank are facing. First of all, it's not the West Bank. It's Judea and Samaria. Secondly, they're not settlers. They're there as indigenous peoples, okay? Now, this guy Motion, who graduated last year from Columbia's highly selective undergraduate program, is now believed to be a graduate student at its left-wing international affairs school. Oh, imagine. Was briefly in immigration detention, but was released in April of last year. His case has been dragging out in the courts. Does nothing get done quickly in the courts? Is there no efficiency? Can we have efficiency with due process? Or does it have to take years? It's like the mastermind behind 9/11, 25 years. Now we got some jackass phony military judge who's throwing out some of his confession. What's he going to be doing soon? Walking the streets? They'll make him a hero by the time it's all over. Now his violence, that is, his violence-tinged postings, some of which were published as recently as 2024, while Madawi was on U.S. soil, tell, quote, armed resistance in the West Bank of Gaza, unquote. They directly challenged the student provocateur's portrayal of himself as a reformed and now peaceful activist who long rejected the type of violence commonly endorsed by students who protested alongside Madawi at Columbia. The report provides additional evidence that some of Madawi's family members, who he casts as victims of indiscriminate Israeli violence, were actually affiliated with armed Palestinian factions. This is not a report about something Madawi said when he was young and later repudiated. The significance lies in the continuity. Hold on, I gotta move this closer. In the continuity to the current day, Collier and Feldman write in a press release upon publishing their report. Quote, the report does not just raise questions about how some media coverage has continued to portray Madawi as a peace activist, but also raises serious concerns about how someone with such an extensive history of supporting armed violence was able to obtain a U.S. visa to come to our country and go to our Columbia University in the first place. I fear we are populated with this kind of a violent foreign reprobate throughout our country. Madawi's ongoing deportation case is receiving widespread attention in the mainstream Western media, which often portrayed him as a moderate peace activist wrongly targeted by the Trump administration in its push to deport foreign students who engage in conduct deemed anti-Semitic or hateful toward the United States, often as part of their anti-Israel activism. The New York Slimes, for instance, published a glowing April 2025 profile. They claim Madawi abandoned Columbia's protest movement, quote, because he wanted to engage in dialogue with supporters of Israel, unquote, and grew increasingly uncomfortable with the calls to violence that many students endorsed, like him. But Now, let's just stop here. How hard would it have been for the vast investigative staff of the New York Slimes to find out what these two journalists found out? Not at all. But they didn't want to look under the rocks, did they? The New York Times has done such grave damage to the West, the United States, Cuba, in its day, Germany and Europe with the Holocaust, Russia and Ukraine in the 30s. The New York Times, you know, a Castro that it promoted in the 1950s. It's just a sickening, sickening corporation. But the investigation by Collier and Feldman maintains those stories often obscured or recast Madawi's recent past, failed to properly authenticate his own tales of oppression at the hands of the Israeli forces while living in a Judea and Samaria Palestinian refugee camp. At least seven of Madawi's family members examined in the report were found to have affiliations with armed factions. Well, it's just misunderstood. As Madawi built his public identity as a peace activist, troubling elements of his past were repeatedly obscured or recast. Armed fighters and members of terrorist groups were presented by him simply as innocent Palestinian victims, the report states. Terrorist connections within his own family were omitted from the stories he told about them, and important elements of the personal history he has presented to American audiences simply do not correlate with the contemporary historical record, quote unquote. In other words, he's a serial pathological liar. Imagine that. Madawi, 34, relocated to the United States in 2014. And while an undergraduate, emerged as an early leader in Columbia's post-October 7 protest movement. You know, the enemy, they flick a switch on, and then they ignite their operatives. That's what it is. He was detained by ICE agents last year. I'm expecting Chris Van Hollen to go up there to New York, Columbia, Mr. Producer, and have a beer with him, don't you think? Oh, yes, yes. Chris Van Hollen, schmo. He was detained by ICE agents last year during an appointment to obtain U.S. citizenship. In deportation hearings soon commenced, an immigration judge ordered him to be removed from the country on June 3 of this year. But the case is being appealed. Being appealed. Madawi's support for radicalism emerged as early as 2013 when he was a young adult with hopes of moving to America. Have you noticed these Islamists want to move to America? Why? To destroy us, that's why. We're such suckers. We have the worst ruling class, the governing establishment, one can imagine. And then we have the Democrats. The Democrat Party is an institution, hates America. Gee, somebody ought to write a book that says the Democrat Party hates America, but somebody did. Me. And chapter and verse, chapter and verse, chapter and verse of how they hate America. And boy, do they hate America now. As of December 2024, Facebook video that was restricted to friends only, Madawi defiantly condemned an operation by the Palestinian Authority security forces to root out terrorists in the Jenin refugee camp, describing it as a slap in the face of the resistance, whether armed resistance in the West Bank of Gaza or the popular resistance that we began and are still engaged in outside the homeland. Popular resistance in America promoting violence. This guy should have had his ass kicked out of here a long time ago. These phony immigration judges, phony federal judges, I've had it up to here. Cholera. I've had it up to here with these people. And it goes on, and we will link to it, Mr. Producer. I encourage you to include it in the archives with the rest of it. We'll be right back.
18: Mark Levin. THC.
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0: This is Mark Levin wishing you a happy Labor Day. Now back to the best of me.
1: Oh, yes, we like this song. Just a little bit, ladies and gentlemen. Just a little bit.

0: All right, I better not. The phone lines are getting jammed up here. Let's take some calls. Let us go to Jerry, Charleston, West Virginia, the great WVTS. Go.
1: Hey, Mark. Thanks for taking my call.
0: My pleasure.
1: Couple of interesting things. Number one, West Virginia is a very rural state. Our largest city, which is our capital city, is less than 50,000 people. And the other interesting thing is we were
0: what
1: the only
0: town is that? Morgantown, or am I wrong?
1: Charleston.
0: Charleston. What am I thinking?
1: I have no idea.
0: Me neither.
1: All right. Anyway, the other interesting thing is that we were the only state in the union that was made a state by the president that you mentioned earlier, Abraham Lincoln.
0: Yep.
1: Didn't
0: Civil War.
1: Go through Congress, Senate, nothing. Yeah, that's right. Civil War. Anyway, I have very good friend that had what you call a gentleman's farm out in the middle of nowhere here in West Virginia. She decided to sell her gentleman's farm, or gentlelady's farm, and a man from Great Britain bought it over the Internet. He lived about 10 miles, 15 miles south of London. He lived in a typical, average, little British community. Mm-hmm. There was two ways in and out. Anyway, so the Muslims started buying up all the houses in his little village.
0: Mm-hmm.
1: And the next thing you know, they put a gate up at both entrances and would not let anyone in after dark. So he said, I've had enough of that. And he got on the Internet, found my friend's farm here in West Virginia, and bought it and moved here. He said, I just can't take it anymore. And by the way, I was in London myself about 8 years ago, hoping to take in the local culture. But the local culture was all Muslim.
0: Eight years ago,
1: that's right. Every person I purchased something from was Muslim. And I couldn't believe that I was in Great Britain. It was unbelievable.
0: The last time we were in Great Britain, let me think a second, give or take 24, 25 years ago, I don't remember ever seeing a single Muslim or anybody dressed as a Muslim, if you will. Not one. Not one.
1: Mm-hmm. Mm-hmm.
0: And we used to walk in London, 2 a.m, across the Thames there or the bridge, anywhere in London pretty much. And there was never any problems, none of that stuff going on. And I hear it's totally different. I also hear that it's very dirty now, that it's very unsafe now, that young girls are not safe in particular now. I mean, I am hearing all these things that I assume are correct.
1: That is true. The other thing I find interesting over the last 15 to 18 months, we've had probably 15 to 18 Muslim-owned stores opened in our valley. And most of the stores are the type that sell cigarettes and vaping and that kind of thing, which true Muslims, you know, they don't partake of that.
0: Right.
1: But they don't mind selling it to anyone else that's non-Muslim, you see.
0: Hmm.
1: And the word came down that some guy in New York sent a whole bunch of these people toward the south and here in our little city. And I'm just amazed at the stores that pop up about every month, month and a half, there's a new Muslim store. Now, I know they're Muslims because we looked up the tax records for them.
0: Mm-hmm.
1: So they appear to be, as you have always said, encroaching and taking over these little communities. To what end?
0: It's all intentional. It's all strategic. And they expect people to leave because they overwhelm the communities and they make demands and they do other things. This is what I'm saying. There's no assimilation. There are some Muslims that have obviously assimilated into our society. There's an assistant banker who is my banker. He's appalled by the Islamists. Zuhdi Jasser, we know. There are others as well. But the problem is there's simply too many who are of the Islamist mindset. It's not an insignificant minority, if not a majority. It's a big problem.
1: That's right.
0: And West Virginia, I mean, nobody would think about this in West Virginia from the rest of the country. That's true. But it is, it's happening in every single state in the country. And you wouldn't know that they're about 1.5% of the population, but growing very, very fast. And, you know, if the Republicans in Washington, who are the majority, can't do much about it, we have a huge problem because the Democrats are all into this. Just like the left in Europe, they will sweep in as many as they possibly can because you just heard the vast majority of them vote Democrat. And the Democrats, they don't care. I mean, you have the governor of Virginia that just swept in over 60,000 ex-felons. They're looking for voters in any place they can. I bet if they could, they'd be sending ballots all over the world to get votes. You know, they don't really care. They're just power hungry. They hate the Constitution. They hate the limits that it places on them. Because if they're not Marxists, then they're sympathetic to Marxists. And if they're not that, then they're sympathetic to Islamists. What they're not sympathetic to is Americanism and Americans. We'll be right back.

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5: News. I'm Ted Linder. The investigation continues in Miami after that deadly cargo plane crash Sunday that killed at least five people.
6: We were able to recover the flight data recorder and the cockpit voice recorder that is going back to the NTSB.
5: That's NTSB Chair Jennifer Homendy. Special envoys Steve Witkoff and Jared Kushner visiting Russia and Ukraine this weekend. It's all in a bid to restart negotiations.
7: President Trump's envoys, Steve Witkoff and Jared Kushner, returning from a trip that started in Moscow and continued into Ukraine. The envoys say they had, quote, meaningful discussions in Kyiv about Ukraine peace talks. It's their latest push to end more than 4.5 years of Russia's full-scale invasion. Sunday marked the first time the U.S. envoys had traveled to Ukraine since President Trump returned to office with a pledge to solve the conflict.
5: Fox's Marion Rafferty. 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
4: This is our national town hall meeting. And yes, we discuss things that some people don't want to discuss. They're thinking. They're afraid to discuss them. If we do it in good taste, I am not afraid to discuss them. We're not using pejoratives or anything of the sort. We're just telling the truth. And the truth ain't pretty right now. 25 years ago, on September 11, 2001, we're talking about Islamists who killed 3,000 innocent human beings in our country, struck us in New York City, outside of Washington at the Pentagon, and God knows where that other jet was headed. People think the Capitol building, maybe the White House, till the heroes sacrificed their lives and took it out. You'd think we would have learned, but we have not. The Israelis, just 3 years or so ago, October 7th, they endured the same heartbreak in their holy land. But torture, sexual bestiality, the slaughtering of families, the burning people to death. Do you know little born babies were roasted in microwave ovens? Did you read that, Mr. Producer? The Israelis took out this guy that called his parents and bragged about killing 10 Israelis. Well, the IDF just killed him about a week or two ago. Of the 10 were 3 newborn babies. He stuck them in microwave ovens. It's hard to imagine this kind of evil, but it exists, you know. Different decades, different attacks, same evil. Each year, the International Fellowship of Christians and Jews hosts Flags of Fellowship, a movement where thousands of congregations display memorial flags to honor the 1,200 who were slaughtered on October 7th by the Islamist enemy. It is a way to stand with Israel in faith and prayer and remembrance and solidarity with us and what we went through. Each flag represents a loved one, a family forever changed, and a promise that we will not forget. Today, hatred and violence still threaten our world. Yet Scripture calls us to stand firm, confront the grieving, comfort the grieving, honor the lost, and shine a light on in the darkness. Together we remember, we honor, we declare that evil will not have the final say. Please join the International Fellowship of Christians and Jews and thousands of congregations across America in this powerful act of remembrance and support for the Holy Land and the people who live there.

0: Levin for the fellowship.org. Levin for the fellowship.org. Let's continue with our phones here. Let's go to Randy, Omaha, Nebraska, on iHeartRadio. How are you? iHeart app, I should say.
1: Really good, Mark. Thank you.
0: Thank you.
1: I'm glad I got through. So we have this Sharia-free American caucus, and I think it's being led by Chip Roy and, I believe, Keith Self. And I think it's a great idea. The last I checked,
0: so
1: I think they were up to over 60 members. I'm just hoping
0: that 60 members, that is outrageous. Every damn Republican and some Democrats should be in support of this. And Chip Roy, poor Chip Roy. Unfortunately, he didn't win his race. I think it was for Attorney General of Texas. He would have been absolutely fantastic and on the front lines of fighting this. It's too bad.
1: Yeah, you're right. He would have. But I guess my question is, and then I had another question, if you don't mind.
0: All right.
1: Is it you think this will really lead to somewhere? Because I'm of the belief, with the threat of Islam, that we really should have a Sharia-free America law of some kind.
0: Well, I think we have to do everything possible to try and diminish this and remove it. The goal of coming to America is to assimilate into our system, not to set up these fiefdoms, these segregated communities, which are challenging our culture and challenging our society. That's the death to this country, as it is to any country, and you can see it all throughout Europe. They're dying. Now, we have the benefit of seeing this with our own two eyes. It's not theoretical. Why in the world would we go down this path? So, yes, of course, we should ban it as a substitute for the Constitution and our law and so forth. So, well, you create a community within one of our counties, within one of our states, you will comply with our laws. With our laws. The problem with the Islamists is, the problem generally is the political nature of Islam and Sharia law, where it requires compliance with its law to the exclusion and in substitution of our law. Now, that cannot be accepted in our country. The purpose of immigration is to improve our country and the citizens here, to help us. It's not to be an open door to anybody who wants to come in and make whatever demands they want to make. We basically have two ideologies working here, the Marxists and the Islamists. And both of them demand that we destroy ourselves, that we surrender our liberty, that we abandon our faiths for them. And the answer is no, and you shouldn't be here. And if our laws are not satisfactory to fix this, then pass new damn laws, if we can. And if they filibuster it in the Senate, then make us aware of which senators are participating in this. But the fact is, localities and states have a lot of power in this. Zoning laws. Somebody told me, smart guy, a senator, he says to me, how do we stop this? You can't just say no based on religion. Well, then don't say no based on religion. Say no based on the fact that individuals or that community will not adhere to state law, that they exist not to adhere to state law. Therefore, we will deny them a permit to build whatever it is they want to build. And then let's take it all the way to the Supreme Court and let's duke it out. But we have to have people who are thinking outside the box, like I do. We have to have people who are embracing the Constitution while doing so, like I do. And they've got to take action now, before it's too late. And the hour is already late. It is much harder to remove people like this than it is to stop them from coming in the first place. And I think, thank God for this president. For the most part, they've stopped them from coming in, certainly in large numbers. He went after birthright citizenship.

0: A bogus Supreme Court decision, utterly bogus, was issued. We've got chain migration. All this stuff's being used against us inside our country. A short period of time, the Biden regime, they've put all these radical lawyers on the federal courts, gave them black robes, gave them courtrooms. They're there for life. And I've noticed, by the way, while I'm on that subject, Randy, that there's been no significant effort by the Republicans in Congress to change the judicial districts and so forth and so on. Congress has the power to do that. When it comes to the lower federal courts, Congress created those courts. It could say tomorrow, again, getting it through the Senate might be an issue, but it could try, that we are going to eliminate 10% of all federal district courts. It could say we're going to eliminate 10% of all the most recent federal judges that have gotten these positions. Now, the Democrats will fight it, but they'll fight everything. And we are in battle with them for our very survival. They just told us they have a big tent for communists. They endorsed a neo-Nazi in Maine. At least he was, I believe, but he had the tattoo. They will do anything for power. So they're already trying to destroy our country, our way of life. We're in this battle whether we like it or not. We must, our generation, we must engage. And we better win. It's win or lose. Thank you for your call, Randy. Excellent call. We'll be right back.
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7: The midterms are almost here, and Republicans could be in deep trouble. Polls show Democrats leading in key races. Tonight, Rob Finnerty on Newsmax reveals the growing threat from the DSA and the radical left. With less than 60 days to go, Finnerty says it's time for the GOP to hit the panic button. The House may go, and control of the Senate is up for grabs. Gas prices, mortgage rates, health care, and out-of-control national debt. Americans are angry. And Newsmax shows you how the progressive left wants total control of Congress. Tallarico, El Sayed, AOC, Bernie Sanders. Finnerty reveals President Trump's secret plan to fight back. Don't miss Finnerty tonight at 8 p.m. Eastern on Newsmax. 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

0: This is the best of Mark Levin. Happy Labor Day.
1: Anelia Mejia. Who the hell is that, Mr. Producer? Representative from New Jersey. Welcome to my country. Anelia Mejia. Or welcome your parents to my country. Anelia Mejia. She's on the floor of the House today, and I don't mean face down. Cut 16, go.
2: Expanding the court is one of the clearest tools we have to restore its integrity. Ethics reforms and staggered term.
1: That's enough. What a liar. These people are sick. At least during FDR's presidency, he had a vice president who had been the former Speaker of the House, Democrat, obviously, had a huge Democrat majority. They could have pushed through whatever they wanted in the House and Senate, but they said no to packing the Supreme Court. No. Even though it was FDR, even though the court had ruled against so much of his New Deal that the Democrat Party supported, they said, no, we're not going to change this. Not now. And here we have a party that is really so much a party that has these Marxist elements in it and hates this country. Hates this country. Listen to this one. Mary Scanlon of Pennsylvania. I wonder if she's of the Scanlon family, seriously, of Pennsylvania. Anyway, cut 17, go.
3: I am here to emphasize that this proposed constitutional amendment would undermine our system of checks and balances.
1: Okay, Mumbles, enough for her. That would undermine our system of checks and balances if we have 9 members on the Supreme Court. You understand? It would undermine it. And she goes on to say, go ahead, Rich, play it.
3: In the face of the founder's wisdom. I think
1: okay,
3: it would be
1: okay, the founder's wisdom. So we have morons everywhere. Tell me, ladies and gentlemen, does she understand the difference between the founders generically and the framers? See, we had framers of the Constitution, and then we had a broader group of founders, you see. I'm going to continue to push, and I'm sure it will be objected to. That any Democrat elected to the House or the Senate who does not support the Constitution must not be sworn in because the oath requires them to support the Constitution. You understand what I'm saying? I'm not playing games. Enough is enough. We need to draw a line. That's not radical. What's radical is the people we're having to deal with, having to find ways to stop what's taking place here. Let's go to John, Southampton, Massachusetts. How are you, John?
4: I'm well, Mark. Thank you. Great to talk with you.
1: Thank you.
4: Enjoy all of your shows and programs, and I love you.
1: You're the one. I love you, too. Thank you, brother.
4: I'm calling about a bill that's in the Massachusetts legislature, and it's kind of interesting. It's come out of both the Senate and House committees with favorable recommendations. And it basically says in a nutshell that they want to make a permanent commission devoted to promoting Islam and its adherents to seats of power at all levels of state government.
1: Okay, number one, that sounds totally unconstitutional to me, okay? On the one hand, these leftists say separation of church and state, and this would not be separation of church and state. You can't even have silent prayer in Massachusetts public schools today. You can't even read the Ten Commandments openly in classrooms today, and you're going to have a state-sanctioned commission to promote Islam at all levels of the government? Now, that should be an easy one for a rational legal group to take up and to defeat this. It should be an easy one. That is low-hanging fruit, or shall I say fruitcakes. But you get my point.
4: Yes, but we are in the Commonwealth of Massachusetts, and I'm sure that you know enough about this radical, whacked-out, crazy, mad governor that we have.
1: She is nuts. She is nuts. Abortion on demand. infanticide. She is the face for that. There's no question. She is nuts. All right, don't get mad, John. I got to run. I apologize. I'm sorry you're stuck with this. There's fewer and fewer places you can go where there's any rational human beings. It's crazy. In positions of power. 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So even if you do, pay down a little bit of it, it still increases. 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It really is a kind of scam, isn't it? 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
1: Yes, indeed, whatever he said. All right, let's go to Barry. Fairfax County, Virginia, the great WMAL. Go right ahead, please.
6: Yes, sir. Time is running out. So I'll say earlier tonight you mentioned that some clergy declared that Zakat, which is the obligatory charity, can be used for political purposes. And this is completely against what God says in the Quran. It's specifically... Mm-hmm. We don't have time, but I could read chapter and verse multiple places.
1: Just tell me.
6: Yeah, it has to be paid off of the net income we receive, 2.5%, and given exactly in this order: the parents, relatives, orphans, the poor, and the traveling alien. The people what is commonly known as Islam.
1: Barry, call me back tomorrow. I got a hard break. I want to hear more from you about this. And you're originally from Iran, I see here, too. So definitely call back tomorrow. We salute our armed forces, police officers, firefighters, emergency personnel, our truckers, ICE. We love our ICE. That's right. All the people in Israel and Ukraine and Iran. And you, the American people, thank you. See you tomorrow.
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9: Troubles in the Strait continue. I'm Ted Lindner, Fox News. Iran announced it's creating an exclusion zone outside the Strait of Hormuz.
13: Not many details so far on this so-called exclusion zone that Iranian officials say they're going to create to really control shipping in the Strait of Hormuz. It comes right after the U.S. attacked and hit 3 Iranian oil tankers, sinking one of them. Now, the parliament speaker of Iran boasted that Iran will continue to be able to retaliate against the U.S. He said it's simple. The oil and gas production chain here is sprawling, accessible, and exposed. Strike our assets and you get struck. The real question remains, how long is Iran's economy going to be able to maintain on a war footing?
9: Fox's Steve Harrigan. Israeli airstrikes continue to bombard southern Lebanon, targeting Iranian-backed militants.
14: Israeli airstrikes have resulted in at least 27 people being killed over the last few days, according to Lebanese officials. During the strikes, the Israeli military also seized a ridge known as Ali al-Tahar, which sits over a large underground Hezbollah base, 6 miles from Lebanon's southern border. And Israeli officials say it must be held as Hezbollah continues to launch attacks from the area. While Lebanese officials agreed to a ceasefire with Israel in June, Hezbollah is a terrorist group separate from the Lebanese government and was not involved in that deal. Lebanon's president blames Israel for this escalation. Israel says its forces will remain inside Lebanon in a security zone until Hezbollah is totally disarmed. Jessica Rosenthal, Fox News.
9: Houthi rebels in Yemen accused Saudi Arabia of striking a prison on Sunday in the country's north. 7 are dead, including a child. And U.S. forces have intercepted and sunk a floating refueling vessel in the eastern Pacific. This according to Southern Command. Officials say the vessel was supporting illegal drug trafficking operations, was linked to an Ecuadorian gang. Southern Command says the operation is part of an effort to disrupt drug trafficking networks across the Western Hemisphere. 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
5: I have never been to Lubbock, Texas. Odd, right? Much as I love Mike Davis. I'd never been to a Texas Tech home game. I was at the famous Tech versus University of Texas game where Crabtree snatched that pass out of the air and scored and brought Texas Tech up to number 2 in the country. I was, like many people, the biggest fan in my own mind of the Pirate there ever was. I've always watched Texas Tech from a distance. We got an email years after we started on the air from B.J. Simmons, of great quarterback, just went in their Hall of Fame this past November. And I've had a lot of friends from Tech over the years. Grant Patterson, who's one of our top sellers, is a very proud Tech alum. I've told the story that the 2000 election, there was a group of us that were on the strike force, and we got tickets to everything at the Bush inauguration in 2001. And I remember it was a snowy, icy night, and my wife and I were driving along at 10 miles an hour, just scared to death we were going to skid off the road. And when you walked into this big facility, the Texas room was the most exclusive group. And that was the campaign's kind of inner circle. That's where I told you I met Daryl Royal and Troy Aikman and Tony Dorsey. It was amazing. Roger Staubach. But as you entered, the premier group that had bought out the kind of the lobby of the place was Texas Tech. And they were guns up in it. And I realized these guys from Tech, they're serious. And I have watched systematically the image of Texas Tech improve year after year after year. And they're hungry for it. We saw it on the football field this past year when John Sellers, Cody Campbell, and my dear friend Gary Peterson, the three of them combined to create the largest NIL account in the country. They went and got good talent. They got a great coach. This guy's fantastic. And the team was just wonderful. They've got a beautiful new stadium. The student experience is amazing. They've done it with basketball. They've done it with girls softball. Gary Peterson and I watched last year the girls softball championship, and they would have won it, except for the fact that their star pitcher had pitched too many innings and she was just wore out. But Texas Tech has been on an upward trajectory, I think, faster than any university that I can think of. They have also, during that time, made very public statements about their political positions with regard to education. We are not going to be a left-wing institution. We're going to be an academic institution. And we're not going to teach the nonsense political correctness. We're going to teach history and science and mathematics the way it always has been. I would argue Texas Tech is on an incredible, incredible run. They're raising a lot of money, insane amounts of money, and not just for their sporting programs. They have the Mark Lanier, who will be our guest next week, law school, the fellow that won this massive lawsuit against Facebook and Google, saying, "You bastards, what you're doing is hooking kids on social media in a way you lied about that is very unhealthy, and they're left unprotected, and look at the results." Mark Lanier is not the first big judgment he's ever made, but he's a very proud Texas Tech alumnus. And I think they named the law school after him. Ramon, is that right? Yeah. Anyway, so a lot of momentum. amazing things. And they brought in Brandon Creighton, who has been a friend of the show for a number of years. He is their new chancellor, and the momentum continues because this guy's a doer. Keep your eye on Creighton. He's going to be even bigger in the future. Welcome to the program, Chancellor.
6: It's good to be with you, Michael. How's it going?
5: It's fantastic. The bigger question is how it's going for you. Let's start with, for instance, the kind of things that we love to see. A partnership. I was reading about a partnership with NVIDIA that, what did I see? The only non-military organization to have the most advanced chip in the nation. How does Texas Tech land that deal? My understanding from an inside source is you were a big part of it.
6: Yes, you know, I'd love to give a technical answer there, but sometimes it just comes down to knocking on the door and laying out a presentation that's a fit for, you know, a collaborative effort with the private sector. And part of my first 100-day agenda was doing exactly that. I went to the number one market cap value company in the world and talked to their co-founders. I had heard that they had a heart for higher education, but they were frustrated with their experiences in approaching the sort of Northeastern academic elite Ivies with opportunities to collaborate. And I wanted to make sure that they understood Texas Tech was ready to work with them. And we did exactly that. And we now have their GB300 new generation chips that scale forward to soon to be the Vera Rubin release for their full agentic AI. And as you mentioned, we have the fastest hyper-performance chips of any university in the world other than the United States Naval Academy postgraduate school at Monterey with their defense contracts.
5: And so what does that look like? Will y'all have the opportunity to monetize that, or are you purely the academic research side of that and NVIDIA takes that and monetizes that? What does that look like from here? How does it manifest itself?
6: It's a great question. Yeah. So we have the choice to do both. NVIDIA, normally with their new generation chips, you know, there's, you know, A&M and UT and Florida as examples. They have the 100 and 200 series chips that do not scale forward into the future. But what we have with the 300 chips and this new generation, NVIDIA normally keeps those close to the vest, and they sell time for the use of those fast modeling, hyper performance computation chips and that hardware to other companies for efficiencies. You know, 6 years worth of modeling on cancer research or dementia research or efficiencies for the Texas electric grid, 6 years worth of modeling could be done in 25 days. And to be first to market on those accomplishments and to be working directly with Texas Tech, we can do both. We can hold a percentage of that capacity internal for our own research, and we can generate revenue by bringing in companies that we choose to do business with that would like to purchase time for the use of those fast hardware.
5: Let's go back to your original answer, and this is the takeaway for universities across the country. Stop being creepy. The private sector does not want to be dragged into left-wing, highly political, goofy, weird, perverted causes. They want universities to be universities, centers for research and innovation, places where people learn, places where information and analysis is developed, and young people are growing to get their degrees, and graduate students are changing the world. And isn't it amazing? You just got back to basics. And look at the results you get. Texas Tech Chancellor Brandon Creighton is our guest. More with him coming up. I want to go back to why these women are cheating.
7: Mr. Michael Berry.
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20: Are you getting ready for the hurricane season? 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Think about the amount of time that people are listening to the weather and news broadcasts. One adult checking the news ought to be enough. An endless barrage of the news can add dangerously to anxiety, or sometimes it can do the opposite and make kids even indifferent to the storm. A child glued to a TV set, maybe a child who's terrified. Talk to them, get them to watch a movie, or do anything else like helping to prepare food.
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1: You've been to Lubbock.
0: Rock and roll.
1: It's a nice town. I had no idea. Had to get away. Very livable town. Nice size of town. You know, a lot of people who will say, professional football team. You haven't been to a Tech game. No, but I mean, people who need a professional sports team, okay, they're going to go live in a New York, L.A., Houston, fine. But if you want a town to raise your kids in but have everything you could ever want, that's Lubbock. I mean, it is not, you got plenty of restaurants, you got plenty of neat things, you got air travel, you got a great university there, you got a solid economy. Former senator, now chancellor of Texas Tech University, Brandon Creighton, with a lot of momentum, a lot of wind in their sails, is our guest. You released a policy memo to guide a phase out of academic programs that are centered on sexual orientation and gender identity. According to the memo, quote, the Texas Tech University system will no longer offer academic credentials in these fields. Anyone who's currently enrolled can complete their degree, but we are not matriculating new students to study sexual orientation and gender identity. Why do this, and what has been the response?
2: Well, Michael, the response has been outstanding. And you and I have been talking a long time through the years. My time in the Senate and in the legislature as a whole, I spent so much of my time there on education and education reform. And when I left in November, after 19 years in the Capitol, I had spent the better part of a decade on higher education reforms and funding reforms. And part of that was a culmination of the Senate Bill 17 removing DEI and heavy enforcement provisions. But the next generation of that was Senate Bill 37 that I'm now finding myself enforcing on the front lines from one of the most conservative universities in the country. And what an opportunity to be able to do that, where Senate Bill 37 deals with curriculum. Senate Bill 17 before it dealt with hiring. And this curriculum reform, and we plan to offer what we think will be guidance and a model for the nation's universities, not just Texas universities. It's about ensuring that every course we offer is rigorous, it's relevant, it's directly tied to preparing students for a 21st century workforce. And you and I both know, and you've talked about it, I mean, what is higher education going to look like in 60 months? Texas Tech plans to be tip of the spear in directing that outcome, not waiting to be on the menu.
1: What are other ways that returning to normalcy affect, well, let's talk about fundraising. I mean, you've got the three big donations from Gary Peterson, who, it should be noted, I think in his career has given over $50 million to Texas Tech. Cody Campbell obviously has given an insane amount of money, and his partner, John Sellers. But what are you seeing from donors from the past? Obviously, Mark Lanier, but donors from the past who are now waking up and going, hey, I love my school again, or hey, I want to show I love my school again.
2: You know, there's synergy and overlap tied to everything we're talking about with, you know, those donors that have the affluence and the ability to give at those levels. But when we're working on reinforcing the integrity of our curriculum that was already best in class, and we're strengthening trust from the public, our families that are looking for a higher education opportunity, we're maintaining the competitiveness we've always had, but top rankings in law school and agriculture, the business school, engineering, our research initiatives. Those donors, those alums, and really I would say outside of the Red Raider family, what we're seeing in support in academics and in athletics is record-setting, and I believe it's sustainable.
1: For people who would say, and I think a lot of people do, and perhaps reasonably, that there's too much emphasis on sports, and let's say that the Tech run this year, the greatest arguably the greatest Tech team of all time, and I've never seen the public so fired up, even outside Tech Nation, for this team and how far they could go. How does that benefit the university beyond just the sports program?
2: Well, it's an incredible opportunity because it benefits student athletes. And when we talk about the evolution of sports, you know, it was controversial in the 1950s when full ride scholarships were given for athletics. It was said at that time that it would destroy the locker room, it would destroy the integrity of the sport, and it was just inconceivable to allow that to happen. Fast forward to the last several years, I was the author in the Senate in 21 and 2023 and in 2025 of the NIL legislation, as well as bringing the academic reforms that we brought forward through the committee I was chairing in Senate Education. And I would say that I approached that issue with a heavy heart. You know, I wanted to control the issue because I wanted Texas to be an outlier in what I saw coming from Alabama and other states that I thought was reckless on behalf of student athletes. But back to your question, how is it, affecting the landscape? I think first and foremost, since the Supreme Court ruled years ago that student athletes should be compensated from the billions of dollars that these institutions earn and quite certainly the networks and the money that they earn, it's changing the lives of these students that weren't able to stay in sports, which you and I both know is life-saving for many of these students in different ways that poured their hearts into it for so many years, all the way to our most elite athletes at the Olympic level that have had to sell their gold medals just to pay expenses. And how could we as Americans even allow that to happen? So I'm very big on college athletics across the board, men and women sports. And I think it's affected our applications on the academic side. I think the notoriety has been incredible. But if anything, it's just shown what we've always known, which is Texas Tech is where families want to send their kids for the values and the work ethic and the integrity that we have, what we produce in a degree of value, and we're going to continue to advance that.
1: What I love is that Texas Tech stands for something. You get the sense that this university knows who and what it is, and it's unashamed of that. Can you hang with us for just a moment?
2: Absolutely.
1: Coming up, we will ask Brandon Creighton, who's a big guy and a pretty healthy guy, if he were to play one game for the Texas Tech Raiders, Red Raiders this year, what position would it be?
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12: News. I'm Sue Guzman. The NTSB giving an update Monday on the deadly Amazon cargo plane crash at Miami International Airport. Chair Jennifer Homendy said the deaths occurred when the plane struck a van with airplane personnel as it landed.
13: That was owned by Professional Ocean Service Corporation, which is a contract cleaning company for the airlines. In the van were seven persons on board.
12: Five were killed, five injured. This year marks the 25th anniversary of the September 11th terrorist attack. President Trump recalling Ground Zero in the aftermath.
14: And I went down there very shortly thereafter, the following day. You couldn't go down the same day, but like the following day, very, very quickly afterwards. And we worked long and hard, but it was just so terrible and so hopeless.
12: America's listening to Fox News.
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0: for the top performance in passage rates for the country was Stanford and Duke. I believe Harvard was number 4. Texas Tech was number 13 in the nation. So just an exceptional law school. You mentioned Mark Lanier. What a great example. I mean, the attorneys that I've practiced across the table from and on the same side of the equation over the years from Texas Tech, always superior in application and street smart and just common sense and their ability to have the highest level of competence in the courtroom. Many law schools, as you know, teach law students how to be future law professors, but very few of them teach how to apply what they're learning. Texas Tech is the top of the list.
1: Well, and I will say my wife went to University of Houston Law Center and South Texas College of Law, long under the leadership of the late, great Gerald Treece, were also very good at that. And now Tech has that reputation. I know you went to UT undergrad and then you went to Oklahoma for law school. Do they actually give a law degree there? Is it more kind of a certificate?
0: They give a degree there. Yes, it was Oklahoma City University. There, it's Oklahoma's SMU, their private Methodist school.
1: Oh, my goodness. Okay.
0: And yes, they were.
1: So you can still go to court. You're still an officer of the court, and like you could still act like a lawyer.
0: I can still act like a lawyer. That's right. And there's no sooner tied to it. So
1: I did not realize that. Okay, I had you down as Oklahoma. You've got nursing, you've got medical. What else is going on at Texas Tech? Tell me about those.
0: Top 10 nursing program in the nation. We have two different health sciences centers, both in Lubbock and in El Paso, just leading in rural health care and access to care across the state. What we offer in medicine is unmatched, and I would just encourage every student out there that is has aspirations to be in the medical field to look at our nursing school, to look at our health sciences center, our cancer research, and the Fox Cancer Center that's being constructed now in El Paso. We got the John Wayne Family Foundation away from Stanford because the Wayne family was so tired of the typical politics and the typical academic underperformance of Stanford and just California as a whole, and out of the entire nation, they chose Texas Tech to work with for the rest of their time.
1: That does not surprise me. His daughter lives in Nashville. She's a lawyer. You probably know her, and sends me emails about what I've talked about that day. And I run around the house saying, "I just got an email from John Wayne's daughter," which is pretty cool. I have to double back on something. Brandon Creighton is the chancellor of Texas Tech University, which has a lot of momentum right now. It's a great institution. If your kids haven't thought about it, or if you're listening, and I got to tell you, check out what they're doing. You're going to be very, very impressed. Have you called Mark Lanier since he won the big case against Facebook? Because let's be honest, he needs to write another check.
0: You know, I haven't yet, but it has come up.
1: And you know he knows. He's a tither. He's a pastor. He's a tither. He knows he needs to write a check.
0: He's a wonderful guy, and he's been incredibly supportive. And, yes, we're going to hit him up. So without a doubt, happy for him on this, you know, recent victory in court, many of those under his belt. And Lanier has been an incredible.
1: Well, you don't want to ask for too little, though. You know, because that's the problem with that. You know what I mean? You don't let him off.
0: We want to come in heavy with Mark.
1: Yeah, he needs to come correct. We all saw it. You're all over national TV. You know, save some back for the church. You know, that's all good. You got the big party every year, but you need to give to the Mark Lanier Law School. More coming up with Brandon Creighton, including what position he'd like to play.
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17: Trying to put Brandon Creighton on the spot because he's just getting his legs under him as chancellor at the university, at Texas Tech University. But I have to tell you a quick story. A friend of mine, his son wanted to work with him in his plumbing business. His son was beginning his junior year. And he said, Dad, I burned through my whole day. I know I want to come and work and run and work at your plumbing company and take it over the way you did with Dad. You didn't go to college. I don't want to go to college. Smart kid, but he's just, he's not, he doesn't see college as offering him anything. He's already, you know, doing everything he needs to do to be a licensed plumber and everything that goes with that. So he said, how about I just do my online education and get my high school diploma? And so, my friend, the Aggie Plumber's family, he and his wife, they start looking at ways to do that. And the best program they found was through Texas Tech, where Texas Tech actually, you go through this some sort of portal and you do, it's a self-guided high school curriculum. And if you take out all the nonsense of high school, lunch, class changes, hair pulling, being called to the principal because you're fidgeting, you take everything else out, and it turns out that you can get your the actual education portion done, the real transmission of information, engaging and perspective and analysis, in a couple hours a day. And so that's what he started doing. And he had told me at the time, they looked around and the best program in the state was Texas Tech University. I don't know how much you know about your online education this early. I'm sure you do. But I got to tell you, I thought, you know, as you know, former state senator, universities are funded, used to be 3/4 from the taxpayer and only 1/4 from tuition. So they have a responsibility to the people paying the taxes, not just the students. And I thought, man, that's really giving something back. That is something to be very proud of.
2: The Texas Tech online program is best in class, Michael. I mean, you're right. When I was chairing education in the Senate, I was working with 34 four-year institutions and 50 community colleges. And over and over again, from a peer category review and just from feedback from students and the public, the Texas Tech online opportunities were always top of the list. So we're going to continue that. We're going to continue to advance it and grow it forward. It's obviously, as you mentioned, incredibly important for those that are developing a trade and a skill, as I did. I was a pipe fitter in a chemical plant when I left my family ranch because I wanted to do something different, and I did that for a year before I went to college. But we want all of our, you know, all of our students and adult learners that are in developing new trades and skills to also understand that they, you know, their aspirations to own a company one day and to have many employees and to grow the economy, that could be enhanced with credentials from a university like Texas Tech. And whether it's online or it's on campus, those strengths that you would develop with what works and the technical skills, the data literacy, the collaborative efforts, the adaptability, all of that is included in those services.
17: Well, my view has always been that the university should not stop at the gates of the buildings. They should sort of bleed into the communities. And I think over the years, Texas A&M had a great reputation for that. Their role in the county extension agencies and their role with the Texas Transportation Institute and their role in agricultural research and contributing to our economy. But Texas Tech has been very much, and I learned of this in the last year, at the front of agricultural sciences, not just for degrees and educations as an incubator for kids, but contributing to the state. Would you speak to that? I know that's your background.
2: Yes. I mean, our School of Agriculture is not just a top program in the state or the country. It's a top program in the world. I mean, it's revered by the leaders in agriculture, you know, across any different discipline and highly acclaimed because of that. So we're very proud of our College of Agriculture. It continues to grow. As you mentioned earlier, our applications and our enrollment continue to climb. There's a lot of notoriety with that because of our excellence in athletics. But really, as an example for our School of Agriculture, it is a top-tier program that is being sought by the best students in the country, and it's showing in the results for the research that's involved there, for the producers and the businesses that are launched out of it. And As an example, the Baumert family that developed the milk and dairy programs across the country that are now in all the HEBs in America, and they partner with Coca-Cola, and they own Core Milk and all of these different products. I mean, that was an example of now a family office that's valued in the billions that launched right out of just being students at Texas Tech College of Agriculture. So thank you for asking about it.
17: Well, let's double back. Texas Tech Chancellor Brandon Creighton, former state senator, originally from Conroe, cut and shoot, now leading an institution with a lot of wind behind its sails. So you get to play, or have to play, however you want to look at it, one game at what position for your Red Raiders next year? What would that be?
2: Oh, man, that's a great question. In football, I would say defensive back, safety, just because I try to be a nice guy every day, even though I'm determined and accomplished, but I'd love to hit somebody on the field.
17: Yeah.
2: Even though I'm 55, and you could ask me the team that I'd like to play against. If it was in basketball, it'd be the number two position, the shooting
17: guard.
2: Are
17: you a shooting guard?
2: Atwell,
17: okay.
2: That Atwell on our basketball team was so accomplished at it. He's graduating and leaving us. But defensive back in football or a number two position shooting guard in basketball, I'd love either opportunity for a second that the coaches might let me out there before they yank me from the game.
17: Well, I think that you are uniquely suited to be the chancellor of that school, and you are at a time where they have such momentum, and it is so exciting to see Tech alumni now. When I mention the good things that are going on at Texas Tech, Tech alumni will reach out to me, and there's so many people who are Tech alumni that I did not realize and very proudly so, and been involved for a long time. It's exciting to see. You know, I think Texas Tech, I think Texas A&M is at a moment of reckoning where they're trying to decide, do they still want to be the Earl Rudder kind of Texas A&M that George Patton bragged on, or do they want to be Berkeley in College Station? And I think they have to decide that. I think under their new leadership, the University of Texas has restored some degree of sanity, and I know the alumni are happy to see that. But Texas Tech deserves a mention, and for every parent out there looking at universities, make sure this is a university you look at, because whatever you've thought of Tech in the past, these are exciting times for this institution. Brandon Creighton, thanks for making an hour for us, buddy.
2: And thank you, Michael. It's always great to be on with you, and we'll get back together soon for updates. God bless you, brother. Thank you.
17: Ramon, would you like to make a donation to the university? Well, you got two kids coming up, you know. It's never too early to start thinking about that. July and Oliver, they're going to have to get in somewhere. That's a good school. And, you know, you can fly direct now to Lubbock. You can fly to Lubbock faster than you can drive to Austin. That's the kind of things you got to think about. You know what I'm saying? Lubbock's a nice place.
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20: Congrats from Iran. I'm Sue Guzman, Fox News. The U.S. moving to increase diplomatic pressure on Iran now at the U.N. as Tehran is threatening a more threatening military stance in the Strait of Hormuz. The latest from Fox's Steve Harrington.
21: Iran says it's going to create an exclusion zone in the Strait of Hormuz. They want to control what ships enter and leave the strait. Here's the head of Iran's National Security Council.
22: Any ship that enters this area with the intention of passing through the Strait of Hormuz and is identified will be placed in our sanctions list.
21: This move by Iran comes after the U.S. hit three Iranian oil tankers on Saturday. The U.S. attacks were in response, retaliation for an Iranian attack. Iran tried to hit two U.S. warships in the region. While that attack failed with ballistic missiles, many saw it as a dangerous escalation because it was not commercial shipping being targeted, but U.S. warships.
20: Bloomberg reporting the U.S. is expected to propose a U.N. resolution demanding Iran restore access for nuclear inspections. Israel launching more airstrikes in southern Lebanon.
23: Israeli airstrikes have resulted in at least 27 people being killed over the last few days, according to Lebanese officials. During the strikes, the Israeli military also seized a ridge known as Ali al-Tahar, which sits over a large underground Hezbollah base, 6 miles from Lebanon's southern border. And Israeli officials say it must be held as Hezbollah continues to launch attacks from the area. While Lebanese officials agreed to a ceasefire with Israel in June, Hezbollah is a terrorist group separate from the Lebanese government and was not involved in that deal. Lebanon's president blames Israel for this escalation. Israel says its forces will remain inside Lebanon in a security zone until Hezbollah is totally disarmed. Jessica Rosenthal, Fox News.
20: U.S. Southern Command announcing it intercepted and sunk a floating refueling station in the Eastern Pacific that it says was assisting drug trafficking operations. The station reportedly linked to an Ecuadorian gang. 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

0: a lot of stuff was being sent to China to make. I had a friend at the law firm where I was working. He was a partner at the firm. I was an associate. And his wife had a great design sense. And she came up with a design for a purse. And I don't know purses. My wife's not a fancy, you know, clothing person. But they came over to the house one time. We were having dinner as couples. And they brought this purse. And they'd just gotten it back. And it was a prototype that had made in China. And I said, why is a purse made in China? And he said, everything is made in China now. I said, well, how hard can it be to make a purse in China? And he said, well, it's not how hard it is, it's the cost. And so for a long time, before recently with what's going on with Trump, everybody I knew that came up with a concept and began making something went to China for it. People in construction would go to China for different elements. That's changing now. But for a very long time, that was the case. I know a lot of people that are your average redneck Bubba who you would never guess has been to China, but they've been to China multiple times on business meetings. So this story is pretty scary stuff, but frankly, it's not shocking once you think about what's going on in China. Mark Sweden was arrested in November 2012 while on a trip to Guangdong province in China to purchase building materials. And this story is so crazy, it's hard to believe, but it's true. And rather than me tell you, I'm going to have Mark Sweden tell you. Mark, first of all, was this your first visit to China?
1: Yes, sir, Michael, it was.
0: And tell me about, you know, China is historically probably as unlike the United States, of course, you could factor in some African nations, as anything you could imagine, literally the other side of the world. Tell me about the buildup, why you were there, and then let's go through the horrible things that happened to you.
1: Okay. Well, I had been in Asia for years, back and forth, basically around the world, import, export. I started on a whim from some money I received when my dad was accidentally killed in a hospital mistake. And I went to a wedding in Vietnam, a friend's wedding, and I went to the dentist. And my dental school friends at Texas A&M told me to ask around about the drill bits and the little, I guess just basically a little stainless steel and stuff, disposables, because they were paying an arm and a leg. And so I did that and turned into a business, basically. It spiraled out from there. The first time I went to China, though, that was for ABM Helium of Houston, and I still have the contracts. They said there was a helium shortage in the USA, and they would pretty much, you know, I could pretty much write my own ticket on it. So helium not being anything man-made, you'd have to source it from China. So I took these contracts. I contacted a lot of different contacts, and they just go to China. I was in Hong Kong and I was in Macau. I took a ferry, and this has a lot to do with it. And I went to China looking for helium, and I did have multiple properties, and I did actually purchase in Hong Kong. Now I got here, all kind of different stuff for building houses, stuff like that. I was there. That's why I purchased it. Well, I wasn't just on the way for that, but I was actually on the way just for the helium. So leading up to that, I crossed into China. I'm in a hotel room, which they want foreigners to put their passports down. And that's the U.S. government property, and I've been around the world, and I'm not going to do that. So I never did. I just said, I'll move to another hotel, or you can take this $50 and not worry about it. So what they do is they send, this is all our big businessmen who do it, like you said, they send your passport information goes directly to the police department and up the chain of the communists. Like, they have really on one block, you might have one person for each 10, 20 houses that relates to another person, and up to the police. Even if you stayed at a friend's house, you're supposed to report. 2 days later, it's maybe 9 or 10 o'clock at night, I hear a bang, one bang on the door. Then there's about 20 bangs on the door. They were using a battering ram to break down this hotel room door. Granted, one of this is largest hotel complexes in China. We're talking, you know, 2,000-3,000 rooms there. And they break the door down. I got, let's see, about 15 or 20 police, not uniformed, not English speaking, no badges, running through the room, pointing guns at me, screaming in Chinese. We're screaming back and forth with each other because I don't speak Chinese at that point. And, yeah, it kind of spiraled out of control from there. And they arrested me. Well, they don't really call it arrest. They call it detainment. And they finally admitted they were police after the guy shoved the gun in my face a couple times and I kind of pushed it out of my face because their training was just so awful. It just didn't seem like they were the police. I would have happily opened the door for them without breaking it down kind of thing. Then they, without me even resisting more after I their police, they pushed me on a bed. A couple of them, they're little guys. I'm a big guy. And they, you know, proceeded to put the knees in the back, trying to, you know, I'm basically almost smothered in that pillow. And yanked me up, took me downstairs, and put me in this huge van that was camouflage. And it's like double the size of a Mercedes Sprinter. Camouflage van with some strange-looking satellite gear on the top. And they took us down to the parking garage. In the meantime, there were several other foreigners somewhere in the complex. And they were Chinese-Canadians, and there was a couple of Hispanics from Mexico. But they were not all together. What they did was they took us to a basketball court 2 hours away or so and tied everybody to a pole, each one to his own pole out there, sat on the ground, wouldn't tell anybody anything. And as they did that, they were bringing more and more guys in. They brought a couple of foreigners from this place. They brought a couple of Chinese, a couple of what turned out to be Canadian Chinese. I didn't know at the time. Wouldn't talk to anybody. We sat maybe on the ground. I'd seen 2 or 3 hours. Then piled everyone back into this van. Wouldn't anybody speak. And proceeded to drive about another 4 or 5 hours away to close to the Vietnam border, you know, to a police station.
0: Mark, I'm going to get you to hold right there. It's a perfect stopping point. This story is getting a lot of attention, and we're going to hear all of it coming up.
2: I said, arrest me or take me to Texas, because I'm ready to get out of this state.
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0: News, I'm Ted Lindner. More U.S. strikes this weekend in retaliation for an Iranian attack on Saturday.
1: American attack aircraft opened fire on three Iranian oil tankers, disabling two, sinking one. Energy Secretary Chris Wright says more oil is now moving through the Strait of Hormuz, including 18 million barrels over a 24-hour period last week, but admitted the average is lower than that.
0: Fox's Lucas Tomlinson. The investigation continues in Miami after a deadly cargo plane crashed Sunday that killed at least five people.
2: We were able to recover the flight data recorder and the cockpit voice recorder that is going back to the NTSB.
0: That's NTSB Chair Jennifer Homendy. That jet was operated for Amazon by 21 Air Cargo. 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

0: why don't you just confess? You know you did it. I asked him if he was a communist, if he was red or red, white, and blue. And he was getting real pissy. I said, why don't you do your damn job? Go get my passport from them. It's U.S. government property. And prove to them all of this is impossible. I was never in this country. He says, I'm not going to do that. I'm not going to do that. That was the end of our conversation there. So if you're asking about, there's no legal help. He could have solved this problem because it's before the arrest, which is, takes place 37 days later. He doesn't do anything. They come once a month after that. So during this time, the Chinese police are trying to pull me out for confessions literally every day for 90 days. And they tell me, oh, you're not going to confess. We'll see after 7 days of okay, no food for you, which, by the way, you'd be happy with no food there for 7 days. I said, okay. I said, okay, that's the game you want to play. And they shouted at me, we don't serve hamburgers. I said, that food's unedible to me. You know? I said, I wouldn't give that to my dog. And they said, we don't serve McDonald's and KFC like American prisons do. And I'm like, okay. Like, I said, well.
1: I didn't know they served that in American prison. That would be an upgrade from what I understand this term. Mark, I don't want to run out of time. Let me ask you, you get a death sentence, and then they say they're going to suspend that pending review, which I understand is kind of common.
0: Well, the death sentence took 6.5 years to give me.
1: Right, and how did they deliver the news that you had a death sentence?
0: Oh, they march you all into court. And this all stems down to Canada arresting that CEO for the USA.
1: Yeah.
0: And holding, because I do have a dual nationality I was just born in a blizzard, literally, across the border from Detroit. So I kept the Canadian long time ago. I mean, no big deal to be dual. And so they march everybody into court. We're talking 6.5 years later. What they do is give you a 3-month extension. Every 3 months, they say you're supposed to have your sentence. They extended it 21 times. So it ends up being an extra 6 years, and a half years.
1: Mark Sweden is our guest. Mark, I have one more segment, but I have a note, and I completely forgot. You have a GoFundMe or some sort of a community way that people can support you through all of this. Can you tell us where that is?
0: It is help.marksweden.org.
1: And that is SWIDAN. help.marksweden.org. We will continue our conversation with Mark Sweden about this horrible situation that he was caught up in. I hope people will hear this and think twice about whether or not they want to be long-term engaged in business with a country where this can happen to you. I really think it's in America's national interest to bring as much business back to the United States and avoid empowering the Chinese government with our dollars and our trade. Mark Sweden's our guest. Kirk Cameron of the famous Growing Pains.
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0: We are talking to Mark Sweden, who's been on a national conversation. He was arrested in November of 2012 on a trip to China to buy building materials. They gave him the death penalty. They suspended that and kept him in prison, where he was until November of 2024 when he was released. Talk me through that timeline of how you find out that you're finally going to be released.
1: Oh, well, there's so much in between. I don't know if you want to know about even how the public court works.
0: You know what? I've got 8 minutes. You tell me, okay. However you, I want to get as much out of you before the show's over.
1: Yeah, we might have to do a couple more in that 12 years. But what it, you know, in the first court, when we go to court, they basically ask you, do you want to confess? If not, your sentence is going to be basically 10 times worse. No, I'm not confessing. You don't have evidence. They say, okay, we read the evidence. You have more. You're screwed, basically. So I told them, go ahead and read it. I'm not confessing anything. They had no evidence on me. I basically made a jackass out of them in the court. So the next, it's a 5-day court trial. They kick my consulate out of the court, which is illegal, even by their law. They won't let them back in. So we can't take notes. We went to court again to bring more evidence. There's no evidence against me. They kick my consulate out again. I get sentenced to death. They march you into the court. They sentence you to death. They bring you back to your cell. You immediately will file an appeal. They never gave my appeal in even to the court. The appeal comes back. This is when the arrest of the Meng Wanzhou or whatever her name was, CFO, happened. And they arrested a lot of Canadians around the country because of it and gave them all kind of crazy sentences. Secretary of State Blinken actually had a phone call me in a consulate meeting and asked if I needed to be traded with those two Canadians. I said, yes, I'm going to be here another 5 years or I'm going to be dead. I tell you one thing, never once did I actually think I'd be dead. I mean, I've got broken bones. I've got this, that. It's a long story. Numerous crazy things that happened there. And needless to say, they don't trade me. They trade two Canadians, and I'm a dual citizen. They get home. They get paid millions of dollars. They stayed 6 months to a year, and 6 months in those places, maybe a year in house arrest. I'm in the worst deployable conditions ever. I'm the first American ever sentenced to death in China. I was actually sentenced to death twice, Michael, and then sentenced to a life sentence. After this, even the UN ruled it unlawfully detained, and the U.S. finally did in 2019. I end up staying until 2024. I was not transferred to a prison until 2023. I'm the longest guy in a detention camp besides Bin Laden's bodyguard. This is because over 1,000 times of trying to get confessions and evidence on me, they never got anything. That American flag shirt you see me wearing those pictures, that went through court, every court.
0: Oh, wow.
1: That was the one I walked off the plane on. That was me wearing that, and I still got it here. They tried and tried to get me to change out of it, to drag me out of it, this, that, and I would not do it. I was defiant the whole time, and it paid off. There's three men who have come out of China in the last 50 years that are on record. Anything else is not on record, even past that. I'm one of them. We've got about 200 other guys over there. Slave labor, all that is big business. Anybody thinking to do business over there, think again. We created this monster in China, and it's turned against us. Without the big business going there for profit, this wouldn't happen. They'd probably still be in the Stone Age over there.
0: Oh, it's amazing. And they were until very recently. In fact, if they weren't allowed into the World Trade Organization, that's the moment it all changes for the rest of the world. That's when they become empowered and financed to in many cases, take over, and in many cases, sow discord, do evil things, increase their totalitarian regime at that time, which was beginning. It's awful to see, although the story of China for the 20th century is not a pretty picture for any of it. Mark, are there people in America who deserve credit for helping spring you and get you back home that you have not mentioned?
1: Mel Gibson was a very strong advocate of me.
0: That does not surprise me.
1: Yeah, and I've never got a chance to thank him, so if he's listening, thank you, Mel. That was a surprise. Senator Ted Cruz, Congressman Plowd, they were on it. There is Roger Carstens, Ambassador Roger Carstens. They call him Captain America for a reason. He was the head of the Special Presidential Envoy for Hostage Affairs. And we have my mom, who is my hero on this. She's the one who never gave up when everybody told her to give up. When everybody told her to shut up, she wouldn't shut up. And, you know, being resilient in there is the way to go. And even the Special Forces and the Presidential Envoy, they pulled, when I was on the plane, they said, how did you know to do what you did? To just resist everything, to starve yourself, to cause trouble, to do whatever you had to do in there, because that's what we're trained for.
0: Mm-hmm.
1: It just came instinctual.
0: All right, let me ask you, I have 2 minutes left. Let's talk about your return into the free world. I get the sense that has not been easy. This is very disruptive. This is very traumatic. Talk to me about how that has been.
1: It's been really rough, you know. My goal is, I want to get back on my feet. I don't feel as traumatized as people would think, but people think the government cuts you a check. I have POW status, just like a military POW, but I don't have POW benefits. I went from living in Memorial, Houston, and having properties and saving all my money all my life to coming home to zero, everything liquidated. To no credit, to no driver's license, to no identity at all, and trying to start over at 51 when you were doing really good at 37 is just—it's not possible on your own. I need help, and it's not provided. There's some, you know, little assistance here and there from some hostage organizations that are good, but you know, there's a lot of money that goes to a lot of places, but it doesn't go to us. We're far and few between the guys who actually return, and it doesn't get to us. If it were me and I wanted to do my own organization, which I've thought of it and I've talked to many people, I know I could do better. I know I could. There's too many people. Everybody needs a tax write-off. They could donate it the right way instead of donate to a lot of these places. You come back, you especially gone as long as I have, and since the death twice and life once, the only person in history around the world this has happened to. After 12 years, everything is gone. My mom is still here. She believed in me all the time. My ex-girlfriend, who is now still back with me, stayed with me and stuck through it the whole time and always believed in me. But even her and I, we have problems right now because it's very hard for me to get on my feet. I want to be married to her. I want to have a house again. I want to build a business again. And maybe I want to do a foundation. I definitely need to take care of my mom, who is handicapped now since I came home. She's been on $28 a month food stamps. The whole time I've been gone. No disability, no SSI, no anything like that. So, we're really struggling. And when we come back to this economy, I'm sticker shock on a brisket alone in the grocery store.
0: Oh.
1: We'll just, you know.
0: Well, I can tell you, Mark, that's been relatively recent. I am up against a break. I appreciate you sharing your story. People need to understand there is a cost to trade with China on their terms for so long that a lot of people see up close, and it ain't pretty. It is not pretty. There will be a long-term cost to pay for cheaper consumer goods, and I don't think very many Americans quite realize that just yet.
2: Ladies and gentlemen, Elvis has left the building. Thank you, and good night.
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8: The action in the Middle East continues. I'm Ted Lindner, Fox News. Israeli airstrikes continue to bombard southern Lebanon, targeting Iranian-backed militants. Fox's Jessica Rosenthal.
9: Israeli airstrikes have resulted in at least 27 people being killed over the last few days, according to Lebanese officials. During the strikes, the Israeli military also seized a ridge known as Ali al-Tahar, which sits over a large underground Hezbollah base, 6 miles from Lebanon's southern border. And Israeli officials say it must be held as Hezbollah continues to launch attacks from the area. While Lebanese officials agreed to a ceasefire with Israel in June, Hezbollah is a terrorist group separate from the Lebanese government and was not involved in that deal. Lebanon's president blames Israel for this escalation. Israel says its forces will remain inside Lebanon in a security zone until Hezbollah is totally disarmed. Jessica Rosenthal, Fox News.
8: Iran announced it's creating an exclusion zone outside the Strait of Hormuz.
10: Not many details so far on this so-called exclusion zone that Iranian officials say they're going to create to really control shipping in the Strait of Hormuz. It comes right after the U.S. attacked and hit 3 Iranian oil tankers, sinking one of them. Now, the parliament speaker of Iran boasted that Iran will continue to be able to retaliate against the U.S. He said it's simple. The oil and gas production chain here is sprawling, accessible, and exposed. Strike our assets and you get struck. The real question remains, how long is Iran's economy going to be able to maintain on a war footing?
8: Fox's Steve Harrigan. Houthi rebels in Yemen accuse Saudi Arabia of striking a prison in the country's north. 7 are dead, including a child. And U.S. forces have intercepted and sunk a floating refueling vessel in the Eastern Pacific. According to Southern Command, officials say the vessel was supporting illegal drug trafficking operations and was linked to an Ecuadorian gang. America's listening to Fox News.
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1: It is a national story that Jim Schwartzel beat a Trump-endorsed candidate in Ruby Red, Southwest Florida. 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
2: Fox News, I'm Ted Lindner. More U.S. strikes this weekend in retaliation for an Iranian attack on Saturday.
3: American attack aircraft opened fire on 3 Iranian oil tankers, disabling 2, sinking 1. Energy Secretary Chris Wright says more oil is now moving through the Strait of Hormuz, including 18 million barrels over a 24-hour period last week, but admitted the average is lower than that.
2: Fox's Lucas Tomlinson. The investigation continues in Miami after a deadly cargo plane crash Sunday that killed at least 5 people.
4: We were able to recover the flight data recorder and the cockpit voice recorder that is going back to the NTSB.
2: That's NTSB Chair Jennifer Homendy. That jet was operated for Amazon by 21 Air Cargo. 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
9: A new threat. I'm Sue Guzman, Fox News. And Tehran is vowing a more threatening military stance in the Strait of Hormuz.
10: Iran says it's going to create an exclusion zone in the Strait of Hormuz. They want to control what ships enter and leave the strait. Here's the head of Iran's National Security Council.
11: Any ship that enters this area with the intention of passing through the Strait of Hormuz and is identified will be placed in our sanctions list.
10: This move by Iran comes after the U.S. hit three Iranian oil tankers on Saturday. The U.S. attacks were in response, retaliation for an Iranian attack. Iran tried to hit two U.S. warships in the region. While that attack failed with ballistic missiles, many saw it as a dangerous escalation because it was not commercial shipping being targeted, but U.S. warships.
9: Fox's Steve Harrigan reporting. Meantime, authorities say a wave of attacks by the Iranian-backed Houthis in Saudi Arabia has left 73 civilians wounded. Spokesman for the Saudi-led coalition fighting in Yemen said the rebels have targeted the civilian and economic facilities in several Saudi cities, adding that the coalition will take all, quote, necessary operational measures to deter the terrorist Houthi militia. Israel launching more airstrikes in southern Lebanon, this time targeting Iranian-backed militants.
12: Israeli airstrikes have resulted in at least 27 people being killed over the last few days, according to Lebanese officials. During the strikes, the Israeli military also seized a ridge known as Ali al-Tahar, which sits over a large underground Hezbollah base, 6 miles from Lebanon's southern border. And Israeli officials say it must be held as Hezbollah continues to launch attacks from the area. While Lebanese officials agreed to a ceasefire with Israel in June, Hezbollah is a terrorist group separate from the Lebanese government and was not involved in that deal. Lebanon's president blames Israel for this escalation. Israel says its forces will remain inside Lebanon in a security zone until Hezbollah is totally disarmed. Jessica Rosenthal, Fox News.
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3: Fox News, I'm Ted Linder. The investigation continues in Miami after a deadly cargo plane crash on Sunday that killed at least five people.
4: We were able to recover the flight data recorder and the cockpit voice recorder that is going back to the NTSB.
3: It's NTSB Chair Mendy. That jet was operated for Amazon by 21 Air Cargo. And this Friday marks the 25th anniversary of the September 11 terror attacks. President Trump on Fox Sunday visiting Ground Zero in the aftermath.
5: And I went down there very shortly thereafter, the following day. You couldn't go down the same day, but like the following day, very, very quickly afterwards. And we worked long and hard, but it was just so terrible and so hopeless.
3: America's listening to Fox News.
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8: More threats from Iran. I'm Ted Lindner, Fox News. Iran announcing it's creating an exclusion zone outside the Strait of Hormuz.
9: Not many details so far on this so-called exclusion zone that Iranian officials say they're going to create to really control shipping in the Strait of Hormuz. It comes right after the U.S. attacked and hit 3 Iranian oil tankers, sinking one of them. Now, the parliament speaker of Iran boasted that Iran will continue to be able to retaliate against the U.S. He said it's simple. The oil and gas production chain here is sprawling, accessible, and exposed. Strike our assets and you get struck. The real question remains, how long is Iran's economy going to be able to maintain on a war footing?
8: Fox's Steve Harrigan. Meantime, Israeli airstrikes continue to bombard southern Lebanon, targeting Iranian-backed militants.
10: Israeli airstrikes have resulted in at least 27 people being killed over the last few days, according to Lebanese officials. During the strikes, the Israeli military also seized a ridge known as Ali al-Tahar, which sits over a large underground Hezbollah base, 6 miles from Lebanon's southern border. And Israeli officials say it must be held as Hezbollah continues to launch attacks from the area. While Lebanese officials agreed to a ceasefire with Israel in June, Hezbollah is a terrorist group separate from the Lebanese government and was not involved in that deal. Lebanon's president blames Israel for this escalation. Israel says its forces will remain inside Lebanon in a security zone until Hezbollah is totally disarmed. Jessica Rosenthal, Fox News.
8: Houthi rebels in Yemen accusing Saudi Arabia of striking a prison in the country's north. 7 are dead, including a child. And U.S. forces have intercepted and sunk a floating refueling vessel in the Eastern Pacific, according to Southern Command. Officials say the vessel was supporting illegal drug trafficking operations and was linked to an Ecuadorian gang. Southern Command saying the operation is part of an effort to disrupt drug trafficking networks across the Western Hemisphere. 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
7: 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Right all along. 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
1: 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You could even argue worse. And who does David Jolly pick for his fellow statewide candidate? Gwen Graham, someone who's lost statewide. She lost.
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2: News. I'm Sue Guzman. Houthi rebels launching attacks at oil facilities in Saudi Arabia, causing fires and injuring at least 73 civilians. Latest escalation between the Iranian-backed rebels and a key U.S. ally. Hurricane Lowell barreling toward Hawaii is expected to make a close pass by the state's western islands.
3: A hurricane warning is in effect for Kauai County. That means hurricane conditions are expected on Kauai or the nearby islands later tonight. The peak impacts are due around midnight Hawaii time.
2: And that's Fox Weather's Brian Norcross. Officials with an update on the cargo plane crash in Miami that left 5 dead.
4: We were able to recover the flight data recorder and the cockpit voice recorder that is going back to the NTSB.
2: Chair Jennifer Homendy, America's listening to Fox News.
5: This fall on Fox Florida, nobody's in control. 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And somebody has to control this. Best Medicine, DOC. The floor, 99 to beat. Animal control. 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Nobody's got this. 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
8: New tariffs in place. I'm Sue Gossman, Fox News. Canada's new tariffs on nearly $28 billion worth of U.S. products are now in effect.
9: After renewed trade talks fell apart with Canada, the Trump administration announced additional tariffs on more than $20 billion worth of goods. Canadian officials then announced retaliatory tariffs ranging from 15 to 50% on everything from dairy to furniture, aluminum, tools, sewing equipment, makeup, stoves, radiators, prefabricated structures, and more. Prime Minister Mark Carney said last week, when the Trump administration stops throwing shade and doing memes, talks can resume. President Trump responded,
10: "They need us. We don't need them. They've taken advantage of us for years, and it's time to stop."
9: Maine Senator Susan Collins says she's asked the administration to consider some exemptions to some of the tariffs to help small businesses. Jessica Rosenthal, Fox News.
8: Authorities say a wave of attacks by the Iranian-backed Houthis on Saudi Arabia has left 73 civilians wounded. Spokesman for the Saudi-led coalition fighting in Yemen said the rebels have targeted civilian and economic facilities in several Saudi cities, along with Saudi oil facilities and tankers in the Red Sea. Tehran towing a more threatening military stance in the Strait of Hormuz.
11: And Iran says it's going to create an exclusion zone in the Strait of Hormuz. They want to control what ships enter and leave the strait. Here's the head of Iran's National Security Council.
12: Any ship that enters this area with the intention of passing through the Strait of Hormuz and is identified will be placed in our sanctions list.
11: This move by Iran comes after the U.S. hit three Iranian oil tankers on Saturday. The U.S. attacks were in response. Retaliation for an Iranian attack. Iran tried to hit two U.S. warships in the region. While that attack failed with ballistic missiles, many saw it as a dangerous escalation because it was not commercial shipping being targeted, but U.S. warships.
8: Fox's Steve Harrigan. 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
3: Fox News, I'm Ted Linder. The investigation continues in Miami after that deadly cargo plane crash Sunday killed at least 5 people.
4: We were able to recover the flight data recorder and the cockpit voice recorder that is going back to the NTSB.
3: The plane overshooting the runway when it crashed. NTSB Chair Jennifer Homendy there. The jet was operated for Amazon by 21 Air Cargo. And Special Envoys Steve Witkoff and Jared Kushner visiting Russia and Ukraine this weekend in a bid to restart negotiations.
5: President Trump's envoys Steve Witkoff and Jared Kushner returning from a trip that started in Moscow and continued into Ukraine. The envoys say they had, quote, meaningful discussions in Kyiv about Ukraine peace talks. It's their latest push to end more than 4.5 years of Russia's full-scale invasion.
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13: So I'm a cat, and I just moved in with this new human, and she's got this little toy she's always playing with all day long. Tap, tap, tap, tap, bloop, bloop. She can't put it down. There it is. Oh, and get this. She even talks to it. Last week, she asked it for Chinese, and guess what? 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Humans have cool toys.
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17: Good morning. It's Tuesday, September 8th, 2026. I'm Ted Lindner. This is the Fox News Rundown. Officials still working to determine the cause of the deadly cargo plane crash in Miami this weekend that left at least five people dead.
18: We were able to recover the flight data recorder and the cockpit voice recorder that is going back to the NTSB.
17: That's NTSB Chair Jennifer Homendy. The investigation continues. And more U.S. strikes this weekend in retaliation for an Iranian attack on Saturday.
19: American attack aircraft opened fire on three Iranian oil tankers, disabling two, sinking one. Energy Secretary Chris Wright says more oil is now moving through the Strait of Hormuz, including 18 million barrels over a 24-hour period last week, but admitted the average is lower than that.
17: That's Fox's Lucas Tomlinson. I'm Ted Lindner. This is the Fox News Rundown.
16: This is the Fox News Rundown.

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1: I'm Stuart Varney, and this is the Fox Business Report.
2: The National Retail Federation says spending on back-to-school and college is expected to rise to a record of nearly $147 billion this year. However, shoppers are searching for cheaper supplies. Target says it's held or cut prices on 95% of its school supplies. Walmart says 14 key items are priced less than 2019, and those prices are resonating with customers. Walmart CEO John Furner says he's pleased with response to its back-to-school and back-to-college sales, though he says it's a softer consumer environment than in February. Dick's Sporting Goods says demand has cooled for its most expensive athletic footwear styles, and Best Buy says strong computer sales boosted its summer quarter. That's your Fox Business Report. I'm Jenny Cosola. Invested in you.

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12: Fox News, I'm Sue Guzman. Houthi rebels launching attacks at oil facilities in Saudi Arabia, causing fires and injuring at least 73 civilians. This is the latest escalation between the Iranian-backed rebels and a key U.S. ally. Hurricane Lowell barreling toward Hawaii. It's expected to bring flooding winds and rains to the state's western islands. Officials with an update on the cargo plane crash in Miami that left five people dead.
13: We were able to recover the flight data recorder. And the cockpit voice recorder that is going back to the NTSB.
12: NTSB Chair Jennifer Homendy and the pilot of a small plane died after it crashed in Titusville, Florida, Monday. Interim Police Chief T.J. Wright.
14: It's unknown exactly what caused the plane to go down or anything like that, but the initial reports was the plane made contact with the power lines.
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1: Coco Gauff is heading back to the U.S. Open quarterfinals. The former champ defeating 18-year-old American Iva Jovic in straight sets to advance. She will face fifth-ranked Mira Andreeva, who also won her match Monday. Also moving on is world number two Elena Rybakina, who will become the number one player in the world if she can beat Zhang Qinwen in the next round. In Major League Baseball, Kyle Schwarber hit his league-leading 43rd home run of the season as the Phillies beat the Braves 1-0. The Brewers defeated the Cubs 4-3 and the Red Sox with a 5-2 victory over the Angels. That's your sports on the Fox News Rundown. Tony Genualdo, Fox News.
2: Now an update from OutKick's Stan Dockich.
3: Chris Ballard having a 10th year as the general manager of the Colts. Look at his record. 9 seasons. 70, 78, and 1. Now this man took over a team that in 5 years had not had a losing season. He didn't take over 2-14 like Ryan Grigson did. Draft T.Y. Hilton, Andrew Luck, kid named Vic Ballard. Two tight ends, and still has the record for most yards in a rookie season from a rookie class. No. This guy took over the Colts, and Andrew Luck quit on him. Now, the media in Indy know this, but they can't say it because they got to kiss this moron's Hey, Chris, we know you're on a 7-game losing streak. We know we haven't been to the playoffs in 4 years, but we're going to give you an extra year. For OutKicks, don't at me. I'm Dan Dockich, and this is Fox News Rundown.
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9: Should your kids go to Harvard? Many parents have their doubts, and liberals seem shocked. Recently, Transportation Secretary Sean Duffy made the question go viral. Duffy and his wife, Rachel Campus Duffy, in a clip from their YouTube series about their family's travels, were seen discussing whether their teen daughter, Paloma, should apply to Harvard University in light of the importance of their Catholic faith and the values they've instilled in her. The idea of dropping her off at a place that would undo all those things makes me worried, Campus Duffy says. The pushback was immediate. At the Los Angeles Times, Lorraine Alley called the conversation truly disturbing. On CNN, former Biden administration official Megan Hayes said the conversation was offensive and a little self-righteous. It appeared to be the first time that leftists had encountered the fact that millions of parents, conservative, moderate, even some rational liberals, worry colleges have become indoctrination factories. But for the rest of us, it's nothing new. 3 years ago, when Bethany Mandel and I published our best-selling book, Stolen Youth, about the leftist indoctrination of children in every facet of their lives, parents would often come up to us, tears in their eyes, telling us how they'd lost their children when they went away to college. The kids got to school and were pushed to conform with every leftist idea. Heartbreakingly, many eventually cut off their parents for their wrongthink. So the Duffys are absolutely right to worry. And it's hardly a new thing. During my own college years in the late 1990s, everyone knew, even then, that regurgitating leftist ideas would boost your grades in certain classes. I wrote a paper about how the family was an outdated concept, a tripe I never actually believed, and got my A. Now I have teenagers myself, and college is very much on our minds. Like the Duffys, our family talks about which schools are off the list for us. Our kids are free to choose whatever school they want, but they know we aren't paying for a school like Columbia, where Jewish kids had to sue the administration to get a safe passage liaison for their physical protection. Harvard is also out. It has catered to a leftist fringe, and the school has been subsumed by it. Way before Woke One, Harvard was the breeding ground for extreme far-left ideas. Harvard tried to get rid of single-sex groups, including fraternities and sororities, until federal courts forced it to lift the ban. It uses its massive endowment to fight political battles, such as opposing fossil fuels and boosting DEI. There's no data on how many kids go off to college and become radicalized beyond recognition, but everyone knows the stories. Parents can't be blamed for not wanting to chance that. And if progressives are really puzzled at that, they should imagine if the reverse were true and their kids were coming home from college as freshly minted conservatives. Think of the uproar then. There's a reason why Southern schools have become so much more popular in the last few years, and why colleges like Dartmouth, Vanderbilt, and the University of Chicago have championed free speech as an important value on their campuses. Many parents of all political affiliations are looking at what so many of America's top-tier schools offer and saying, no, thanks. I'm Carol Markowitz, columnist for the New York Post and FoxNews.com.
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16: Canada retaliates. I'm Dave Anthony, Fox News. New tariffs on American imports take effect today after trade talks broke down last month and President Trump imposed tariffs on Canadian goods.
17: It's the latest move in the trade fight between the two neighboring countries. Canada is posing tariffs as high as 50% on milk, steel, and aluminum products, 20% on cheese, seafood, or household appliances. The 50% tariffs on Canadian goods include products ranging from wine to hockey equipment and cement, with several key Canadian exports, including energy and critical minerals, exempt.
16: That's Fox's Alex Hogan. Oil prices rising again this morning, up 2 to 3%, but not over Iran shipping disruptions in the Strait of Hormuz. The concern is Saudi Arabia this time.
18: Houthi rebels are said to have hit civilian and economic facilities facilities in the Saudi cities of Abbas Jahan, Najran and Kazmas Masheit. Dozens of people have been hurt. This a major escalation in the renewed conflict between Saudi Arabia and the Iran-backed militia in Yemen. Saudi officials are threatening retaliation.
16: That's Fox's Jonathan Savage. It's not making a direct hit, but Hurricane Lowell is brushing by the Hawaiian Islands where it's midnight now. Fox Weather's Katie Burns in Kauai.
19: Power is out for almost the entire island in Kauai. It is very dark and the storm surge is moving in. I just got off the phone with emergency management officials who say roads are impassable because of downed trees and power lines, but they're also impassable because of salt water moving in from the ocean, filling up streets that are a bit more inland with feet of salt water. So very dangerous.
16: Heavy rain could cause flooding on the Big Island. Lowell right now, a storm with 110 mile an hour top winds. It's primary day in New Hampshire with another socialist candidate on the ballot in the Senate primary. Karishma Mansour facing off with Democratic Congressman Chris Pappas. On the Republican side, former senators squaring off Johnson and Chris Brown, Scott Brown. 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
21: 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This is a Wink weather update.
22: We are tracking a few showers and thunderstorms right now with Wink Doppler 3X, and those are impacting parts of the morning commute. Showers will taper off by middle of the morning with dry conditions expected by lunchtime. That's when temperatures rise with highs today back in the lower 90s. Now we'll see a flip in the wind direction today that'll bring even more showers and thunderstorms this afternoon. Plan for scattered showers and thunderstorms for that afternoon and evening commute continuing into the evening hours. We're tracking those today on Wink News. I'm Wink News Weather Authority meteorologist Zach Malott.
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16: Good morning and welcome to a Tuesday, September 8, 2026. I almost said Monday. You're listening to Daybreak. I'm your host, Jason Jones, along with Rob Stevens on this kickoff of a short week here as we are just getting started and kind of still in the rush from Field of Flags. Field of Flags was yesterday, and yesterday 92.5 Fox News held our annual Field of Flags. This is where we plant 2,977 flags in memory of the lives that were taken by Islamic terrorists on September 11th, 2001. Now, this year, because it was 25 years later, we've decided not to only do it at Bernice Braden Park, where we did it last year, but also do it at Hertz Arena. And Trey was there for Hertz, and I was at Bernice Braden, by the way. And Rob, you were at Artist Naples. Now, we haven't had a lot of chance to talk about it. This is a chance for Naples to come out and be a part of it. How was your turnout? What was the temperature? What did people have to say? Were anybody from Naples thankful they didn't have to drive to the Cape?
2: Oh yeah, absolutely. There were certainly some individuals that said that they would have loved to participate in the past, but it's a little bit more difficult for them to get up to Cape Coral. So they were excited that they had a place that was close. But we had a great turnout. I mean, a couple hundred people, and everybody was really excited, really into it. And we all had a great time. There's a lot of flags there planted, and people were excited. They were looking for more flags. And once we gathered underneath to share a few words and comments together, we cheered, celebrated the moment, reflected on the day, and went on.
16: For us, and obviously we'll probably get with Jeff or Trey or someone later on in the 8 o'clock hour and try to get some insight on Hertz, because neither one of us were there.
2: Right. I heard Hertz had a great turnout.
16: Hold on. Roger, where did you go? I saw you were at Field of Flags. Where did you go?
3: I was at Hertz Arena.
16: All right, there we go. Roger, tell us about Hertz, man. Tell me how it was. This is great. This is a perfect. I bet you Jeff set it up that way. There you go. Good job, Jeff.
3: It was jammed. I mean, there were so many people there. Probably at least a couple hundred. If you got there like by 10 after 9, you were lucky to get a flag.
2: Yeah, same in Naples. Yeah. Same for people us, too. We had
16: like 200 people, and the flags were in people's hands before everyone got a stack of flags, because they were just grabbing the packs. Yeah. And it was definitely wild, to say the least. But you know what? The flags got planted. We had an experience there. Now, you had Jim Schwartzel there, right?
3: Yeah.
16: Running for Congress. He is your Republican nominee for Congressional District number 19, looking like he's going to make it all the way through, because most Republicans do. And did you have other people there?
3: Yeah. Let's see. Well, it was Trey and Jim. They both said a few words after the flags were planted. Quite a few people from work here were there, and the Estero Fire Department.
16: All right. So it looks like – so today – hello, are we good? All right. Well, I don't know what happened there. We had a little glitch. Today, as you're driving across the Cape Coral Bridge, I hope we're still on. We got a power surge or something kind of.
2: Yeah, there's
16: right. Something happened.
3: I hit a bad button. It was my fault.
16: All right. So the Cape Coral Bridge, you'll see it there if you go over by the big 250-foot flag. You'll see it there. If you're driving down 75 right now, you'll see it as well. You can make your way there. And then at Artist Naples, as you're driving through Naples, you will see it there as well. That is a thing like no other. Jim Schwartzel actually said 25 years, a lot of people planting flags.
4: this year weren't even born yet. And that's exactly why we do it. This isn't about politics. This is about patriotism, honoring the people we lost and making sure the next generation understands what that day meant. And we had quite a few dignitaries in the Cape Coral area, and we kicked it all off with the Fort Myers Mayor, Mayor Anderson, who's also a first responder, and did our pledge. We actually kicked it off with Amanda Cochran doing the prayer. This is after we did the planting. Amanda Cochran did the prayer, your county commissioner elect, and then also we had Mayor Kevin Anderson. And this is what Mayor he just kind of kicks it off with a joke.
5: I just want to take a minute and say thank you to all of you who come out on this beautiful, albeit hot, Southwest Florida morning. I'm sweating like a politician before the grand jury. But every drop of sweat is worth for what these people gave.
4: Well, there you go. Every drop of sweat is worth what these people get. That is a great moment there, but it got followed up by Chief Sizemore. Chief Sizemore, the chief of police at Cape Coral, moved on into basically issuing a challenge to everyone out there. This is Chief Sizemore.
6: And what I'm going to do today is issue a challenge to you, and I'll include myself in it, is to live never forgetting, live remembering. What does that mean? It means talk to a neighbor, help somebody out in need, introduce yourself with your name, not who you voted for, or use who they voted for as a litmus test. Be an American, capture that spirit of 9/12, because that is how you honor the over 2,000 flags that are here today.
4: So, and Chief Sizemore talked about where he was and how it made him motivated to buy a flag. And then Mike G. Lombardo is a state representative out of Cape Coral and a veteran and actually an active reservist and very active. And he gave a military aspect, and I kind of want to bring it out. Listen to this.
6: 9/12, the United States government was already in play to make sure that we get troops on the ground in Afghanistan, because they know that those responsible would have to serve justice. And we were going to put them to justice, and we eventually did. And there are many, many men and women who served with us from around the world for this effort that never came home. I have quite a few friends that will never get to go home, and they never got to see their baby after it was born. And they paid the ultimate sacrifice for our country, for all of us to be here today.
4: And then we were blessed by Congressman Byron Donalds, and your future governor of Florida came out and spoke to people, planted flags, and smoked and had a moment where he planted the flags, and he spoke to everybody. And having Byron there was definitely a treat for everyone there. And he had a lot to say. And this is Byron right here talking about how united we were on the 12th.
7: That next day, and I will tell you, having spent more than a decade in elected politics, more than now 16 years being in politics as an activist and as an elected official, America was never as united as it was on that next day. Because it didn't matter what your background was, it didn't matter what city you lived in, it didn't matter where you were born, it didn't matter what your politics were, it didn't matter what your ethnicity or your race was. On that day, we were all Americans. And 25 years later, I think it's important for us to remember that moment. You see, it's easy for this country to fall apart when we're at each other's throats, or when we think that our disagreements matter more than the flag that we all pledge allegiance to.
4: He spoke so truly about the moment that we were all united. And some of the things he said, and I'm going to get more into it coming up later on in the show, but some of the things he got into will give you chills, as I'll give you more clips, and we'll talk more about the Field of Flags coming up at 8:06 today. But I would also like to hear if you were there. Were you there? Did you get to experience the Field of Flags? Tell me your thoughts. 239-479-5592. That's 239-479-5592. If you went to any one of the three locations, I want to hear what it meant to you, what the experience was like, what your thoughts were. I would love to hear from each and every one of you. Now, also, at the Cape Coral Field of Flags. We had some breaking news, sort of, for Southwest Florida. I'll tell you about it coming up next. 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
4: Welcome back to Daybreak on 92.5 Fox News. Like I said, at our Field of Flags in Cape Coral, we had quite a few people there. You even had a lot of city council people running for city council. We did not have the appearance of the mayor of Cape Coral, Mayor Gunter, but Mayor Gunter was he's sick and going through some things, and he's got to go through, get some surgeries and stuff, so he may not have been available. And like I said, a lot of dignitaries were on vacation with their families enjoying their holiday as well, and that is their right, and I wouldn't judge anybody who doesn't come. Candidates, you're in a cycle. I would definitely show up to every event you can show up as you're in a cycle. Vacations don't matter to you till after November 2nd. Sorry, that's just the way it is. Now, in the process of this yesterday, Byron Donalds ran into Cape Coral mayoral candidate Lisa Cohen Atkinson. Now, right after I get home, and let me give you some background real quick. She ran against Rick Erickson, Carol Rogers, Dan Shepard, Richard Leon, and the incumbent John Gunter. Lisa Cohen Atkinson got 9,280 votes. Rick Erickson got 12,160. Incumbent John Gunter only had 5,665, and everyone else below him. So when you look at this, you see somebody who got 3,000 more votes than the other, or 2,500 or something. I'm not doing the math. But the soon as I get home, I open up my phone and I'm looking through social media for Field of Flags, and I want to see what other people had posted and just get the vibe, man. There's a moment that gave me chills that I'm going to get into later, but during that moment, it made me really kind of get into it. And then all of a sudden I saw this, and when I saw this, it made me think real quick, wow, that is a major, listen to this.
0: Hey, Cape Coral. Listen, it's Congressman Byron Donalds, and we actually just got finished planting flags for the 9/11 commemoration. Excuse me, commemoration. But I also ran into a good old friend, Lisa. Listen, let me tell you something. I've known this lady for more than 10 years. She has been committed to Cape Coral the entire time. She needs to be your new mayor. Make sure you get out and vote. See you guys.
4: So Byron Donalds endorses Lisa Cohen Atkinson for mayor of Cape Coral and knows her personally. You know, he had a lot to say. He those who stood with Byron for the fight for 15 years and his fight for 15 years, and you stood with this man and you never turned away, he remembers that. That's who he remembers. You know, you had a guest at Cape Coral who he has a deep relationship with as well, and they are very close as well, and that is Yvette Benaroche.
2: Representative Yvette Benaroche,
4: right.
2: Yes.
4: They have a great relationship.
2: They do, yes. Yeah, she showed up to our Field of Flags, and then Tim Moshier, Collier County School Board, who currently is in an election cycle, he showed up as well, so it was good to see some Collier County officials out there.
4: So with that being said, you now have this. So Cape Coral, what are your thoughts on this? 239-479-5592. You know, you want a mayor. She went out there and said this. She said, listen, I can get the mayor. I can get the governor once everyone can assume. Let's just assume. Let's go ahead and assume Byron Donalds is your governor, right? And now if she becomes the mayor, she says, well, I can get the governor on the phone any given moment. Quickly get the governor on the phone. I have that personal relationship with him. And it's true. That is true. The caveat to that is could also feed the machine. She could do the bidding of said governor. Now, Byron Donalds isn't that guy. So you don't have to. I don't think, you know, a lot of people say, do you completely trust Byron? Yeah, absolutely.
2: It's somebody when it comes to Southwest Florida,
4: right,
2: absolutely.
4: Right, because I know him. And
2: yeah.
4: I've met him.
2: We've hung out with him several times.
4: Several times. I know who he is. So when you have this, you have to think about that side of it. But I don't want to discredit somebody who had a who achieved a Purple Heart. You know, he's 60, Rick Erickson, 63, in Cape Coral since 87, spent 32 years in the Army, retired Special Forces Sergeant Major, Green Beret, Ranger, Purple Heart, Bronze Star, Combat Valor Awards, and founder of SaveOurVet.org, but never held a prior position. But the things that Lisa has been on the podium pounding on for 15 years is why Rick ran, and Rick ran for that reason. Now, I will say this endorsement does hold a little weight.
2: Yeah, Byron endorsement doesn't come easy.
4: And it will hold a little weight. But Byron told you which horse he's picking, right? It doesn't finish your homework. I still encourage everyone, read who opened the book. It's a nonpartisan race, but they are both outspoken conservatives. And go vote like the city is yours, because if you don't, it won't be. And you have to make sure that you stay educated within the vote. Now, like I said, I think this endorsement is massive. And I mean massive. It went so many people jumping into the comments, reaching out to – I actually reached out to Byron's camp to see if it was real. I had to. I didn't see the video at first. All I saw was the post of saying, I've been endorsed by Byron Donald. I'm like, well, where's the proof? I need to see it. So I reached out right away, and I said, I asked the Byron camp. I said, did Byron Donalds endorse Lisa Cohen Atkinson for Mayor Cape Coral? And they said, absolutely, he did. I was there when I saw the video. I was like, all right, great. So I reached out to Lisa Cohen Atkinson. I said, can you send me the video? That's what you just heard was the video. She posted it. And so it is confirmed. It's official that he has endorsed her for the mayoral position of Cape Coral. And that's major when you talk about somebody who is down by 2,500 votes in the midterm, in the primary, and now is rolling into the general. But that you have to understand there's also 5,500 votes or 8,000 votes that went to other people that will now go to one of those two. So it's a fight like no other. But Byron is picking his horse, but it's up to you to do your research. It's a nonpartisan race. Everyone will get to vote in Cape Coral on their mayor. Make sure that as embattled as Cape Coral has been, that you choose a great mayor, right? You need to choose a great mayor. So know your choices. And I would say that for each and every person out there. And by the way, we have reached out multiple times to the Erickson camp.
2: Yep, I have attempted to invite Rick Erickson on the program. I have not heard from the Erickson campaign.
4: So that is where we're at with the campaign and that. Now, it's up to you what you think. And it's really kind of an up-in-the-air kind of question. I don't even know if I'll have time to get to Kevin, but I'll try. Kevin, go ahead. We got about 30 seconds. Go. Maybe not even that.
1: I'll talk fast. 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I think they'd both be spectacular.
4: I think I got your gist of it with your bad cell connection. he approves. 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
21: It's Fred Kobe with your Kobe Coin tip of the day. I have to confess to you that I have been offered over and over and over and over again life-changing money to buy my company. And although it sounds very tempting, it's never been on my radar. My father was in this business from 1949 until he retired, and we've been going strong for decades, and our children are ready to take over now. So this company's not for sale, has never been for sale, and it's not going to be in the future. Mimi and I would have loved that big check, but that's not what our company's about. We are here for you for generations. That's not just a saying, it's what we've practiced since 1949. Kobe, the most trusted name in this business since my dad started his company in 1949.
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3: News. I'm CJ Papa. Canada imposing new tariffs totaling about $20 billion on U.S. goods crossing the border. It's to counter the move from President Trump, who slapped new levies on our neighbors to the north. Hurricane Lowell thrashing Hawaii. Fox Weather's Britta Merwin.
5: We're going to squeeze out inches of rain, and that will lead to a threat from mudslides and landslides, which we've already had reports of that on the island of Oahu.
3: Fox Weather's Katie Byrne joins us from Kauai.
6: Power is out for almost the entire island in Kauai. It is very dark, and the storm surge is moving in.
3: Houthi rebels, backed by Iran, attacked Saudi Arabia, starting fires at oil facilities, wounding at least 73 people, that from officials. The Kingdom's Energy Ministry says operations at oil facilities and utilities were temporarily suspended. Houthi-run TV reports Saudi Arabia retaliates with strikes in Yemen. 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
22: First, fair everywhere. This is a Wink traffic update.
23: Good morning. I-75 is clear heading north and south through Charlotte, Lee, and Collier counties. US 41 is also looking good, with speeds remaining in the 40s heading north and south. No major crashes are impacting your drive at this time. Keeping Southwest Florida on the move, I'm Maria Regina Mendoza with Wink Traffic.
22: First, fair everywhere. This is a Wink weather update.
24: Good Tuesday morning, Southwest Florida. Keep that rain gear on standby. Scattered downpours are leading to wet roads across Southwest Florida on that morning commute. Around lunchtime, midday, we'll see a break in the rain, but keep your eye to the sky. Another round of scattered showers and thunderstorms, heavy in places, is expected as we head into this afternoon and evening. Heavy rain and frequent lightning will remain our primary weather threats. Before the storms help to cool us down, high temperatures are expected in the lower 90s with feels-like temperatures in the triple digits. I'm Wink Weather Authority meteorologist Katie Walls.
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4: Welcome back to Daybreak here on 92.5 Fox News. Right all along, I'm your host Jason Jones, along with Rob Stevens, reminding you from now through Friday, you got a chance to see the Field of Flags at all three locations. Make sure if you didn't get a chance to plant a flag, you make your way to one of those three locations, and we'll get more into it a little bit later on in the show. Now, Ukraine is been a topic for years, man. Before I even
2: five years or so before I ever
4: walked into doing conservative talk radio, and it became one of those topics. As a conservative who pays more attention to local politics than international politics, it almost became like, this story is exhausting me. This guy does nothing but beg for money from us. Why do we keep giving him money? What is going on with the money? And then I find this story out of the Wall Street Journal, and then posted to Yahoo, and it was basically saying Ukraine wants to legalize porn so that it can buy drones. Porn in Ukraine is a crime. Produce, possess, or spread it, up to 7 years in prison. But now there's a bill, I don't know, Bill 15294, and it basically says, let's decriminalize adult content by adults and pull it onto the textbooks. This guy's the finance manager, the finance committee chair person, and Yaroslav Lazizianek, I think is his name. His number is like up to $25 million a year could buy up to 30,000 drones. Now, let me put this into perspective. $25 million a year is the tax they will get off of porn. Ukraine's own defense needs some coverage over around, I don't know, $120 billion a year. They still rely a lot on foreign money and allies willing to help them defend themselves. But let's talk about the porn industry. Felix International, the UK parent of OnlyFans, check this out. For years, Ukrainians have been going to France and Spain a few weeks at a time to stream and do porn.
2: To produce. To make content.
4: So it wouldn't be illegal. For years, they've been doing that. 7,900 Ukrainians have made more than $131 million off of OnlyFans since 2023. After that data hit, the letters went out. Check this out. File taxes and you just confessed to a crime. Don't file. They'll charge you for hiding it. That message maybe sparked this thought, because there was a OnlyFans model out of Ukraine who said that she was raided while she was getting her daughter ready for school. List of addresses, cash, laptop, drives taken. She says they offered her, you ready for this, a quiet split. She refused, petitioned to Lazinski, caused herself a taxpayer, and paid about $900,000 in taxes. And she priced it basically as pickup trucks, drones, or hundreds of Russians killed on the front line. other ones out there really believe that this is a victimless crime. Stop clogging the courts while the country is supposed to be defending itself. So this is what it's come down to. That's the story. But what it is Ukraine wants to legalize porn so that it can buy drones. That's the easy joke, and we can come up with 55 punchlines, right? But $25 million is a drop in the well to the $120 billion it takes for you to actually defend yourself. So that $25 million, what is it really? It's basically just funding the press conference. That's what it's funding. It's funding the message. And as soon as you start realizing that they are completely out of male options, they'll start selling their daughters. Start selling their daughters to fund a war or to fund something. And listen, for years, the police have the government's turned their back. The police have knocked down doors. They've accepted bribes.
8: Oh,
4: the article even calls them a corrupt law enforcement. And now, instead of it being a crime, now the government wants that tax line. They don't want any more corrupt police getting the money that they could use to buy drones. Not steal. They're not making their money for their war based on anything else that anybody else might do, where farming or construction or industry, those are all ways that, you know, countries make money. Not steel, not oil, just a digital meat market that was built in California, run through a British company, and converted into kamikaze drones. And now the Ukraine is basically selling off their women. And for that, I got to say, no more help. Zero help. I've got nothing for you, Ukraine. And listen, that's just how I look at it. When you start using your own citizens and pushing them into a tank. Now, here's the deal. You could do it and not file your taxes. They'll arrest you. Or you could do it and give them a piece of the pie.

0: ever been, and that's exactly what this is. Illegal or taxed, which one do you want to be? And they're putting them into a position like no other, Rob. And that's just, when I see that, I'm like, I'm disappointed that previous administrations didn't see this writing on the wall. We have spent so much money trying to defend Ukraine, and at this point right now, you got evil fighting evil. That's the way I look at it.
1: Yeah, well, this is obviously what a forever war does to a country. You know, 5 years in, you are not debating grand strategy. You're scraping sofa cushions and calling it drones for the war effort. You know, I would think that that should at least sober up the, you know, as long as it takes crowd that are always like, well, push back, fight back, fight back. Well, at what point do you accept a country demoralizing itself to this point to where they have to, like you said, use a digital meat market to fund their war effort? This the bribe market is the real tell here, right?
0: And once the state starts counting drones and girls, what will happen then, Rob? It needs to keep the girls working. So no, it isn't Ukraine got nasty. The story is government has already sold the future, and the future it ran out of sons and decided the daughters were a revenue stream. What it is a country that can't win on work, so it wins on the argument by putting a price tag on shame and calling it the receipt for their war chest, and that I cannot support. And for this, I got to say, it's just a shame that it's happening in Ukraine. And you got to kind of look at what is going on there. So you have Luzinski that comes here and asks for money every time he comes here. He never comes here and doesn't ask for money. He is the ultimate international homeless beggar with his cub open, and I don't believe the money is actually going to fund anything except for his own lifestyle. If the country is in this much despair that you are forced to sell the souls of your daughters and basically accept the work of the devil, I mean, that's what you're doing. You are basically legalizing sex trafficking in your country. That's what you're opening up for. That's the potential of what happens here next. And this is a downward spiral that could only get worse for Ukraine from here on out. It's not going to get better. It can only get worse. This is not a step in the right direction. This is a step in the wrong direction. If you think I'm wrong, you're more than welcome to call me 239-479-5592. I would love to hear someone tell me they think I'm wrong, because I don't think I'm wrong. You think I'm wrong?
1: I don't think you're wrong. No. I think that Ukraine and the people of Ukraine are so desperate at this point to continue fighting on that they are willing to do anything it takes to keep fighting instead of
0: now,
1: some sort of amicable solution, which nobody will say is a good idea.
0: You want to talk about the part that's shocking is that 7,900 Ukrainians made more than $131 million off of OnlyFans, and that's just that country. How much money is OnlyFans made by the the bad side of the world? How much have they made on that? And by the way, OnlyFans, all those different sites came out after I was married, and I've never seen any of them. I couldn't imagine going to them or being a part of them. Tony from Fort Myers, you're on 92.5 Fox News. Go ahead, Tony.
2: Hey, Jason, that thing with the Ukraine, is that the campaign that they named Bones for Drones?
0: Right, Bones for Drones. There you go. Tony, way to get one right out there, man. There you go.
2: Sorry, man. I had to put it out there this right. morning. It's technically a Monday. I just had to put it out there.
0: Right. I appreciate you, buddy, man. You have a good rest of your short week, all right?
2: Thanks,
0: Bones for Drones. There you go. I guess there's one way to do it. You know,
1: I mean, some brand has to have some sizzle, right?
0: I guess there's your t-shirt. There's your slogan, Ukraine. You just got it from one of our people here at 92.5 Fox News. One of our great, great, great people listening to the show. The Field of Flags is out, and it's about being America. And you know what? What a great time for me to remind you that it will be out through September 11th. You will be able to do it. Go out and have a moment to remember those who lost their lives on that tragic day. The MAGA Minute is coming up next. The number one America First story you need to know right here on 92.5 Fox News, right all along.

0: When Sean is on, the left gets gone.
1: The only mainstream Democrat that is willing to take on this radicalism is John Fetterman. And I'm sure Democrats, when he's up for re-election, will want to primary him and push him out.
0: Sean Hannity.
1: But no other mainstream Democrat will ever take on this radicalism within their party. This party is so
0: Sean Hannity, getting it right, 3 to 5.
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19: Canada won't certify Gulfstream. Won't certify it. Gulfstream is the best private jet, you know, considered the best of the best. And they won't certify it in Canada because they make a competitor, Bombardier, Global Express. So I immediately said I'm putting a major tariff on Bombardier and other things that they sent until they're certified. They got certified in 2 hours. I got a call from the Prime Minister. President, what seems to be the problem? I said, well, you have a little problem. For 9 years, you didn't certify Gulfstream. And I said, so what we're going to do is we're going to charge you tariffs on various products, including Bombardier. We put a nice big, and within 30 minutes, I guess, it took maybe less, everything got certified. He told me they spent millions and millions of dollars on legal fees over about a 9-year period trying to do it. I did it in a matter of moments.
7: $60 million, the Gulfstream people trying to get certified in the Cape over 9 years. I mean, not the Cape, in Canada. And 9 years. They spent 9 years, $60 million, in order to try to get certified. What certified means is they could sell them there, they could fly them there. There's a lot involving the Gulfstream certification in Canada, and them not certifying them basically gives all the leverage for anybody in Canada that wants to buy a plane and use it in Canada to buy a Bombardier plane. And the Bombardier plane is one, and they're both nice planes. President Trump said Bombardier and Gulfstream,
20: they
7: both
20: are
7: nice planes, but it's just ridiculous that Canada wants to try to protect theirs and not be a free market for everyone. So he made the phone call. What does that prove to you? It proves to you that a phone call from the most powerful man in the world has a lot of leverage.
20: When you're the president of the United States, it does.
7: Right. And so when he called and said, listen, I'm going to put a big, huge tariff on anybody that buys one of your planes. How about that?
20: Well, he said, I'm going to put a tariff on Bombardier. And if we actually drill in deeper here, Bombardier also has a division called BRP, which is Bombardier Recreational Products, which includes Sea-Doo, Ski-Doo, Can-Am, and I think maybe those are the big ones. So
7: thank
20: if
7: God,
20: you
7: not
20: like
7: unicycles.
20: To, if you like to ride wave runners, if you know, if you like to ride snowmobiles, if you like to ride those Can-Am spiders, those tricycles out there, those might be costing a lot more if that tariff were to come down.
7: Well, you could just call it a Can-Am unicycle man saying, calling a Can-Am spider.
20: Because you got those folks
7: tricycle.
20: In the country that are like,
7: a
20: what's
7: tricycle.
20: A plane going to do for me? But
7: right.
20: Oh, you want to threaten their four wheeler or their right. ATV or their side by side? They'd be like, oh.
7: Right.
20: I don't think so.
7: Oh, that was rich, bro. It was. It was you making fun of calling it a I think they're badass, by the way. I would love to have one.
20: I'd love to have one.
7: It's on my list of wishful things that I want badly, and one day I'll have one. But President Trump made the phone call. He showed that his words mean something, and they do. And I think sometimes America sometimes forgets that his words actually do mean something. Words are a lot. Anything you say can be used against you in a court of law or on this show.
20: Well, it may be more than words. It could just be the economic vice of the United States crippling Canada through tariffs. That's why they moved, because they've experienced this before and it definitely wasn't working well for them. And I think they're afraid that they don't want to get into some other crisis.
7: Coming up, that you're right. Nonetheless, though, it was, in my honest opinion, you make the phone call, they know he means business.
20: Yep.
7: Now. That's the difference. Before they were empty threats, now they're not empty threats. I'm going to do this. By the time I get off this phone and by the time you get done watching whatever show you watch on television, I'll have this done and you'll get it sent to you right away. And before he could get it done, they called back. That's what it's about. They know he means business. You know, words mean a lot. And when I was taking some time out of my day yesterday to peruse the Lee County Commissioner meeting that happened last week, I learned a lot. And what I learned is that we're trying to make moves –
0: very swiftly, and it's not what the governor would want. It's not what Lee County would want. And to be real honest, it's what most of the Board of Commissioners don't want. So I'm going to tell you how somebody's words have turned into what I call... I'm not going to call it anything. I'm going to let you be the judge. It's next. It's wild. It's coming out of the county commissioner at Lee County and their meeting. Wait till you see this. It's going to get you fired up as much as I did. I wasn't going to talk about it, but now I got to. Thanks. 92.5 Fox News.
7: When your joints hurt every day and you've been told you need surgery, remember, once a joint is replaced, there's no going back. Hi, it's Jason Jones from 92.5 Fox News. 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
21: 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Turn up WFSX Estero, 92.5 Fox News. 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
22: A hurricane is brushing by Hawaii. I'm Dave Anthony, Fox News, and at 1 o'clock in the morning there, Kauai is feeling low the most.
23: It's now about 90 miles due west of us here on the island of Kauai. We're in Kailua. Winds have gusted down nearby Lihue Airport to 84 miles an hour, sustained at 55.
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23: The Pacific Ocean way out of its banks, coming across the seawall, across the beach. The whole area here around these hotels is underwater. There's a lot of debris. Power outages, 91% of the island out without power.
22: And Hurricane Lowell's heavy rain stretches east even toward the Big Island, where flooding is a concern. Canada is fighting back in a renewed trade war with the U.S. New tariffs in effect today.
24: After renewed trade talks fell apart with Canada, the Trump administration announced additional tariffs on more than $20 billion worth of goods. Canadian officials then announced retaliatory tariffs ranging from 15 to 50% on everything from dairy to furniture, aluminum, tools, sewing equipment, makeup, stoves, radiators, prefabricated structures, and more. Prime Minister Mark Carney said last week when the Trump administration stops throwing shade and doing memes, talks can resume.
22: That's Fox's Jessica Rosenthal. Oil prices up 2 to 3% as the Iran conflict spills again into Saudi Arabia, where Iran-backed Houthi rebels in Yemen attacked facilities in several Saudi cities. In addition to recent attacks on oil tankers in the Red Sea, Saudi Arabia vowing to retaliate. Russia attacked Ukraine again overnight, killing at least two people after another U.S. attempt to stop the war.
25: Fighting was paused over the weekend as U.S. envoys Jared Kushner and Steve Witkoff arrived in Kyiv for their first official visit to Ukraine, this after visiting Moscow in a renewed push to end the war. The main targets in these overnight attacks were Kyiv and the southern Odessa region.
22: That's Fox's Jonathan Savage, and it's primary day, polls opening in New Hampshire. 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
26: First, fair everywhere. This is a Wink traffic update.
27: Good morning and heads up drivers in Collier County. I'm tracking a crash at Immokalee Road and Airport Pulling Road. It's not impacting your drive too much, but watch out for first responders on scene. Goodlett Frank Road is moving well north and south with speeds in the 40s. And on Pine Ridge Road, expect things to get a little busier as you get closer to I-75. Other than that crash, there's nothing else to worry about on the roadways at this time. Keeping Southwest Florida on the move, I'm Maria Regina Mendoza with Wink Traffic.
26: First, fair everywhere. This is a Wink weather update.
1: We are tracking a few showers and thunderstorms right now with Wink Doppler 3X, and those are impacting parts of the morning commute. Showers will taper off by middle of the morning with dry conditions expected by lunchtime. That's when temperatures rise, with highs today back in the lower 90s. Now we'll see a flip in the wind direction today that'll bring even more showers and thunderstorms this afternoon. Plan for scattered showers and thunderstorms for that afternoon and evening commute continuing into the evening hours. We're tracking those today on Wink News. I'm Wink News Weather Authority meteorologist Zach Malott.
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8: I'm Matt Chaney, President of Veteran Air and retired Army Special Forces Officer. 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
0: Welcome back to Daybreak on 92.5 Fox News. I'm your host, Jason Jones, along with Rob Stevens on this beautiful Tuesday morning, getting the second hour start of the show here as we will cover the Lee County Commissioner, Trish Petrowski, is pushing. Are you ready for this? Are you ready for this, Southwest Florida? Red speed school cameras. That's right. School zones. That's what she says this is all about.
29: School zones is what we're talking about. So school zones is what, you know, Cape Coral, City of Fort Myers, places Sanibel have already put into place. They've seen tremendous success with speeding being decreased. The latest numbers was Cape Coral is down 96%. Which is tremendous, great results. And so I'm bringing a problem today, but I'm bringing a solution. So our problem is we do have, you know, a speeding issue and a safety issue in our school zones. And not all zones are the same, but there are some that are very dangerous. And I'd like to start taking steps forward using technology at our disposal to meet the gap that we're not able to fill right now.
0: Now, where this came up in the meeting is during commissioners, where commissioners, if they have something they want to discuss, they bring it up. And usually what happens is they bring up, hey, I'd like to look into everybody in Lee County getting a brand new car and all paid for by Lee County, right? They say something like that. And then they go, okay, let's move it to a workshop. And then they bring it to a workshop and they talk about the pros and cons. And then if they feel like it's worthy of making it to the meeting, they make it. But that's not what Petroski's doing. She's pushing it through right now. She wants a proposal and a vote right now. And this is how she makes the motion. Listen to this.
29: I'd like to motion to direct our Lee DOT to implement school speed zone enforcement in accordance with the Florida statute 316.1895 to improve safety for students and drivers in and around school speed zones. And this includes drafting an ordinance that would be consistent with state law and piggyback contract to implement the devices so we can get these more in effect sooner rather than later now that school is in session. And I'm open to discussion.
0: Crickets.
5: Okay, any discussion?
0: Crickets. Crickets. And here's the thing. She's pushing for these cameras to be installed right away. Like, not right now. Like, we should move right away. And when she says piggyback, let me tell you what that little fun term means. That means you don't have to go through procurement. That means there doesn't have to be a bidding process. You can piggyback off of the City of Cape Coral's contract and say, they made it okay, so we'll make it okay, too, and we'll use their same supplier. Which, by the way, they were in the building yesterday. But thank goodness that you have a great lawyer. And I'm going to tell you that real quick. Your county attorney, Richard Wesch, went out there and basically broke it down. He tells how there's other cases like ongoing in other counties. And listen to this.
10: My concern is there was a recent decision out of the Broward County Circuit Court that has now been appealed to the 4th District Court of Appeals, which determined that Florida Statute 316.0083, which deals with red light cameras, to be unconstitutional. The basis of the court's holding was that it shifted the burden of proof from the state, as is typically the case in a criminal proceeding, to the defendant.
0: Now, according to Red Speed, this has been already run through the Supreme Court, but what could happen? Here's what happens. So you get a ticket like you did in Cape Coral, like I did in Cape Coral. And by the way, if the 4th District goes through appeals court and says it's unconstitutional, I'm going to need my money back. Because that's the ramification. That's the remedy. And the lawyer tells everyone straight up, this is what happens. This is what could happen.
10: The concern arising from it being declared unconstitutional is, although we're not in the 4th District Court of Appeal, there is no conflicting District Court of Appeal from our district. Therefore, the 4th decision would be binding upon us. One of the potential remedies that a court could order in the event that the statute is declared to be unconstitutional is a refund of all sums paid by alleged offenders.
0: Now, how hard would it be to get that refund to people? I don't know. Here's the breakdown. And here, let me point something out. First off, this is what Trish Petroski says about the cameras, that they are free.
29: Long-term things we've always discussed is, you know, speed bumps or rumble strips or things like that. And that's just not something we can financially commit to. But we have an opportunity and an option here with an organization that puts the cameras in place for us. And it's a force multiplier.
0: Oh.
29: And so what it is they're just monitoring. It's triggered by if someone goes 11 miles per hour over the speed limit, that's when it triggers it.
0: Now,
20: so what organization's going to pay for the cameras?
0: I don't know, because break this down. Listen to this. The car, now, the $100, here's where it all goes. Check this out. This is the best part.
10: That becomes problematic in the sense that the statute does not allow us to retain 100% of the proceeds, but has a rather elaborate distribution schedule that calls for the first $20 to be remitted to the Department of Revenue, state, $60 to the county, $3 to the Department of Revenue, $12 to the school board, $5 to be retained for school crossing.
0: So let me give you that breakdown. That's 60 for the county, 20 for the Department of Revenue. That's up to 80. Now we got another 3 for the Department of Revenue. That's 83. 12 for the school. That takes us up to, what is it, 83 plus 12. We're now up to 95, right? And then the last 5 is for school crossing guards. Do you know what's not in that number?
20: The cost right. to install, purchase,
0: not
20: or operate
0: the equipment.
20: Not a dollar
0: going to Red Speed. Not one damn cent is going to Red Speed.
20: Here we go again.
0: If you, listen, I didn't want to go here. I didn't want to go here. But if you, but I'm here now. Trish Petrasky has brought me here, and now the phone lines have to open at 239-479-5592 because I got to ask you the question: who's paying for the cameras? All right, your dad is paying for the cameras, and I don't care what Red Speed tells me to my face. The numbers just proved it for themselves. If you're going to try to disprove this number, because I just took your breakdown and told you where there's no money for you. Where does your money come from? No way. Uh-uh. Not happening. I ain't buying it, and I don't believe it. And if you try to tell me it's funded through grants, how that is not a long-term monetary financial plan. That's only a short-term plan and not a good business model. Now, also, let me layer it down for you even deeper. These private entities are worth billions. Flock is worth $8.9 billion as a private company. And just so you know, the technology that's ran through Red Speed was built by Flock, and Flock and Red Speed have an agreement. They have a partnership agreement. It's on the Flock website, and they have a partnership agreement that Red Speed will give Flock the information from their cameras. Ladies and gentlemen, Your Honor, I just want to say I am appalled by what's going on here right now. Now, I don't want to scream. I know I get upset and I get fired up. Let me back that up a little bit. But this is somebody who was never elected to office, who was appointed, who has been pushed out of office, never was elected to any office, not even student council. And now here you are trying to push legislation. And here's the deal. She wants it done now. And so what happens is the entire county commission pushes back. And Brian Hammond pushes back with probably the most intelligent part of all of it. Listen to what Brian Hammond says here.
5: The other things I think we need to talk about is, you know, what happens to the license plate information? How long is it stored for? Who has access to that information? These are really hot button issues right now.
7: Are these Flock cameras?
5: Well, yeah. We don't, you know, I think it's important because they will, obviously they will be looking at the license plate number to know who to send the citation to. How long is that information stored? How is it stored? Who has access to it? What's going to happen with that?
0: Now, that's one thing. But now the other side of this is that the county lawyer has brought up about the appeals court, where you talk about the burden of proof being put on me and not the prosecution. That's a whole nother level. So we'll take your phone calls, 239-479-5592, plus the man of the hour right there, Brian Hammond. I'm going to have him on the show next, as he'll sit down and have a conversation with us about this as well and where he stands on this. Right? It's not his deal. It's not his motion. It was Trish's, but he had some common sense. So we'll talk to him next on 92.5 Fox News.
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0: Welcome back to Daybreak here on 92.5 Fox News. Right all along. Joining me now on the show, Lee County Commissioner, my Lee County Commissioner, who will be on your November ballot, Brian Hammond. Brian, good morning. Welcome back to the show, buddy. How you doing today?
19: Good morning. I love that. I am. I'm your very own personal Lee County Commissioner. And that goes for everybody listening.
0: Right. But you're my district guy, man. You're my district. And for that, I'm thankful because I feel like you were the one guy. And I waited. I waited through this. By the way, I watched the whole meeting. But this hour of conversation on red speed cameras was intriguing to me, especially considering the tone that the nation and the state and for that matter, the county is in right now when it comes to the flock camera systems, to have Commissioner Petrosky actually propose that you guys vote on installing red speed cameras right away, but you had a kind of a stand against that, and tell me a little bit about it, what your stance was.
19: Well, yeah, you know, when you hear proposals like this, I'm not at yes or no. I'm at show me what's going on here. What is the proposal? You know, we want safety, but we don't want a surveillance state. I mean, we don't want government just watching us and tracking our movements everywhere we go. We're not looking to give up our rights to some camera. We want safety. Safety is important. I actually, it's funny that you called and said, can I come on right now? I just got done dropping my daughter off at high school and literally drove through a school zone. And, you know, most of the parents or people who are dropping kids off do such a great job obeying that 20 miles an hour. But man, there's always those one or two people that come flying through there, and you're like, man, I wish there was some accountability for those guys.
0: And you know the difference between a deputy that would be on those locations running those cameras, and you're talking about running radar right there. If you put a deputy there, you're talking maybe an hour each morning and every afternoon, right? And you put a deputy there, they run radar. You actually make a driver accountable. You put points on his ticket, and you make him understand understand how bad this is. Now, when you give somebody a speed zone ticket, it goes to the car, not to the driver. It goes to the owner, and there is no ramifications. I can just pay it and be done with it. And if I've got a lot of money, money beyond all recognition, $100 don't mean nothing to me. And if there's never, ever a point, there's never holding a driver accountable, then you'll never know that that is one of the worst drivers ever. And let's say that guy goes and gets a job being a bus driver or something else, right? And that's not on his license. That's my issue with just issuing the car a ticket and not doing what the county attorney pointed out yesterday when it came to it. Now, my next question is, Brian, now, when we talked about it, and the county attorney broke down the money, where the money goes, $60 of it, 60% of the $100 goes to the county. The rest of it is broken down between the Department of Revenue and the school board. None of it goes to Red Speed. None of it goes back to the camera owners. How now? My dad always taught me, Brian, when I was a little boy, you know, nothing's for free, and if it's too good to be true, it's probably not true. My question is, how are the cameras being funded? How do they even get paid for?
19: I think you're zeroing in on the questions that we got to ask at the workshop, right? We need to ask these people, what do you do with the money? How do you make money? Why would you spend all the upfront money to install these cameras, and what are you going to get out of that? That's what we want to know.
0: Right. And then, so just to give everybody an update, we did not have a vote and make it so. We didn't make it, you did not approve installing Red Speed, but pushed it to a workshop, right?
19: Yeah, you know, one of the cool things that we do as a Board of County Commissioners is when we get a topic like this that definitely has a whole lot to think about is instead of voting on it on the fly, we take it to a workshop where we can get a full briefing on it. We can get all the information, a full presentation, and then we can actually sit around at a conference table and discuss this. You know, is this what's right for our community? How are we going to protect people's rights? How are we going to make sure that they have due process? Who actually is going to be looking at these, videos to make sure that it is a real violation? What appeal process would people have if they feel like they unfairly got some citation? What exactly the questions you're asking? What does happen to the money? You know, this should not be about revenue, right? It shouldn't be about making money from people. It should be about safety. And ultimately, if you do something like this right, I would believe that you should be able to show that the money started to tail off because you changed driver behavior. I mean, that's what you would want to see, is actually a change in behavior, not necessarily more money, more revenue.
0: Right. You don't want people to speed through so you could get more money. Now, Trish Petrosky appointed. She's on her way out. She was defeated by Amanda Cochran. Is now pushing for this workshop to be done in 30 days and hope to get a vote before she's out in about 70 days. Why do you think it's so important for her to push this through before she's actually no longer in office?
19: Well, you know, I mean, I
0: that's the question the voters want to know. I mean, I'm being honest. I mean, that's what we want to know.
19: Yeah. Hard for me to talk about a colleague, right, or get inside somebody's head like that. But I will say the process is definitely the right process to take something to a workshop first, to thoroughly examine it first, to try to understand what the ramifications are first. And sometimes, I mean, we've actually talked about this at a workshop once before. Sometimes it doesn't make it out of the workshop to a vote. Sometimes what we learned in the workshop is enough to say, you know what, let's not bring it forward at this time.
0: And I think there's a lot of concerns that all the commissioners had. Cecil Pendergrass had a lot of concerns. And what really shocked me about the entire meeting is that all of the rest of the county commissioners were pushing back, going, are you sure you want to do this right now? You don't want to amend your motion? I mean, like, I get it. She's green. She's new. She doesn't understand the process in depthly, but it definitely seemed like she understood what she was doing yesterday. And I just want to go ahead and let you know that if I open the phone lines right now, like I did the one time we started talking about the sales tax increase, Brian, you will have the entire county erupting in anger over Red Speed cameras being installed at this particular moment. It's not the right time. This might be the worst timing of a motion by any county commissioner in the history of all county commissions. Thoughts?
19: Well, I mean, certainly we're all watching the governor. We're all
0: right.
19: watching what he said. You know,
0: the governor said he doesn't like speed zone cameras. He wants a deputy there,
19: exactly.
0: And I agree. I want a deputy there. Yeah. I want somebody held accountable. I don't want the car held accountable. That's just the way I look at it. County, I really do appreciate you being here. I wasn't trying to bombard you with the whole angle of what's Trisha doing, but I certainly hope that we can get a message to you, the one that had the real common sense about the Constitution, that this is not something Lee County wants.
19: Again, it's not about creating a surveillance state. We have to protect against creating a surveillance state. We have to protect people's rights. We have to make sure that if you're going to get one of these citations, you have some way to appeal it. And because the burden of proof should be on the state to prove that you're guilty, not you to prove your innocence.
0: Brian, I really appreciate you taking time. Lee County Commissioner Brian Hammond, he'll be on your ballot in November. You just heard him. Thank you very much for being here with us. I enjoy it each and every time.
19: All right. Thanks, Jason.
0: All right, more Daybreak coming up next here on 92.5 Fox News as we'll be joined by Alfie Townsend and Money Matters Monday.
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6: We don't tiptoe around the issues. We're stomping out radical left nonsense like a palmetto bug. 92.5 Fox News. Right all along.
22: Pelosi, new Canadian tariffs targeting roughly $20 billion in U.S. imports went into effect overnight.
23: Canada is imposing tariffs as high as 50% on milk, steel, and aluminum products, 20% on cheese, paper, or household appliances. The 50% tariffs on Canadian goods include products ranging from wine to hockey equipment and cement, with several key Canadian exports, including energy and critical minerals, exempt.
22: Fox's Alex Hogan, Hawaii under a state of emergency as Hurricane Lowell closes in as a Category 2 storm. Fox Weather's Mike Seidel is in Kalaua, Hawaii on the island of Kauai.
24: Winds have gusted down nearby Lihue Airport to 84 miles an hour, sustained at 55. Looking at the waves, they're forecasting 15 to 20, even some 25 footers. But the whole area is underwater. There's a lot of debris.
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26: First, fair everywhere. This is a Wink traffic update.
27: Good morning. I'm tracking a crash at Sunset Road and Gunnery Road in Lehigh Acres as you approach the roundabout, so expect some delays through that area. Speeds are in the 20s. We also have a crash near Riverdale High School at State Road 80 and Buckingham Road, so use caution through that area. The rest of State Road 80 is in good shape. Speeds are in the 40s as you make your way into downtown Fort Myers. Keeping Southwest Florida on the move, I'm Maria Regina Mendoza with Wink Traffic.
26: First fare everywhere. This is a Wink weather update.
4: Good Tuesday morning, Southwest Florida. Keep that rain gear on standby. Scattered downpours are leading to wet roads across Southwest Florida on that morning commute. Around lunchtime, midday, we'll see a break in the rain, but keep your eye to the sky. Another round of scattered showers and thunderstorms, heavy in places, is expected as we head into this afternoon and evening. Heavy rain and frequent lightning will remain our primary weather threats. Before the storms help to cool us down, high temperatures are expected in the lower 90s with feels-like temperatures in the triple digits. I'm Wink Weather Authority meteorologist Katie Walls.
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0: When your joints hurt every day and you've been told you need surgery, remember, once a joint is replaced, there's no going back. Hi, it's Jason Jones from 92.5 Fox News. 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
20: 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Southwest Florida strong and right all along.
0: Welcome back to Daybreak here on 92.5 Fox News. Right all along, it's Money Matters Monday. Alfie Townsend joins us from Advantage Wealth Partners. Good morning, Alfie. It's always great to have you on the show. Let me start by just saying I am certainly glad that Flock and Redspeed aren't publicly traded. I would have to force everyone to sell their stock.
7: That you would, wouldn't
0: right,
7: you?
0: I would and tell them right now, get that stock out of your portfolio. But it's not. It's a private entity that has billions of dollars. So let's get into it. Let's talk about this week's jobs report. Let's talk about the economy. Let's talk about what's happening. What's the throttle of the money in the world, Alfie?
7: Well, you know, I'd like to start. Last week, the job numbers, they were supposed to come out for August numbers were like 53,000 new jobs created, but it was 162,000 jobs. So over three times the amount that they thought was going to happen. Now, usually what you would want is not what you would want. You want what happened, but if it would have been like 40,000 jobs or something under 52,000 that was supposed to be reported, then what happened, the stock market would have went up. Right. The stock market would have went up because then that would be a good indication that the Feds are going to lower interest rates.
0: Right.
7: But with 162, good news, unfortunately, it's bad news for the market. It didn't get hurt too bad, though. But I think this is fantastic news for the midterm election, because the midterm election, if you have strong job numbers, that's what people want. Wages are high and the wages are not increasing inflation, which is good. So there's some good things happening. You know, the main thing is obviously, you know, oil is over $90 a barrel again. It's you know, moving in the wrong direction. But we, you know,
0: Labor
7: Day is weekend's over.
0: We have hope. We need it to come down. We got to have some hope, man. At this point now, that's what I feel like when it comes to the price of gas and the barrel price. We got to have hope that this is going to be over soon so that that number can level off. Because if not, man, these oil companies are going to keep it at $4. They're never going to let it come back down. They're going to find a way to keep it there. I remember when we went to two. I remember when we went to three. And now I'm going to sit here. Remember when we went to four. And we're never going to do that. And we did it.
7: Yeah, I think it's going to look, it has to come down. They're making they're making different routes to get that oil out there. And you know, with everything going on in Iran and with the Straits, you would think oil would have been well over $100 a barrel. So they're holding it down. And when it starts, you know, Iran's going to have to fold pretty soon. I mean, their economy is nothing. And so it's going to fold soon. And when that folds and the oil that we have in Venezuela, you're looking at oil that will get down in the $60s and $70 a barrel again. You will see that.
0: From your mouth to God's ears, from your mouth to Trump's ears, I don't know. We've got to figure out from your mouth to Iran's ears. We've got to make that happen. I'm ready for it, man. So let's talk about this Fed and this meeting that they're going to have. What are we looking at, man? Are we looking at just staying flat?
7: It looks like I was listening to the Fox News, and Maria Bartiromo is no longer at Fox. This is a bummer. You know, she got fired and left the morning show, which she was the most important. I got to see her live last year, and she's amazing, very, very smart. So that was a loss for Fox. But anyway, I was listening to them this morning, and you know, they are with the Feds. Even if they raise it 0.25% by the end of the year, it's not the end of the world, because we still have a strong economy, and like the guy said, it's not going to, you know, the wages are going up and it's not increasing inflation, so that's a good sign. What's really holding inflation up is the energy prices right now. Then you got this back and forth with Canada right now, and one thing that's going to hurt is the fertilizer. Because we get fertilizer there. So that's a 50%. I think they're hitting us with a 50% tariff on that. So, you know, things are not looking that good in that front.
0: But I would be mad, too, if we got beat year after year after year by America in hockey. If we got beat by Canada in hockey all the time, I would be mad, too. Let's talk about the big companies report happening this week, Alfie. Let's get into it.
7: Yeah, we do have. I did want to say, diesel's the highest it's been since 2012. But yeah, we have Oracle. Oracle's reporting, and that's a big company. Bellwether for tech and AI. So we'll see what that happens. That's Thursday, and then Kroger. And Kroger is not here in Florida, but Kroger's big everywhere else. Yeah. Well, we got Publix. Publix keeps everybody out. I'm telling you, Publix has the rain. But we'll see how Kroger does. Right. And tip of the week. Tip of the week is, look, we do have inflation out there, and if you're keeping your money into low risk, low interest rates, you got to get the money working for you. You have to invest to make more than what inflation is, because inflation is a tax. That's a tax, and you can't beat this tax by earning more than what inflation is at. So get your money working for you. Don't let it sit in that low interest rate, because the banks love that. They love that when that money's sitting there not paying anything. So get that money to work for you.
0: Right. And you know what? And Alfie can help you do that over at Advantage Wealth Partners. If you're not making your money work for you, make it work for you. Make it put money back in your pocket so you can

0: next week. All right, buddy?
1: You got it. Have a blessed week.
0: All right, there we go. Alfie Townsend really showing us what's going on. Hit him up, Advantage Wealth Partners. Let him know that you heard him on 92.5 Fox News. What I want to call what Trump is doing right now, man, let me just tell you real quick about this. Trump's proposal would take the $9,000 that is out there now for you to use towards child care. If you are, say, you know, a working parent and you get a $9,000 per child every year is what the Child Care of Development Fund is. It built so low income parents could work or go to school. Money usually goes to the centers, not to the parent. Now Trump wants to flip that and say, hey, if you're a mom or a dad and you're home and you're married and the other person is working, you should be entitled for that $9,000 per child that you can go and put towards yourself. Now, it's not a salary, but what it is, it's a change in the throttle of what's going on in this world. And let me tell you what I really love about this. You know, it's putting the parents back, the stranger out, the person that is going to spend time with your child or whatever it may be. This takes and puts the parent back in there, right? It would be the first federal subsidy that pays a parent to stay home instead of paying the stranger. Now, some will be like, oh, well, it sounds like welfare. No, it's not, because it's not open to everybody. You can't be a single parent. You can't be cohabitating parents. You have to be a married couple that has one person who works 35 hours a week and the other person who's a stay-at-home parent. That's what it requires. There's no other way. And if you try to say anything other than this is the right way to do things. Because if you're going to have a tax credit out there, and my wife doesn't take advantage of it because she doesn't send our kids to any type of daycare, then, you know, it never did. She was always home with them. She never did once. It would have put money back in our pocket. The little bit that would help for the food bill. A little bit that would help with the increased gas prices. A little bit that would help every person out there that is currently paying a child care provider. Or maybe because they wash it. You know how many people wash that money? The same amount of money they make at a part-time job is what they're paying a babysitter. They may be able to get lunch and some hair or nails or a haircut or something like that with their leftover money, but they're giving the majority of their money to their, especially if they're the second working parent, a lot of times a majority of that money is going to the daycare, and I hate for that to happen, man. This is all about what's better off for the kid, the parent, hands down what's better off for the kid. But the argument is about who holds the purse and whether or not the money should go to the parent.
2: I wish a program like this was in place 5 years ago. This would have really probably definitely helped us in the time when we were raising our son from infancy.
0: You know, the country forgot that mother was your child care provider, and they tried to replace her with strangers and a subsidy that would go to those strangers. I think what President Trump and his administration is doing is that learning the way that the better way is a family life that's circled behind it. And man, if you could help these moms and dads that are stay-at-home parents while their husband or wives are working, I can't see a drawback to that. I can't. It's way better than just giving the money to some stranger that's going to watch the child and be there. It is like no other here today on the show on 92.5 Fox News. And we've got to get some contestants for the College of Political Knowledge now. How would you like to get a $50 gift card to Mel's Diner? Pick up the phone and call us right now, 239-479-5592. That's 239-479-5592. I'm going to pick one lucky caller to take the four political questions. You could get, the more you get right, the higher the degree. You get what I'm saying? You get one right, you get the $50 to Mel's Diner. 239-479-5592. Good luck from 92.5 Fox News, right all along.
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2: Welcome back to Daybreak here. I'm your host, Jason Jones, along with Rob Stevens. Joining us on the show is Tommy. Tommy from Fort Myers. Tommy, good morning. Welcome to the show. How you doing? Oh, wait, I didn't press the button. Tommy, I got you now. Tommy, are you there?
12: Good. Yes, I am. Good morning, Jason. How are you?
2: Great, great, my friend. Did you make your way out to the Field of Flags at all, Tommy?
12: Actually, I was coming there, but I got called back to work, and I couldn't do it. I'm a fireman, so I had to, you know.
2: Oh, well, there you go. You got called back to work. Well, first off and foremost, thank you very much for all you do. You put your life on the line each and every day. I know it could, you never know. I'm sure you have some days that are real easy and laid back, but some of them are very difficult and hard. So we thank you for what you do, and I really do. And September 11th probably means a little bit different to you than most, right?
12: Yes, because the day it happened, I had just gotten home from the firehouse, and my wife worked for Delta. She was at the airport waiting a trip to fly out.
2: Wow.
12: So, yes, it was, I remember that Tuesday morning quite clearly.
2: Man, that's deep right there. All right, well, let's play the game and see if we can get you a $50 gift card so you and your wife can go out to Mel's Diner and enjoy some great food, all right?
12: Meatloaf.
2: The meatloaf. There you go. Tommy knows. All right, Tommy, here we go. Question number one. What is the name of the president's special helicopter?
12: That would be Marine One.
2: There you go, my friend. You have an associate's degree and a $50 gift card to Mel's Diner. Question number two. What is the title of the leader of the House of Representatives?
12: That would be the Speaker of the House.
2: There you go. You got yourself a bachelor's degree. Here we go for the master's. Which president is on Mount Rushmore along with Washington, Jefferson, and Roosevelt?
12: Washington, Roosevelt, Jefferson, and, Lincoln.
2: There you go, my friend. You got yourself a master's. All right, here we go. This is, we'll see if you truly remember. We'll find out right now. For the doctor, what day was America attacked by Islamic terrorists by flying planes into the World Trade Center?
12: Tuesday, September the 11th, 2001.
2: You are a doctor. Congratulations, Dr. Tommy. I'm also going to get you a $50 gift card at Mel's Diner so you can go enjoy yourself some meatloaf or whatever it is that you enjoy. So thank you very much for being on the show. And you, hold on, I got to get some information from you, all right?
12: All right, thanks, guys. Have a great day.
2: You're very, very welcome. Hold on real quick. Hey, Tommy, hold on real quick. I just got to ask you. Tommy, where are you a firefighter?
12: I work for the city of Cape Coral now.
2: All right, man, I appreciate you. You hold on there. Let me get all your information. Also, I want to talk to Nancy from Cape Coral. Nancy, my producer says you want to give a shout-out to somebody who saved a life?
13: Yes, sir.
2: Who?
13: It's sister-in-law and brother-in-law. We're at Bowman Beach on Saturday around 12:45 in the afternoon. And my brother-in-law started getting dizzy. He sat down. He passed out. My sister-in-law was calling for help. A couple came over. They were trying to do CPR. A young man came over to help. There happened to be three ER nurses there at the time on the beach. They had to perform CPR on him. Another man came over with an umbrella to help shade him from the sun. And it was just a whole community coming together to help him out. It's the EMS people were great. And he's in the hospital now. They're still doing diagnostic testing, but they saved his life.
2: All right, well, we are going to send the prayer warriors out for him right now so that your brother-in-law can live a longer life and have things, all the things he wants in life, man. And I thank you for sharing that story because when we work like a community together right there, it could even save lives. That is a beautiful thing right there. I really do. Nancy, thank you for sharing that story with me. It means a lot. Thank you very much for calling in today.
13: Thank you. Bye.
2: All right, there we go. Look at that. The community coming, and by the way, that God works in mysterious ways. I always say that. Look, there was three nurses there and somebody ready with an umbrella and somebody, like, God works in mysterious ways, and those were guardian angels sitting over that man and making sure that he was safe. Coming up next, the Field of Flags was a memory that, and I'm going to give you the clip that gave me the biggest chill ever. But I do want to remind you that the Field of Flags is set up at Bernice Braden Park, also at Hertz Arena and at Artist Naples. And you can see those flags in place through Friday. All right, so you got through Friday. Friday is September 11th, so you'll be able to see those flags through Friday. And those flags were all brought to you by some great sponsors, Horseman Landscape Design, Fuller Metz Funeral Home, Freedom Dental, Signs in One Day, Harvard Englehart Funeral and Cremation Services, Haddinger Flooring, and Veterinaire. 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
14: Yes, thank you, sponsors. And every single one of those flags was made in the USA. So thank our American sponsors for buying American flags that were American made.
2: President Trump would be so proud. We're going to talk more about the Field of Flags next, and the one thing that gave me the chills next on 92.5 Fox News. Hey, what's going on, everybody? It's me, Jason, from Daybreak, and I have on the phone with me right now from Floormeisters. I've got Dave on the phone with us right now. Dave, we've got remnants, tons of remnants, and now you are binding them. Tell me more about this.
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16: Dollar for dollar retaliation. I'm Dave Anthony, Fox News. That's what Canada did today with new tariffs in effect on American imports after trade talks broke down last month.
17: They range from 50% on milk and aluminum products to 25% on cheese and seafood, all the way down to industrial equipment. U.S. tariffs on Canadian goods cover wine, hockey equipment, and cement, among other things. And now President Trump is targeting private jet maker Bombardier, writing on Truth Social. No more selling Bombardier in the United States. Their products aren't good enough. Over 50% of their revenue comes from the United States. The president goes on to say that it's a company that lives off of American buyers, companies, and airports, and that they can't treat America like a piggy bank without building here.
16: Fox's Alexandria Hoff at the White House. Just south of the Canadian border, more polls are opening in New Hampshire, where it's primary day, and there's another socialist on the ballot.
18: The most watched primaries will decide who faces off in November for the U.S. Senate seat. Democrat Jean Shaheen announced earlier this year she would give up. Democratic Congressman Chris Pappas will face off against Democratic Socialist Karishma Mansour, while on the Republican side, two former U.S. Senators, John E. Sununu and Scott Brown, will seek their party's nomination.
16: For a Fox's Goodall Scott, Saudi Arabia is vowing to retaliate after Iran-backed Houthi militants went on the attack from Yemen, hitting facilities in several Saudi cities after also hitting oil tankers in the Red Sea. Oil prices up 2-3% this morning. Hurricane Lowell is brushing past Hawaii, where it's still in the middle of the night. The island of Kauai is closest and feeling the force. Fox Weather's Mike Seidel is there.
19: There's debris everywhere, rocks, boulders, trees. Power out is out to 92% of the 36,000 customers here on the island. We've had anywhere from 2 to 4 inches of rain down here at the coast, but up in the mountains, they've had just over a foot of rainfall.
16: Hurricane Lowell, a Category 2 storm, could also cause flooding on other Hawaiian islands. 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
21: First, fair everywhere. This is a Wink traffic update.
22: Heads up, drivers. Westbound State Road 29 is shut down near Corkscrew Road because of road obstruction. Expect delays through that area. I'm also tracking a crash in Charlotte County on I-75 southbound near mile marker 160 as you approach Jones Loop Road. First responders are on scene, and right now I'm not seeing it impact traffic, but if you're driving through there, use caution. Keeping Southwest Florida on the move, I'm Maria Regina Mendoza with Wink Traffic.
21: First, fair everywhere. This is a Wink weather update.
0: We are tracking a few showers and thunderstorms right now with Wink Doppler 3X, and those are impacting parts of the morning commute. Showers will taper off by middle of the morning with dry conditions expected by lunchtime. That's when temperatures rise with highs today back in the lower 90s. Now we'll see a flip in the wind direction today that'll bring even more showers and thunderstorms this afternoon. Plan for scattered showers and thunderstorms for that afternoon and evening commute continuing into the evening hours. We're tracking those today on Wink News. I'm Wink News Weather Authority meteorologist Zach Malott. Pick up the-

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8: Phone lines open at 239-479-5592 here on Daybreak. I'm your host, Jason Jones, along with Rob Stevens. Phone number again, 239-479-5592. If you were in attendance at Field of Flags at either Artist Naples, Hertz Arena, or with me out at Cape Coral at the Bernice Braden Park, I would love to hear from you. I want to know, how it felt for you to be out there planting a flag, remembering one of the lives that were taken by Islamic terrorists on September 11th, one of the 2,977 flags at each one of the three locations. It truly was a moment like no other. Now, on the phone is David from Naples. Now, David, you went to all three locations of Field of Flags. What, you did that yesterday?
9: Yes, yeah. I took my grandsons, 3 and 8. We started at Artist Naples and went there, took pictures and everything. Truly amazing to see the flags everywhere. And
8: Were you there for the planting or did you go after the fact?
9: No, I thought they started putting them in at 9, so we got to a little bit after 9 when they were already planted.
8: All right.
9: But we did go to the one in Cape Coral next, and as we went through the flags, we did replace some of the flags that had fallen. We replaced those, and then we stayed there and then took some pictures, and then we went over to Hertz Arena, and same thing, along with other people, we were replacing the flags that had fallen.
8: So, I've seen a lot of people. As soon as we got done yesterday, there were actually a couple of people going through and making sure that the flags were dialed in right. And I really appreciate the people that cared so much about that. And I was going behind people who had like 6 flags, and they would lay them on the ground to go and put their one stick in. And I would pick them up real quick and be like, "You can put the flag on the ground, man. Hold these sticks in your hand while I do the other one."
9: Exactly.
8: Or have somebody with you. Everybody's like, "Oh, my bad. You don't realize you're just trying to do the mission of putting 3,000 flags in, man. Now, who were you with?
9: Flags.
8: Who were you with?
9: My youngest grandson is Legend, and he's 3, and 8-year-old Jalen. And they have no idea what it meant. As I was trying to tell them, you know, what they represent, one life for every flag that's there.
8: Did they understand it?
9: I don't think so, because they seem to have never heard anything about it. It's
8: right.
9: Just weird.
8: Man, you brought up a point. How are you feeding me legitimately the point that I wanted to bring up inside this is the fact that this is the moment of education. Just like when you took those two down there, you have the moment of education because they're not being taught it in the educational system. The schools aren't pushing this more. They've treated patriotism like it's a team color, and if you're a patriot, you only root for one team. It's not the case at all. Being a patriot is what we all were on September 12th. The entire country, one end to the other. So what you're doing is God's work, man. You're going out there and showing these kids and teaching these kids history that they won't be taught anywhere else. And that's why I think everybody should make their way to a field of flags over the next 5 days and make sure you make your way out there to see these flags and have that conversation with somebody who didn't know anything about it.
9: And I think everybody should actually go to all three of them, because all three of them are just unique. They're really neat.
8: Now you got me doing it. I know Rob's going to do it later on today. Now you got me wanting to do the same thing. I'm going to have to go do it. I appreciate you, David. Thanks for calling and being on the show. Rob?
10: Well, it's interesting that you had said that this puts education front and center. It's really interesting. I just found a story where Texas basically just put radical Islam as the responsible force in their 9/11 lesson curriculum. So the state of Texas on a state level is making changes to teach kids about 9/11 and who is actually responsible for that. Now, of course, you have the usual pushbacks, the liberals, the Muslims, the CARE, C-A-I-R organizations all over the place, all the radical Muslims that want to stop this. But I'm happy to see that Texas is leading the way on that. I wish Florida would follow
8: suit. I'm not sure that Florida hasn't already followed suit.
10: Are they already teaching 9/11 in schools?
8: That's a great question to ask somebody. I'm sure Armor will call us here any second and let us know exactly what's going on. Armor Persons, the Lee County School Board person. All right, so Byron was there at Cape Coral. Byron Donalds, candidate for governor, your Republican candidate for governor in Florida, your current congressman, he was there. And before I give you the chill part, and it just meant something to me, this might also do it for you. He talked about what unites us. Listen to this.
11: Because what unites us is a commitment to self-government. What unites us is a commitment to individual liberty. What unites us is a commitment to freedoms, being able to speak your mind, to, quite frankly, speak directly to your leaders. What unites us is free markets and capitalism, where you can actually use your talent to keep the fruits of your labor and pass that on to the next generation. That's what unites us as people.
8: So he had some great things to say, but then he told a story. And when Byron goes into a story, sometimes it will get very deep and personal. And he started talking about his team wanting him to throw out a ceremonial first pitch, and they want him to go out and throw that ceremonial first pitch. This is him discussing it.
11: I've been joking with my team. They've been asking if I was going to do the ceremonial first pitch at a baseball game. And I've been saying, maybe, we'll figure it out. But every time I think about that first pitch, I think about former President Bush on the mound at Yankee Stadium. I think it was 6 days later. And he just walked up, and it was a strike. And that strike was not just something for him, it was something for this entire country. Because it showed that when the chips are down, whether it's hurricanes through Southwest Florida, whether it was a terrorist strike 25 years ago, but what I know and what you all know is that when the chips are down, this country stands firm. We stand united. We are the American people, and we are the progeny of the greatest nation ever created on God's green earth.
8: It was special, man. Byron was a great addition to things that come out there and say some of the things he said. I want to thank the volunteers, the people that came out, Rob, the people that came out there
10: They were the ones that actually made this possible.
8: They're 8:15 and waited till 9 o'clock to start dropping those flags in, and they were waiting on Byron to get there and Chief Sizemore, and they were all very patiently waiting, and they came prepared with their drills and their screwdrivers to make sure the holes were done, and then they got to work right away. And, man, they started planting flags left and right and did such a great job. But then you have the people like Tommy who called in earlier who had the conversation about just being just being there, right? Just being there at that moment was special for him. And I think that's something everybody needs to think about. You need to make your way out before Friday and see these Field of Flags. And maybe Tommy's right on the money. Maybe you should hit all three locations and really, really, really embrace what they are, because all three have a little bit of a different angle.
10: Yeah, and not everybody is going to have the opportunity to be able to see all three, but there are lots of pictures on our Facebook page of people that attended the events, and I'll be going out to get some pictures and video too, just so we can show everybody what the community did.
8: Tara Jenner's on the phone. She's got the answer for us, Rob. Go ahead, Tara. What's the answer for 9/11 education?
12: Oh,
8: are you going to get me fired up? Are you going to get me fired up?
12: Yeah, I'm going to get you ticked off.
8: Son of a...
12: Okay, so I think it was about 10 years ago, Don Armstrong was on the school board.
8: I know.
12: And he advocated for mandatory 9/11 training. And the school board members sat up there and they moaned and whined and dumbed it down to about 10 minutes of age-appropriate teaching on 9/11. Now, whether they've beefed that up since then, I don't know. But he was so angry that they were not teaching a robust curriculum on 9/11. And they dumbed it down and they were being all politically correct. And it included some of the then Republican individuals, including Jeanne Dozier.
8: Right. Some other people, and you know, it's sad that we didn't get very much ahead of that, but the good news is you do have a very strong conservative board now, and if they want to make a move, they can make a move and get it done.
12: Yeah, the concern was they wanted to make it age-appropriate, and it's like, I'm sorry, there's nothing age-appropriate about 9/11.
8: Right. It's not. It's history. Tara, I appreciate you being on the show. Thank you very much for being here with us. It's great. Coming up next... So much, including James Uthmeyer getting a lot of praise, our attorney general, from President Trump. Could it be because he made a very big decision? We'll talk about it next on 92.5 Fox News, right all along.
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13: 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A lot of Latino Americans who are here legally look around, they're like, yeah, I actually don't think we should have a wide-open border. I actually don't think that we should allow anyone to just show up here and be like, I'm as American as you. They feel that way, too.
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8: Hi, it's me, Jason Jones, with 92.5 Fox News. There's a lot of really good real estate brokers here in Southwest Florida. But if I was in the decision phase of who to hire, I'd be interviewing a family broker who has lived here for generations. Someone who knows the land, the market, the people. 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

0: Welcome back to Daybreak here on 92.5 Fox News. Right all along, a story we told you about last week is a story of Keisha Monique Epps and Tamra Marchand Stewart, one out of Atlanta, one out of Jacksonville, and they're a couple. Well, they had four kids living in the sleeper of an 18-wheeler for, I don't know what it was, 9 years? 9 years or 7 years? 7 years before they were ever located. And you start thinking about the fact that they were held in this little camper. They were very little food, very little hygiene. They all four slept on one bunk. They were sexually battered by one of the adults, and they were in this. They were found in the truck in a Forward Air parking lot. They were found. The kids, when the police arrived, they found them in the truck. So the Attorney General, James Uthmeyer, is seeking the death penalty in both of these cases. Both of them have been charged with a crime, a child predator crime, that will put them in line for the death penalty. Four children, two girls, two boys, ages given between 2 5-year-olds, a 6 and a 9-year-old. For 6 or 7 years, they were locked in while adults used to stop. People would see the truck at a truck stop. They would see the two of them, and which, by the way, the most gnarly looking people ever. The one lady is by far the gnarliest looking person I've ever seen in my life, that would immediately draw my attention if I saw them in public. And at some point, you would be like, well, I've seen them at a couple truck stops, and they're a little creepy. I'm going to start working. I'm going to start understanding what it is. You know, the route is a Love's and a Pilot and a scale house and a yard in Jacksonville. And the human beings were 20 feet away from them in any given moment at all these different places. But no dentist, no doctor to check on them. The last time they went to school was November of 2020. And that was even an app. And so basically they're living in a rolling prison, as James Uthmeyer calls it. And I, for one, say, right, this family, or whatever we want to call it, was completely one that was fabricated so that a predator would have a victim readily available and seek the death penalty. But mean it. Don't think about it. Mean it. Make it happen. These children need someone that cares about them and their future. For 6 years, these kids only learned one way of life. They only think there's one way of life. They didn't even know there was another side of this life. Some of these kids never even saw a life outside of, understand, the 5-year-old was born basically in the truck. The 5-year-old was born and never saw the outside of the truck. Same, maybe even close for the 6-year-old. Never even knew what life was. The 9-year-old obviously had went to school before and been in a regular home. The big question is how they were able to obtain these child, and did they birth all these child themselves? And those are things that they haven't released to the public yet. But, you know, when you think about him, the Attorney General, seeking the death penalty, and I know you will. Some might sit here and go, "Oh man, that seems kind of steep." I don't think it's steep at all. I don't think it's steep enough. By the way, when it's a kid, a crime against a child, there is a part of me that wishes that due process didn't exist.
1: That the rules went out the window.
0: Only because for one time in my life, I want to see a person who harms a child to pay the same way they harmed the child, an eye for an eye type of thing. And the reason I feel that way is children are very much at the mercy of the adults they're around. You know, I don't normally even go into a situation, but there are situations in my childhood that the overseers of my childhood, and I'm not going to name names or who it was, but facilitated some very, very emotionally damaged things into my life. And it took me years and years and years of therapy to get past all of those different incidents in my life. And I didn't have somebody like James Uthmeyer, who has the full stamp of President Trump and says he's probably the best attorney general in the nation, and he gives him his full stamp of approval for his November run. I didn't have somebody like that. I only had time. And time eventually took me out of the situation, and I never had to be around it again. But if times wouldn't have changed for me and my particular family, then I would have probably been near a situation that would have kept me in a bad situation for many years. You got to look out for our children. That's what the Attorney General is doing. I stand with him on it. Swift justice is what I want. Seek the death penalty. Get it done and put them into the chair. Let's get it. Let's get the process rolling. And by the way, one of the questions I want to know when we talk to Byron Donalds coming up on Thursday, Rob, I want to know if he will seek to clear the death row as much as his predecessor did.
1: I think that'd be a great question to ask him, because we've obviously uncovered how much it costs to maintain an inmate on death row. And thankfully, Governor DeSantis has been wildly productive when it comes to clearing out death row. So I hope Byron will pick up the torch and do the same.
0: I you know what, and I want us to take a moment real quick, and I know we've just talked a lot about September 11, but take a moment to pray for these four children. These four children are going to have to find a new life. They're going to have to understand what real life is all about. Some adults might even have problems. Foster care people will have a problem trying to navigate that very stressful situation, a child that's been held captive their entire life. If we don't pray for them as much as we pray for everything else in this life, we're doing a disservice. So take some time today to pray for those kids and let them know that that you're here for them, man. And I hope, man, a lot of therapy. It's going to take a lot of therapy.
1: I know.
0: And I really, really hope they get it. And I hope America stands with those kids as well. Don't forget, you can always watch us on Southwest Florida CW. We're there each and every day. And a matter of fact, let me put it on. I'm going to put on the mosquito control hat right now, just so everyone knows that I need mosquito control of Lee County to spray my neighborhood. I can't even go out back for 15 minutes and not be attacked by mosquitoes, and I'm not trying to get anything crazy. You can see me wearing a hat on top of Florida CW. Hey, listen, you can listen to us all day long on 92.5 Fox News, but you can now watch us on Southwest Florida CW. There you go. The 5 at 8:35, South Park, and President Trump wants to rename a state. All of that still to come here on 92.5 Fox News, right all along. When your joints hurt every day and you've been told you need surgery, remember, once a joint is replaced, there's no going back. Hi, it's Jason Jones from 92.5 Fox News. 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
4: Fox News, I'm CJ Papa. Goods from Canada will cost you more.
5: Canada is framing new tariffs that went into effect overnight as dollar-for-dollar retaliation. 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
4: Fox's Alexandria Hoff at the White House amounts to about $20 billion. Hurricane Lowell hammering Hawaii. Fox Brothers' Mike Seidel in the thick of the storm from Kalua on the south side of Kauai.
6: Asphalt that's been picked up from the street and lifted over here. There's debris everywhere, rocks, boulders, trees. A storm surge of 2 to 4 feet, and that's going to start backing out.
4: On primary day in New Hampshire, the winners will run for a U.S. Senate in November. 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
8: First, fair everywhere. This is a Wink traffic update.
9: Good morning. Update for drivers. State Route 29 westbound near Corkscrew Road is opened again. The road was shut down because of obstruction. I'm still tracking a crash on I-75 southbound near mile marker 161 near Jones Loop Road. First responders remain on scene, so use caution through that area. The rest of I-75 is in good shape heading north and south this morning. Keeping Southwest Florida on the move, I'm Maria Regina Mendoza with Wink Traffic.
8: First fair everywhere. This is a Wink weather update.
10: Good Tuesday morning, Southwest Florida. Keep that rain gear on standby. Scattered downpours are leading to wet roads across Southwest Florida on that morning commute. Around lunchtime, midday, we'll see a break in the rain, but keep your eye to the sky. Another round of scattered showers and thunderstorms, heavy in places, is expected as we head into this afternoon and evening. Heavy rain and frequent lightning will remain our primary weather threats. Before the storms help to cool us down, high temperatures are expected in the lower 90s with feels-like temperatures in the triple digits. I'm Wink Weather Authority meteorologist Katie Walls.
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18: 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Number 5.
20: There are people that are in here that are uncomfortable with those shirts, and so I'm asking y'all to leave. If I have to call authorities to get y'all removed, I will, but I don't want to do that.
21: You don't
22: Why did you let us order and sit down?
20: I didn't realize it until
22: you
20: someone...
22: You see what? There's nothing...
20: I don't look at people's shirts whenever
22: there's
20: you come
22: nothing.
20: In.
22: There's nothing...
0: Portland kicks out a woman because she says has a shirt on that says Save Women Sports Woman. And they got upset. They were very upset. The bar was like, you're going to have to leave. Portland Thorns match, Amy Sosa and her group, same day twice, the Portland Thorns match ejected for their shirts, just so you know. Then the Sports Brawl, which is the name of it, a woman's sports bar, food hits the table, another complaint, out video, cover up. So this is a woman's bar. Like, it's made for women, right? It's a women's bar. What some might call a...
1: Don't say it.
0: All right. Lesbian bar. But here's what I'm going to tell you. Portland's not crazy.
1: I honestly
0: crazy.
1: Thought you were going to say something
0: no,
1: else.
0: No. Most Republicans will yell Portland is crazy. That's not the case at ever. Listen, the league needs the female category, but they still they fear the female noun. When the WNBA is having that issue and other women are like, save women's sports... Didn't we create the WNBA because you felt like you needed the league? And now you're going to let a man come in? Next thing you know, you let the man take over. And you don't have a league anymore. And then we've digressed back 50 years because you were dumb. WNBA is just dumb. Because you were dumb, you're going to give up your whole organization. I can't wait for a men's team to come over and dominate all of it. All of it. And just say we identify as women. And I hope it's some great, like the greatest players of all. Matter of fact, get the has-beens. Get the ones that are doing news now. Get them to come in and actually do it, right? I'm just saying.
18: Number 4.
16: If you think Lindsey Clancy's innocent because her hormones are unbalanced, then you should probably think women's hormones are too unbalanced to even run for political office. You probably should think a woman's hormones are too unbalanced to even drive, to even vote. They say, Josh, you should look at it through a woman's point of view. And what do you think I'm doing? I'm looking out through a kitchen window.
0: Oof. That's Josh. You guys know who that is. If you don't, let me tell you. That's Josh Hokett. He is the UFC wrestler who said Michelle Obama's a man. You remember the clip, right? And now he's chiming in on the on that trial. Just so you know, Lindsey Clancy's trial was deemed a mistrial. They could not get one juror to agree. The craziest thing about the mistrial, and I'm not even going to comment on his clip, I'm just going to talk about the mistrial, is that we haven't heard one interview from a juror yet. Not one interview from a juror yet. Man, if I was in that town, I would be calling every one of those jurors every day. I'd have waited outside for one of them to come, but they probably got book deals and agents they're working with trying to figure out who's going to get paid to tell their story. Because what people want to know, and you know what they want to know, where is the one person that blew this whole apart, and why was that person doing it? Do you know what the internet has pulled out of this? That he bet on it with Kelce. Or on the other one, Poly Market.
1: I was going to say,
0: It was on Poly Market.
1: Was it?
0: So they're saying that he did. But if that comes out, it's going to be big. It's going to have...
1: Well, if he was betting on it and he's in the jury, then that's insider trading. And now we're talking about a whole different pile of poop.
0: Right. He'll go to jail. That's what's really going on.
2: Number three. Our whole goal as a safety agency is one thing. It's safety. It's to save lives. And that means our recommendations must be implemented or we're going to be here again.
3: So they're happening too often?
2: I won't say that. The question is, are they happening too often? One is too often for the NTSB. Just one. So, here we have people who died and other ones we have not had fatalities. But just one is a tragedy.
0: By the way, that is the NTSB Director, Jennifer Homedy. She is talking about the Amazon cargo jet that overruns a Miami runway, 5 dead, and recommendations must be implemented or we'll have the same wreck. And someone's like, has it happened before? One's too many. One is too many. And she's right. One is too many. Planes traveled about 1,300 feet off of the runway. There's a lot going on in the FAA right now, and this is just one of them, recommendations.
1: There's also a lot going on in that aircraft that could have gone wrong, too. So I would advise all of us to not jump to conclusions.
0: I'm not, but one of the things that I'm looking into, like I did with flight cameras, are air traffic controllers that haven't had a raise since 2009. And now there's rumors that they're going to be replaced by gamers. That's who I want. Somebody who feels like they can reset the game. That's a whole nother conversation. Matter of fact, maybe tomorrow on the show.
2: Number two.
21: I just want to take a minute and say thank you to all of you who come out on this beautiful, albeit hot, Southwest Florida morning. I'm sweating like a politician before the grand jury. But every drop of sweat is worth for what these people get.
0: Right. And that is Mayor Kevin Anderson at our Field of Flags talking about how hot it was. It was very hot. And there was over 200 people that stood out there waiting to put those flags in that location, one of the three locations that we have Field of Flags at this year, all the way through Friday. And Mayor Anderson was just, he said every drop of sweat is worth honoring.

0: In fact, when it started to sprinkle a little bit, it was actually a little refreshing. I was actually thankful for it, to be honest.
1: Number one.
2: But the only thing that could take apart this country is you and I deciding to be divided, as opposed to understanding that our disagreements are fine, but we all pledge allegiance to the flag of the United States of America. We all pledge allegiance. Because this nation is the exceptional nation.
0: And we all pledge allegiance to the same flag. You know, I think that message needs to almost be put on billboards. It almost needs to be put up on a big sign that sits inside Congress. Maybe that should be a part of a sign in every school, every school board meeting, every county commissioner meeting. There needs to be a sign just so you guys know. Like, we all pledge allegiance to the American flag. Like, that is what we do. And when you think about us doing that, it just, you need to understand, patriotism is something that is not partisan. It is just being a person who loves America. Just be an American lover and not a socialist. Thank you.
1: The Five at 8:35.
0: Not America lovers. Socialists are not.
3: Communists.
0: Communists, let them know there's no room for communism. You know, so the Creative Arts Emmys Sunday, an outstanding animated program, went to South Park. So South Park taunts Trump after winning the Best Animated Series for White House Focus Season. You finally got your Emmy. And so they're going to focus a whole season on their Trump derange syndrome that the Parker brothers have when it comes to the South Park creators and their issue with President Trump. You know,
3: well, they're not the Parker brothers. No, this is not the company that makes video games. This is Matt Stone. Trey Parker.
0: Matt Stone and Trey Parker.
3: Yes.
0: Thank you for that. And this is what they said. They have said they meant to do one Trump episode and move on, but the White House slapped back. Irrelevant, hanging on, desperate. Parker then said, then we did it every week. Who's the bully now? They're juvenile on purpose. You know, I think the thing that really kind of draws me into this story, and I think I could get into a lot of it, but remember one thing. He got the country. They got the cartoon. That's all they have in a real serious case of TDS. But, man, let me ask you a question that I would ask Parker himself or any one of the producers, the financiers, the networks. Would you have the ability to trash a president for a whole season and say, I don't know, Iran, any other country in the entire world? No
3: it wouldn't be. That's what makes our country great.
0: Right, that's what makes our country great. So before you want to bash the president, South Park, maybe you should understand the only reason you have that ability to bash the president is because he defends your rights to be free.
3: See, the president is the ultimate troll. So what he should do here is he should embrace this and he should be like, I've made it to the big three. I've been on The Simpsons. I've been on Family Guy. And now I've been on South Park. The three longest running sitcoms of all time I've been on. You're welcome. You're welcome,
0: right,
3: America.
0: Right. There you go. They owe him a thank you. What are you talking about? Talking
3: just
0: about
3: embrace
0: Trump
3: it, man.
0: And a place I used to live. Is about to have a name change? Maybe. Next on 92.5 Fox News.
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0: Hi, it's Jason Jones with 92.5 Fox News. 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

0: if there's ever somebody I wanted to be friends with here on 92.5 Fox News, right out along, it's President Trump. I'm your host on Daybreak, Jason Jones, along with Rob Stevens. The reason I say that is because I just want to know what he thinks about when he's sitting around, he gets a map, and he's like, oh, New Mexico. New America. Looks way better, right? And then he gives it to somebody and puts it out. And he's not a drinker. I would say he almost feels like somewhat of a drinker the way he like comes up randomly. He doesn't drink a drop, never drink a drop of alcohol his whole life. But Sunday on Truth Social, President Trump outlined of New Mexico with a red X on Mexico and America underneath of it. White House pushed the same picture on X. No bill, though. No executive order renaming a state. Later, an AI video of him slapping America on a Welcome to New Mexico sign. He wrote that many people suggested New America, more prestigious, and called New Mexico one of the great vote-cheating states of the entire country. The governor stood out and said the name's not up for debate. So did the mayor. Now, well, just so you know. Obviously. Just so you know. Right. Just so you know. Only a state can change a state's name, and then it has to get the blessing from Congress, but it doesn't need full Congress approval. But when it comes to that, it definitely fired up everyone there in New Mexico, the great cheating state of New Mexico. But did you know you could change a state's name? Did you know that a state has changed their name? Can you name the state that's changed their name? Because I couldn't. What if I told you it was inside the last 10 years? Can you name it then? No, because I couldn't either. Rhode Island did. That's right.
1: What?
0: Rhode Island actually changed their name in 2020. It used to be called the State of Rhode Island and Providence Plantations by a vote of only 53-47%, so it would not have passed in Florida.
1: No, that wouldn't have made the threshold here.
0: They changed it and took off and the Providence Plantation, so it's just once now. Now it's really only just the State of Rhode Island. So
1: interesting factoid.
0: Right. I did.
1: Thank you, Jason. Bringing us facts on a Tuesday morning.
0: I did not know that. I did not know that. But you know what? If President Trump wants to continue to fire them up and poke at them with the marker and they answer already with a loud, loud, loud, instead of just going, knock it off, bro. Never going to happen. But instead, they were like, it's not. Can you believe
1: this?
0: What?
1: Is absurd.
0: Oh, my gosh. He wants to run for nine terms. Nine terms. He wants to be the president until he's 150.
1: He wants to be the king.
0: Right. Come on now, man. You know he's just firing you guys up, and you are falling right for it. And by
1: every
0: and I'm
1: time,
0: the one,
1: every
0: I'm,
1: time they
0: I'm
1: do.
0: All for it. Matter of fact, if I was actually a Republican on the state of New Mexico, I would propose a bill for the name change. I would go for it just to be just to even get it more fired up. You know, I mean, they are going to lose focus on everything they're doing because they're only worried about one thing: whether or not President Trump's going to change the name. You know, I want to thank Brian Hammond for being on the show today. I want to thank Alfie Townsend for being on the show today. And I want to thank each and every one of you for listening today and being on the show with us. But, you know, the Field of Flags is how I want to wrap my show up. I started it by talking about the Field of Flags. I want to wrap it up talking about the fact that from now and through until Friday, and it's a shorter period this time because Labor Day is on the later side of the first week of September this year. So you've got basically 5 days to go out and see one, if not all, three locations of Field of Flags: Artists Naples, Hertz Arena, and there in Cape Coral, Bernice Braden Park. You'll get to go see the 2,977 flags at each one of those three locations. And it's all brought to you by our good friends at Horseman Landscape Design, Fuller Metz Funeral Home, Freedom Dental, Signs in One Day, Harvard Englehart Funeral and Cremation Services, Haddinger Flooring, and Veteran Air. 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
1: American-made American flags.
0: There we go. And they're all there. Go have a moment of education, a moment of reflection, a moment of memory, where you can have a remembrance of someone that you may have known that lost their lives on September 11th, 2001. You know, a lot of people don't talk about the amount of service members that immediately went to go defend our freedom right after that and never got their way home. Mike G brought it up yesterday at the Field of Flags. He talked about the service members that were on the ground immediately and stood there and fought for our freedoms, and some of them didn't get to come home. Some he knew. So we got to remember them too, because although they're not a part of the 2,977 that died in the attack, they died defending the attack, and it's a moment to remember. Once again, you guys have a wonderful Tuesday. We'll see you tomorrow as I'll ruffle some more feathers. On behalf of Roger, Rob, and myself, you stay safe, Southwest Florida. We'll see you tomorrow. See ya! See ya! 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
7: Canada hits back. I'm Dave Anthony, Fox News, imposing new tariffs today on billions of dollars worth of American imports, retaliating to the Trump tariffs the president put in place after trade talks broke down last month.
8: Those tariffs hit hundreds of American products on $20 billion of goods. Canada is imposing tariffs as high as 50% on milk, steel, and aluminum products, 20% on cheese, paper, or household appliances. The 50% tariffs on Canadian goods include products ranging from wine to hockey equipment.
7: That's Fox's Alex Hogan. And while that could affect the economy, oil prices are rising almost 2% this morning after Iran-backed Houthi militants went on the attack in Saudi Arabia, hitting facilities in several cities after also targeting oil tankers in the Red Sea, Saudi Arabia vowing to retaliate. The U.S. has gone on the attack again in the Pacific in the year-long operation targeting drug trafficking.
9: U.S. Southern Command officials say the vessel was linked to the criminal group Los Choneros and is the fifth targeted by U.S. forces in less than 2 weeks. A Southern Command statement says that the Joint Task Force intercepted a floating refueling station that supported illegal drug trafficking operations in the eastern Pacific. Video shows military personnel boarding a boat, followed by a helicopter flying overhead, and then a projectile striking and sinking it. The military says those on board were removed and have been transferred to Ecuadorian authorities.
7: Fox's Tanya J. Powers. Hurricane Lowell moving past Hawaii, but it's been brushing by for hours, closest to Kauai, where the power is out for almost the entire island. Fox Weather's Mike Seidel's there.
10: Not surprising, with winds gusting as high as 84 miles an hour. It's still raining, still pelting me. The good news is, a couple of things, the tide is now going out. So those persistent, gnarly waves coming in from the Pacific have backed off. They're not coming as far inland.
7: There's a manhunt in France for two thieves who stole two paintings from a Renoir museum, artwork worth more than $10 million. 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
13: 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And today we're going to talk about blood pressure. Did you know that chiropractic can help lower your blood pressure? And there was a study done by the University of Chicago in 2006 showing that an adjustment to the top bone in your neck is more effective than taking two blood pressure medicines combined at lowering your blood pressure. When you think about it, it makes total sense because the top bone surrounds and protects your brainstem. That top bone is called your atlas, and your brainstem is the part of your spine that controls your blood pressure. So when that bone gets out of alignment and puts consistent and constant aggravating pressure on your brainstem, it is going to cause your blood pressure to increase. So if you have high blood pressure, one of the very first things you should do is get the top of your spine checked. If you've never had that done, call us at 239-628-4899. And always remember, your power is on.
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20: 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And The Drive with Trey Radel at 5. 92.5 Fox News. Right. All along.

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6: More cutbacks are coming in the auto industry. Jaguar Land Rover is cutting 4,000 jobs. It plans to cut $2.3 billion in costs at the company over 2 years. The automaker says the cuts will target salaried employees and managers rather than factory workers. The British company is owned by India's Tata Motors. It's dealing with tariffs, a sales collapse in China, and big investments in electric vehicles. The U.S. is Jaguar Land Rover's largest market. Oil prices are at multi-week highs. Stocks are under pressure after Iran-backed Houthis attacked Saudi energy facilities and Tehran threatened the U.S. with economic warfare. Brent crude topped $99 a barrel in early trading, West Texas Intermediate at $93. That's your Fox Business Report. I'm Jenny Cosilda. Invested in you.
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0: Back to the scene of the crime this week. Thursday, I'll be at UVU, where Charlie Kirk was gunned down a year ago this coming Thursday. I'll be speaking at the memorial on campus. Pray for everybody who is involved. Now there are all kinds of protests that are kicking up around it. It just can't get enough death, can they?
3: 92.5 Fox News. Right all along.
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18: Democrats have the advantage. I'm Dave Anthony, Fox News. In new Fox News power rankings out 8 weeks before the November elections with control of Congress on the line.
19: Democrats are closer than Republicans to gaining the House majority, but they're not there yet. 17 seats, still toss-ups. The magic number, of course, 218. We are watching some notable shifts in Ohio's House races. Republicans are more vulnerable there today, including in the 7th district near Cleveland, where a scandal involving the incumbent Congressman Max Miller is taking its toll. Missouri's 5th near Kansas City now back in Democrats' favor after a judge had blocked some new maps which would have benefited the GOP.
18: And that's Fox's Mark Meredith. It's primary day in New Hampshire where another socialist is on the ballot. Karishma Mansour is running for Senate against Democratic Congressman Chris Pappas. On the Republican side, two former senators are squaring off, John Sununu versus Scott Brown. Canada's retaliation in a trade standoff with the U.S. took effect this morning with new tariffs on $20 billion worth of American imports. The day after President Trump added to the conflict, posting on Truth Social.
20: Canadian private jet maker Bombardier would no longer be able to sell planes in the U.S., writing in part, quote, over 50% of their revenue comes from the United States, and quote, if they want our market, they must build here and stop treating America like a piggy bank.
18: Fox's Alex Hogan. Canada and France are joining Britain, banning trade with Israeli settlements in the West Bank, where they accuse settlers of terrorism and ethnically cleansing Palestinians. It's been a stormy night in Hawaii, where it's still 4 a.m. As Hurricane Lowell passes by, Kauai's felt it the most.
21: It's left behind big pieces of asphalt. There are trees down everywhere. Boulders strewn across the roadways and parking lots.
18: Fox Weather's Mike Seidel is there.
21: The Pacific right now is kind of back to where it should be, but we had a storm surge of 3 to 4 feet, and that was forecast, and we did every bit of that.
18: America's listening to Fox News.
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8: You know, just talking about the president trolling, and I love his trolls. I do. I love his trolls. I think people lose their minds. Let me just say this, Scylla. If you think New Mexico is going to become New America, first of all, he can't do that. It'd have to be voted on. It's not constitutional. The president can't do that. He can change the name of bodies of water, but he can't do that. Relax. If you're so confident you're going to win this next, election here in November, all this stuff is going to go away. All you're going to have to do is get your Congress and your Senate, to reverse that and say, no, you can't do that. And if they can't reverse it in the 2 years after he's gone, it'll all be reversed back. I mean, that's the bad thing. That's the warning to Republicans, the voters. First of all, you cannot allow this to happen. You don't have any idea. These people are worse than they were. Have you seen how crazy things have gotten? It's worse than they were. They're going to go back and then some. You may not like what's happening right now, but I got to tell you, do you know what's going to happen? Do you realize what's going to happen? They bring all this Green New Deal stuff back. Do you think they're going to be able to solve this war? Yeah, they're just going to pull out. What do you think that's going to do? What do you think that's going to do? You got to think this through. But, he's memeing all of these things, and I don't think people, because my response, my gut response is, Mr. President, gas is over $4 a gallon. It's the highest it's ever been on Labor Day. Diesel fuel is out of control. And none of this is good. You've got an election right around the corner. And I'm really anxious to see what the Republicans are going to do. And if anybody even watches the Republican convention, I hope they do. And then he's going to go out on the road. But, did you see what happened in Germany this weekend? Germany just rejected, and everybody is making this into, oh, look, it's the AfD, and they're Nazis or whatever. They're not in the first place. But what were they saying? They were saying immigration is out of control, spending is out of control, the wars are out of control, and you're not listening to us. We can't afford our lives anymore. And the ruling parties were like, it's fine, it's fine, it's fine. Well, the people, you know, that go to the gas station and they go to the grocery store, they realize it wasn't fine. That's what really happened in Germany. And, you know, if you, you know, if they don't turn out to be fascists, which I don't think they are, but I don't know, I don't follow Germany enough, but I tend to believe if the media is against them and the elites are against them, they're probably pretty okay. You know, I notice they don't say anything about Antifa in their streets, but that's the real message here. The real message over in Germany is the message that unfortunately the Republicans are going to receive if they don't wake up right now. Stop memeing. Start talking about gas prices. Start relating to people who are struggling. Please, Mr. President, please.
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17: It used to be part of the Twin Towers. I'm Dave Anthony, Fox News.
18: This steel has the soul of not just my brother, but of so many others.
17: Frank Siller's brother Stephen was among the nearly 3,000 people killed in the September 11th terror attacks 25 years ago. And his Tunnel to Towers Foundation is displaying a steel beam from the destroyed World Trade Center site in New York City outside the White House, where President Trump moments ago just said,
19: "We affirmed the sacred vow we made a quarter of a century ago. We will never forget. We say it and we mean it. We will never forget."
17: And speaking of steel, Canada has new 50% tariffs that went into effect this morning on American steel and aluminum and milk and other American imports. 20% tariffs on other U.S. goods from cheese to paper, retaliating to the tariffs President Trump imposed on Canadian goods after trade talks broke down last month. South of the border, it's primary day in New Hampshire, where a socialist is running for Senate. Karishma Mansour taking on Democratic Congressman Chris Pappas.
20: Mansour is a scientist, a peace activist with a PhD. She supports Medicare for all. She has slammed Pappas for taking AIPAC money and accused him of approving billions of dollars for Israel to, quote, fuel a genocide.
17: Fox's Molly Line in Manchester. The winner in that primary takes on a former Republican senator, either Johnson or Scott Brown. They're facing off in the GOP primary. New Fox power rankings out this morning give Democrats an advantage trying to win back control of the House in November.
21: Our rankings also show voters are not sold on either party's plans to get inflation under control. The president is urging Republican voters, though, to think of him when they head to the polls. Of course, the final 2 years of his presidency will be impacted by what happens in November's midterms. If we rewind the clock back to 2022, the midterms then, voters were not thrilled with then-President Biden's handling of the economy. That ended up costing Democrats 9 seats in the House and, of course, the majority.
17: That's Fox's Mark Meredith. 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
6: I am going on Thursday to honor my friend Charlie Kirk, and I'm going to speak where he was shot, the university he was shot, UVU. And apparently it's pretty controversial. Who would have guessed it? 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Security is going to be intense, as it should be. It'll take place on Thursday, 6:30 Mountain Time. Doors opening at 4:30 Mountain Time. And I will be there. And you'll be able to see the entire thing for Torch Insiders Thursday at 8:30 Eastern. And we'll have my speech ready the next day on demand. But I have a lot to say. I have a lot to say. And I am going to address a lot of things, and none of it is political. But I'm going to address exactly what's been going on campus. I mean, on Instagram, the Community Defense Club and the Democratic Society posted over the weekend, the UVU administration has closed campus that day and has endorsed this event, which is an endorsement of the views of Turning Point and Charlie Kirk. We will not stand for this, and we invite anyone who can attend to join us in solidarity to protest TPUSA. Can you give us a day? Can you give us one day out of the year? The SDS chapter at UVU has been collecting signatures. The SDS, don't preach to me, SDS. It's also accused UVU President John Anderson of aligning himself with TPUSA, which is openly racist and antagonistic, but you're not. We emphasize that closing campus and proudly hosting TPUSA, which will no doubt serve the honor to honor Charlie Kirk and promote his politics, is not in line with the atmosphere of care and consideration. Was care and consideration the way you handled Charlie Kirk when he was on campus? You are lizard people. You have turned into lizard people. What is wrong with you? A guy was shot on your campus. Some people would like to gather and have a memorial for him on the one-year anniversary. Can you let them have a day? Clapback is on.
1: 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Right all along.
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13: Never forget, I'm Lisa Brady, Fox News, that 9/11 pledge reaffirmed outside the White House.
14: We have to earn their sacrifice.
13: Frank Siller's Tunnel to Towers Foundation bringing a steel beam from New York's fallen Twin Towers to Washington, honoring Siller's firefighter brother and the nearly 3,000 others who were killed in the terror attacks 25 years ago this Friday, along with others injured and sickened since then.
15: When we see this steel, we're reminded that no matter What threat or challenge comes our way, America will fight, America will endure, and America will prevail.
13: President Trump presenting a posthumous Presidential Medal of Freedom to the family of volunteer firefighter Wells Crowther, who saved people trapped on the 78th floor of the World Trade Center's South Tower before he was killed when it collapsed. Earlier today, the Kremlin says President Trump had a call with Russia's leader about the war in Ukraine.
16: In a phone call with President Trump, Russian President Vladimir Putin says his country has no aggressive intentions towards Europe, according to a senior Kremlin official. According to the Russian official, Putin also gave President Trump his assessment of the battlefield conditions and what the U.S. can do to end the fighting sooner.
13: Fox's Jared Halpern at the White House, which has not yet detailed the call. This follows a weekend trip to both Russia and Ukraine by two Trump special envoys. Ukraine's president says he hopes to meet with President Trump soon. The Miami-Dade County Sheriff just confirming that five people killed when an Amazon cargo jet ran off a runway Sunday were men from a cleaning crew
17: struck in a car by that Amazon cargo plane. Now, the NTSB says the plane overran the runway by 1,300 feet, plowing into a van owned by an aviation cleaning company. Seven people were inside.
13: Fox's Dana Marie McNichol in Miami, where the jet also hit a passenger car. The UK's air traffic control system reporting a technical issue that's canceling hundreds of flights departing the UK. Engineers working to resolve it. 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
22: Major U.S. indices are trading lower today as higher oil prices and escalating tensions in the Middle East weigh on investor sentiment. Markets are also watching elevated Treasury yields while looking ahead to this week's inflation data for clues on the Fed's next move. The S&P is currently down 27 points, NASDAQ down 85 points, Dow Jones down 576 points. Today's income rate is 9%. These rates do change daily, so give us a call to lock this in. 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
0: Clay and Buck now. Sean Hannity at 3. Then live and local talk for The Drive with Trey Radel at 5. 92.5 Fox News. Right all along.

0: Welcome back in, Clay and Buck. Appreciate all of you hanging out with us. Hello on YouTube. You can find us there every single day. I have no idea what this shot looks like. Probably not going to help my fantasy of going public for being incredibly good looking today. I am up in D.C., like I said, Buck. And as I landed, I went to go look. Murders are down still 30% in Washington, D.C. this year compared to last year. And Washington, D.C. is on track potentially, as we sit here coming up on midway through September, to have the lowest murder rate that any of us have ever seen in our lives in the nation's capital, which seems, Buck, like kind of a good thing for America 250, that the city would be safer than it has ever been before for in terms of murder, down again 30% this year off of what was an incredible collapse last year.
1: We also have Abdul Syed's take on 9/11.
0: I wanted to get that at the top of the next hour.
1: Oh, you want to save it? All right.
0: Yeah, let's save it.
1: Now, it's
0: just
1: worth
0: so
1: saving.
0: All of you know, Abdul El-Sayed has the most Abdul El-Sayed take possible on 9/11 as the 25th anniversary arrives.
1: There's a police officer outside Louisville, Kentucky. Prosecutors say he ran his ex-girlfriend through the Flock license plate camera network over 2,000 times. 2,000 times, where she was, where she's going, where she slept. He's been charged with official misconduct, but that guy had a badge and a camera network to work with. Here's the part that really got me. A stranger doesn't actually need either one of those. Your name is enough. Your home address, your phone number, your family's address. 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
5: Fox News, I'm Gianna Gelosi. The 25th anniversary of 9/11 is Friday, and today President Trump took part in a Steel Across America event to honor first responders.
6: We will never forget. We say it and we mean it. We will never forget those we lost, and we will never forget the immortal heroes of September 11th, 2001.
5: Trump will attend the Pentagon ceremony on the actual anniversary, while Vice President Vance will attend the Ground Zero ceremony. Canada's retaliatory tariffs on the U.S. take effect.
7: Ottawa is responding to this, calling them retaliatory dollar-for-dollar tariffs for President Trump's 50% tariff on Canadian exports that he put in place. The duties that went into effect this morning range from 50% on U.S. milk and aluminum products to 25% on cheese and seafood.
5: Fox's Alexandria Hoff. 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
10: Checking in on your Tuesday forecast, seeing some stray showers currently across Southwest Florida, but mainly dry conditions are in the forecast over the next couple of hours. That'll change this afternoon as scattered showers and scattered thunderstorms redevelop not only inland but also closer to the coast, all thanks to a shift in our wind. Plan for those scattered showers and thunderstorms to build up and move through throughout the afternoon and evening hours. Highs today top out in the lower 90s. We're tracking those today on Wink News. I'm Wink News Weather Authority meteorologist Zach Malott.
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6: 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Right all along.

0: 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Buck, when we come back at the top of the next hour, you started to tease us to talk about it. We will talk about it. We will open up phone lines 800-282-2882. The Lindsey Clancy results, as we talked about them on Friday, the more I see craziness coming out from women. Have you seen, this has been called, and I think it's a perfect analogy, the O.J. Simpson trial for white women. And I want to dive into this because even my sons were, and they don't usually get involved in stories like these. They care about sports. They wanted to talk about how crazy the videos they are seeing from women are on TikTok supporting Lindsey Clancy. Also, the number of women that agree with my wife and are fired up that this is the worst thing that has happened to women in decades. It is a massive talking point. I bet you have many thoughts on this. Mm-hmm. I have got a bevy of them. We're going to dive into that. We'll take your calls, and you're going to need to hear some of this audio because it's legitimately crazy.
1: It's a very strong tease. I know if I were listening, I would want to come back for sure in a few minutes and hear what Clay and Buck have to say about this.
2: Speaking truth and having fun. Clay Travis and Buck Sexton.
1: 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Do you have your keys, your phone, your backpack? And then you see it, that water stain in your ceiling you noticed a couple weeks ago is bigger than you remember. You're not going anywhere.
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0: 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Heroes like Fire Captain Andrew Donner, inspired by the bravery of New York City firefighters on 9/11, Andrew devoted his life to serving his community.
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8: A tribute to first responders. Elisa Brady, Fox News. Days before America pauses to mark 25 years since 9/11.
9: We will never forget. We say it and we mean it. We will never forget.
8: President Trump with a steel beam recovered from the World Trade Center on display near the White House as part of a cross-country tour with the Tunnel to Towers Foundation. New York Mayor Zoran Mamdani facing calls to stay away from the city's annual remembrance ceremony at Ground Zero.
10: My message to Mayor Mamdani is, dude, we don't want you to come.
8: Jeanette Puccio-Pick was 9 years old when her father died in the Twin Towers. Mamdani was also a child, and the 9/11 families have signed a petition, say their protest over his presence isn't about his religion or policies.
11: He surrounds himself with people who believe that America deserved what it got. And he does not disavow them. He does not step away from them.
8: City Councilmember Joanne Arriola urging Mamdani to listen to his constituents, not influencers. But the mayor telling reporters today,
12: I think that the focus of memorial services should be on the New Yorkers who were killed that day, their families, the survivors, the first responders. I don't think it should be on politicians.
8: So far, still planning to attend that ceremony. The U.S. hitting Iran with new sanctions, this time targeting its airlines and foreign providers of cargo service.
13: This action means that no allied company or country around the globe can help these airlines, even through passenger transfer, cargo services, or general sales support for tickets. The punishment potentially being cut off from the U.S. financial system. And according to the Bipartisan Policy Center, about 90% of all global transactions involve the U.S. dollar at some point.
8: Fox Business's Edward Lawrence. It's part of the effort to economically isolate Iran, which warns again it will strike back. 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
1: If people want to help, Montana won. We need you guys to get out and vote. What do they need to do? What should they know? What can you ask of them?
0: Hey, I'll tell you what, go to flintformontana.com right now. 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We are also running our own ground campaign. We're not waiting for somebody else to get the job done. 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By the way, if you go to our flintformontana.com website, Clay and Buck, I need to get you guys a Montana AF t-shirt. It stands for my name, Aaron Flint, stands for America First, and apparently the kids think it stands for something else as well.
1: I've got an idea, but I think we would get in trouble if I said what it might also stand for under FCC violations, as you well know, because you did 4 hours a day for a long time in Montana. Get out and vote for him. He's Montana AF Aaron Flint. We appreciate it. Let us know how we can help, and good luck out there on the trail.
0: Thanks, Jance. Greatly appreciate it. God bless.
2: Thank you.
1: That's Aaron Flint in Montana 1, one of the battleground states that will decide who controls the Congress come November. When severe weather hits, power grid goes down. 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
5: All right, welcome back in here to Clay and Buck. We have lit lines. Let's get to them. No surprise. I think everybody wants to talk Lindsey Clancy, Clay. So we'll do that. David in Tennessee, what have you got for us, David?
6: Hey, greetings from Music City and the home of Volunteer State. Hey, I was talking to my daughter last night, and she's been on some podcasts. She's more of the younger generation, but is feeling that the husband has done it. There's not much emotion shown when he's on.
7: This is 100% not true. I appreciate the fact that your daughter has tried to argue it. It's 100 billion.
5: He's coming to us for. He's not saying that she's right. He's coming to us to just for some sanity here. So he's
7: okay.
5: With us.
7: Sorry. So what? Yeah. So what did you tell her?
6: I said. Well, what? I mean, why? It's like you were saying earlier, Clay, is her attorney would be disbarred if he had not explored that possibility thoroughly and done the research. So, but she's like, oh no, you know it's. It's definitely a possibility. No emotion. Yeah. She doesn't remember a thing. She's just believing him because, oh, you did it. And you said, Clay, earlier last week, I think, she showed no. I mean, how can you sit there and strangle your children for 3 or 4 minutes and not.
7: Oh, it's evil.
6: Be up.
7: Yeah. And then again, I do think, thank you for the call. I want to hammer this home because I'm sure that many of you out there, Buck, you and I have talked about the fact that people have come to us that we know and trust and are. Otherwise reasonable, rational humans saying the husband did it, the attorneys would all be disbarred, the prosecutors would all be disbarred, the police who investigated this case would all be sued into the high heavens. It is a 0% chance that the husband was involved in any way in these murders. So I'm just telling you as a lawyer, anyone who is arguing this has had no experience whatsoever ever in the criminal justice system or in any investigation of a severe crime in their entire lives. And they are not just wrong, they are 100 billion percent wrong. So this is important. You clip this, you share it with them. They're wrong. And I understand the desire, Buck, out there, particularly in a conspiratorial era, to convince yourself that there is something that is more significant here at play. There isn't. I would also point this out, and I think this is really important. She managed to kill all 3 of her kids and not herself. I am telling you, she did not want to kill herself. Buck, it is not that hard to kill yourself. I hate to say it. It's not. If you went through the trouble of strangling all 3 of your kids to the point where they were all dead, she has the wherewithal to kill herself in a way that is certain, and she didn't do it. I would submit that's intentional. All of this was about coming up with an excuse for why she wasn't responsible. Even these, like, supposedly, did you see the pictures of her, like, cuts?
8: Speaking truth and having fun. Clay Travis and Buck Sexton.
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14: 8 weeks left to the midterm elections. I'm Lisa Brady, Fox News.
15: We have some very real threats right now. We have people that want to go a different way. They want to go a communistic way. Well, that's not going to work. Number one, we're not going to let it happen, but that's not going to work.
14: President Trump criticizing Democratic socialists who've had some key primary wins around the country. In the new Fox News power rankings, Democrats in general are still favored to retake the House in November, though 17 races are considered toss-ups. And while the president's approval ratings are underwater on cost of living and inflation, polls also find lack of enthusiasm for Democratic alternatives. Voters in New Hampshire choosing candidates today for Congress, governor, and the state legislature, with a lot of focus on the race to replace retiring Senator Jeanne Shaheen. Crowded primaries include former U.S. Senators Scott Brown and John Sununu for Republicans, while Democratic Congressman Chris Pappas faces Socialist Karishma Manzur. President Trump paying tribute to the heroes of 9/11 ahead of Friday's anniversary.
16: With a 21-foot steel beam recovered from the World Trade Center on display near the White House, President Trump honored first responders who rushed to the Twin Towers 25 years ago this week.
15: They were running up those stairs and they knew what was going to happen. There wasn't one of them that thought otherwise. The bravery is really incredible.
16: Tunnel to Towers has displayed the beam on a cross-country tour this year, ending later this week in New York City.
14: Fox's Jared Halpern at the White House. The president also posthumously awarding the Medal of Freedom to volunteer firefighter Wells Crowther, credited with saving at least 18 lives before he was killed when the South Tower fell. More than 600 flights canceled after a technical issue in Britain's air traffic control system, causing flight disruptions across the UK. Officials say an issue was found in a flight processing system, which is beginning to recover after a fix by engineers. 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
8: This fall on Fox Florida, nobody's in control. Two doctors, two very different prescriptions. One floor, one wrong move. 99 people trying not to be number 99. And somebody has to control this. Best Medicine, DOC. The floor, 99 to beat. Animal control, doctors, competitors, animals. Nobody's got this. This fall, Fox Florida.
3: 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Right all along.

0: are still in their 20s, early 30s, thinking about having kids, what do you think they should know?
1: You should take a page out of Charlie Kirk's playbook, first and foremost, and have the courage to get married and fall in love for real, not just swiping back and forth on a dating app, and to have that love turn into new life. Have kids young, earlier than you think you're ready to, and more than you think you can afford. There is no blessing on earth quite like looking into your baby's eyes for the first time, and nothing I ever do professionally will be as important as raising my daughter and now my son on the way as well. Loved our podcast interview a few days ago, Clay. We talked about your potential new budding project within the WNBA, which I'm still gunning for, and I want courtside seats too, by the way. So save some for me for sure with the Nashville Balls. And we dropped that on Friday night. People can go check it out on my YouTube channel or anywhere else you listen to podcasts.
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1: I'm Matt Chaney, president of Veteran Air and retired Army Special Forces officer. On September 11th, we remember those who lost their lives, the first responders who ran towards the danger, and the families whose lives were forever changed. We also remember what followed. Americans standing together, caring for their neighbors, and answering the call to serve. May we honor them not only with our words, but how we live each day. From all of us at Veteran Air, we will never forget.
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0: Welcome back in, Clay and Buck. Closing up shop. Encourage you to go subscribe to the podcast, certainly, and our entire podcast network, but also look us up on YouTube. We are on now there for 3 hours every single day. I am in Washington, D.C., a little bit different backdrop than normal. But you can hang out with us for 3 hours on video. Clay Travis, Buck Sexton, seek us out. You can watch the show live on video every single day. As tens of thousands of you now are doing every single day, that audience grows more and more. Buck, did you see this story? A Portland sports bar, this is kind of a ridiculous way to end, but this story I thought was wild. A Portland sports bar, it is called the Sports Bra. It's designed to be a sports bar for women. They kicked out fans wearing Save Women Sports and XXXY Athletics gear and said, Buck, that it was actually hate speech. Listen to this, cut nine.
1: There are people that are in here that are uncomfortable with those shirts, and so I'm asking y'all to leave. If I have to call authorities to get y'all removed, I will, but I don't want to do that.
2: We don't have to debate this.
3: No, what I'm just asking if you would please consider the depth of...
1: I didn't realize it until someone. I don't look at people's shirts whenever you come in.
2: There's nothing wrong with these shirts. What is wrong with these shirts?
1: I have had complaints by customers already. I've already explained
2: what's wrong with these shirts. There's nothing wrong with these shirts.
0: Okay, Buck, you can hear these are very kind people who have a crazy opinion that men and women are different. They're wearing XXXY gear, the only athletic apparel that will actually say this, and they were kicked out of the restaurant in Portland because people complained about the shirts.
4: This is the new frontier, if you will, of free speech and gender identity politics, my friend. If you wear XXXY, it's like walking around with a shirt that says 2 + 2 = 4 and people being very upset by it. It means 5. It equals 5, they say. And you have to look at them and say, I'm sorry that it offends you, but no, it does not. 2 + 2 = 4.
0: Yes. Mm-hmm. I just look at this and I say, if you live in a blue city, your cities are spiraling out of control with thought policing. We'll be back tomorrow.
5: Speaking truth and having fun. Clay Travis and Buck Sexton.
0: There's a lot to do this summer. 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
4: A couple of years ago, I went on a health journey and found Chalk to provide me with the energy for better workouts and more energy to get projects done. 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
10: A look ahead to the midterms. I'm Lisa Brady, Fox News. Democrats have an edge in the new Fox News power rankings, still favorites to take back the House, but 17 races are considered toss-ups as the forecast changes in two states.
11: Republicans redrew Missouri's 5th District, putting it solidly in their column. But last week, the state Supreme Court unanimously blocked the districts from being used for the midterms. That seat is currently held by Democratic Congressman Emanuel Cleaver. Three House races in Ohio include Republican Max Miller, who is accused of abuse by his ex-wife, as well as the 10th and 15th districts that moved from solid Republican to likely.
10: Fox's Tony J. Powers. President Trump warning that Democratic socialists want to take the country toward communism as he prepares to headline a Republican midterm convention this week in Dallas. The five people killed when an Amazon cargo jet ran off a runway in Miami were all men and part of an aviation cleaning crew. Miami-Dade County Sheriff Rosie Cordero Stutt says their company van was hit by the jet, which also hit a passenger car.
12: Five victims were transported to the hospital following the crash. The two pilots were treated and have since been released. Three victims remain hospitalized. Two are in critical condition.
10: The NTSB analyzing the flight data and cockpit voice recorders and gathering evidence at the airport, investigating why the jet traveled 1,300 feet past the runway Sunday. A tragic end to the search for a missing family in Florida after their small plane disappeared off the Bahamas yesterday. Family members say relatives in boats recovered the four bodies.
13: 80-year-old Mario Lamar, who had more than 40 years of flying experience, according to family, was piloting the PA-34 Piper carrying his wife Lily, as well as their grandchildren, 22-year-old Christian Souza and 28-year-old Sophia Souza, who texted flight plans for their return to Miami to a group chat. Family members contacting authorities after seeing messages were not being delivered.
10: Lillian Wu, America's listening to Fox News.
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0: No chiropractic can help with that. And today we're going to talk about blood pressure. Did you know that chiropractic can help lower your blood pressure? And there was a study done by the University of Chicago in 2006 showing that an adjustment to the top bone in your neck is more effective than taking two blood pressure medicines combined at lowering your blood pressure. When you think about it, it makes total sense because the top bone surrounds and protects your brainstem. That top bone is called your atlas, and your brainstem is the part of your spine that controls your blood pressure. 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So if you have high blood pressure, one of the very first things you should do is get the top of your spine checked. If you've never had that done, call us at 239-628-4899. And always remember, your power is on.
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3: 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And somebody has to control this. 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
12: The U.S. strikes again. I'm Lisa Brady, Fox News. Just getting word of new U.S. attacks targeting Iranian oil tankers with airstrikes in two areas, including Karg Island.
13: Karg Island is the epicenter of Iranian's oil industry. That's where they store their oil. Those tanks are getting more full. They're running out of ships to put the oil on, so this really would squeeze their economy even more.
12: Fox Business's Lauren Simonetti. Earlier, the U.S. also announcing sanctions on Iran's airline industry. President Trump earlier today.
14: We're right now fighting because we have a certain nation that wanted a nuclear weapon.
12: Saying that will never happen. This during a 9/11 event outside the White House as days of tributes begin ahead of September 11th this Friday, marking 25 years since the terror attacks that killed nearly 3,000 people.
15: As DOJ employees, we have done a great job protecting this country, and that's something we can be proud of.
12: But U.S. Attorney General Todd Blanche at a Justice Department ceremony saying this week they'll also be honoring those who lost their lives. Blanche speaking alongside former New York Mayor Rudy Giuliani, thanking him for his leadership in the aftermath of the attacks. The current mayor, Zoran Mamdani, facing calls from some 9/11 families to stay away from the city's annual Ground Zero ceremony.
16: He doesn't understand that the people standing behind me and the 101,000 people who signed the petition feel that he is as much against them as those terrorists were on the day they lost their loved ones.
12: City Councilmember Joanne Areola says Mamdani surrounds himself with people who think America deserved 9/11. Mamdani still plans to attend the ceremony, telling reporters it shouldn't be about politicians. A sell-off on Wall Street, the Dow down 626 at the bell. 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
1: I am reminded of all the name changes that Obama undertook. 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
3: Fox News, I'm Tom Graham. Federal investigators are on the ground at Miami International Airport after the crash of an Amazon cargo plane. Crashed into a van, killing five people after careening off the runway.
4: The five victims were between the ages of 47 and 75. They were all in a van that was hit by the Amazon cargo plane that still sits as an active scene. The NTSB says the plane overran the runway by 1,300 feet.
3: Fox's Dana Marie McNichol. The calendar says it's nearly fall, but a heat dome continues to grip millions in the southern and central plains.
5: Temperatures climbing towards the triple digits for nearly 30 million people, running 10 to 15 degrees above average. With dew points in the 70s, heat indexes could reach 105 or higher across parts of Oklahoma, Arkansas, Missouri, and Mississippi.
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7: First fair everywhere. This is a Wink weather update.
8: Good evening, Southwest Florida. We are tracking the potential for scattered thunderstorms through around 9 o'clock this evening, leaving behind a partly cloudy sky overnight tonight. Heading into your Wednesday morning, we'll start off the day tomorrow with temperatures in the mid to upper 70s. Less of a chance for rain tomorrow morning compared to what we saw earlier today, but there's going to be more opportunities for scattered thunderstorms tomorrow afternoon and evening. Rain coverage sits at 70%, afternoon high temperatures topping out in the low 90s. I'm Wink News Weather Authority meteorologist Josh Green.
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9: This is Stephen Cully with the office of Alfie Townsend, Advantage Wealth Partners, with your closing bell market report. Major U.S. indices close lower today while investors weighed inflation concerns ahead of key economic data releases coming later this week. In addition, escalating tensions in the Middle East push oil prices higher, adding downward pressure to the overall market. The S&P ended down 44 points, NASDAQ down 83 points, Dow Jones down 626 points. Today's income rate is 9%. If you are drawing income out of your portfolio, give us a call to learn how to secure this rate. 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
0: 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Right all along.

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0: obeying the laws and paying their taxes. You know, it's Americans that make the country great. And what worries me is I think it's not low information voters. It is not enough people that understand the urgency of the moment. There is a certain urgency that I feel. It's like a 5-alarm fire in my heart, my mind, and my soul about the danger that would occur if these people take power. And I'm telling you, I can cite to you right now polls telling us that Republicans will hold the Senate. There's a 67% chance Democrats would get the House. I can give you all that. It's meaningless to me because none of these people know how to poll anyway. So let's be straight about it. I'm just saying, you know, you have to treat this as if it is a presidential election year. And that the country is on the ballot and the future for your children and grandchildren is on the ballot. Now, if that sounds a little overdramatic, take it for what it's worth. I am not lying to you. That's all I'll tell you. I know these people. I know what they're capable of. I know what their real agenda is. And they mean it. When people tell you they're going to do these things, believe them. I'm not sure why people won't believe it. Anyway, I appreciate your call, Robert. Thank you. 800-941-SEAN is our number if you want to be a part of the program. We've got so much more ground to cover. Wait till you hear the next story we're going to do at the top of the next hour. I don't even want to tease it. I want you to tune in and listen to it. Listen, I want to talk directly to all of the great people in this country, the people that work hard, play by the rules, pay their taxes. And if you're a business owner, you're one of those people. You're achieving your American dream, but you sacrificed a lot to get it. 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Born on America's Darkest Day, 9/11/01, the Tunnel to Towers Foundation, they have been helping American heroes ever since. And that means heroes like U.S. Army Sergeant William Bernard McKenna. Motivated by the tragedy of 9/11, he enlisted. He served 2 tours of duty in Iraq, where he was exposed daily to toxic chemicals from those burn pits. Now, less than a year after returning from his final tour, he lost his life to T-cell lymphoma. He left behind his devoted wife, Dina, their 2 daughters. Now, his wife, Dina, continues to fight tirelessly for veterans exposed to burn pits. Now, the Tunnel to Towers Foundation honored William's memory and his family's sacrifice. 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
6: New U.S. airstrikes on Iran. I'm Lisa Brady, Fox News. The strikes targeting Iranian oil tankers.
7: These are economic targets. This is not a beginning, I'm told, of a new phase that would involve ground troops or anything like that. This is part of the ongoing effort to squeeze Iran economically because the entire economy is based on crude oil exports.
6: Fox's Jennifer Griffin. This reportedly follows more attempted missile attacks on a U.S. Navy warship. President Trump repeating earlier today that Iran will never have a nuclear weapon. He'll be heading to Texas, where Republicans will hold their first ever midterm convention beginning tomorrow.
8: This is basically a massive get out the vote effort.
6: Fox's Jackie Heinrich in Dallas.
8: So this is the first event of its kind. There's no formal business to nominate candidates or approve party agendas like in regular conventions. Instead, the Republicans are planning to spotlight legislative achievements like no tax on tips, overtime, Social Security, jobs creation, border enforcement, and also American energy dominance.
6: The president expected to headline both nights, Democrats sending a delegation to Dallas to counter the Republican messaging. House Minority Leader Hakeem Jeffries says Americans are drowning in what he calls the failed Republican economy. New Hampshire, the latest state with a socialist on the ballot in primaries today.
9: If anyone is asking for affordable housing and Medicare for all, they're calling it socialism. They're so afraid that the system that is profiting from our misery is going to be challenged.
6: Progressive Karishma Manzur, one of multiple Democrats running for retiring Senator Jeanne Shaheen's seat, along with Congressman Chris Pappas.
10: Pappas sometimes crosses the aisle. He voted for the Laken Riley Act, and he has long supported aid to Israel. He has the backing of establishment Democrats, including former Vice President Kamala Harris, and liberals like Elizabeth Warren.
6: Fox's Molly Line. The Republican field also crowded, led by former U.S. Senators John Sununu and Scott Brown. 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
19: 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We also remember how our nation came together with compassion, courage, and a shared commitment to one another. Let's honor that commitment by continuing to serve our neighbors and strengthen our communities. From all of us at Veteran Air, we will never forget.
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20: Trey Radel, your host of The Drive. First of all, thank you. It was so awesome to meet so many of you at the Field of Flags event. For all of you that went from Cape Coral to Estero to Naples, just a huge thank you. We had multiple successful events, successful in the way that we wanted, which is for us all to come together, memorialize the victims of 9/11, and do it in such a beautiful way. And, man, I got to say, we knocked it out quick, too. I don't know about where you were at. You were in the Cape, Ian. The flags, by the way, if you're watching us on Southwest Florida CW, there's some video there of Byron Donalds, who's at the Cape event. And at Hertz Arena in Estero, we had Jim Schwartzel. Huge turnout, too, in Naples. And people braved the heat. I sweat walking to my car. I'm drenched. People still are shaking my gross, disgusting hand after I've used a mallet on some of those things. And everybody came out in huge numbers, planting the flags. And while it is somber and it carries weight, it really is so representative, I think, of our country, but most especially this community, to come out and do that. And it really just was a beautiful day. So a huge thank you to all of you. Again, if you're watching on Southwest Florida CW, which we stream on, in case you don't know, if you're listening to us now on 92.5 Fox News, we're up on the tube as well. Just find your CW station and we simulcast there starting at 5. And, so Ian, you were there at the Cape event.
21: I got there about an hour early and I was not the first one there. I was kind of surprised. People were ready.
20: Yeah, dude, we had flags planted by 9.
21: I was surprised people showed up with drills, with long drill bits on them. They showed up with picks and axes and all kinds of crazy stuff. And I'm like, these people have done this before, you can tell.
20: Yeah, it was great. And it the one at Hertz Arena in Estero, the display is beautiful right off 75. It's amazing to see. Even people driving by were beeping, you know, and celebrating what we're doing. And as I said, too, last week, like, it's always so cool to just meet you, you listening, you watching right now. I got to put some faces to names. I met Gavin. I met Dave in Naples. And, like, as soon as I heard the voice, I'm like, oh! By the way, Gavin, who listens pretty damn loyally, I'm sorry, Gavin. I wish we didn't have much time to catch up. We barely got to talk. But it was... it was so cool to put a lot of the faces to the voices that call in so often. So a hugely successful event, and I'd encourage you to go by again. Bernice Braden Park, Hertz Arena, Artist Naples. These Just amazing, amazing visuals of the victims that perished.
21: Yeah, if you're coming over the Cape Coral Bridge into Cape Coral, it's that whole field there on the right. It's just beautiful.
20: Yeah, and if you're on 75 right now, I don't know how the rain is, but it's right there in front of Hertz Arena on the side of I-75. So a huge thank you. Tremendously successful event, and it's because of you. It really means something to us to see you come to these and to shake your hand and meet with you. I still, for whatever reason in my life, get a little uncomfortable with, like, thank you for what you do, because I'm always self-deprecating and, like, you're thanking me because I go thank a veteran. Go, like, I'm here. I have fun. We talk. While I do hope that you find a lot of it enlightening, maybe even challenge the way that you think, or call to challenge the way that I think on things, I just want you to know how much it means when you come up to each and every one of us. Ian was sharing the same at the event. We were talking off air before we got on the show, and he was talking about, I hope you don't mind I'm sharing this.
21: No, go ahead.
20: Deputies coming up to him and shaking his hand, recognizing him, to some of them that had watched on CW. And for those of you that, like, you know, there was a ton of people, and I know that some of you stood out in that heat and, like, just waited for us to have a connection. Just thank you. Like, it really, really does mean a lot to make that human connection and know that you listen and you enjoy. I love that. I love people who are like, wow, I like that you have this perspective, or that we have an occasional laugh with subjects that are really heavy, or there's some optimism in what you say, even when things are dark.
21: I can't believe the turnout on a holiday morning. We had an amazing turnout. We had hundreds of people at each location.
20: Yep.
21: And everybody was just ready to do this thing.
20: Yeah.
21: They came prepared. Everybody was eager with the flags. Lots of kids. I like to see the kids walking around talking to people about what 9/11 is.
20: Yep.
21: And why are we doing this? It's so important.
20: Yep.
21: Because one day we're going to be gone.
20: Yep.
21: And they'll be the ones that have to remember this.
20: Yep. So, again, a huge thank you. Just on a very quick personal note, because I do not take a lot of time to promote some of the things I do outside of here, but I am really, really proud of something that happened late last week. I was not here on Thursday and Friday because I went to New York City, where my documentary on 9/11 debuted in a small theater in Manhattan on Thursday night. And I actually hope to have Governor George Pataki on tomorrow. He was the governor of New York on 9/11. And if you go to my X or my Facebook, or you just Google the George Pataki Center, you can watch the documentary there. It's up. It's free to stream. And it's there for you to watch. What the focus of that is something that really got lost over the years, which is after 9/11. How did they balance a memorial for the families while building the Freedom Tower? How did they balance keeping that sacred grounds while at the same time being able to convey to the world that we will recover and we are resilient and Manhattan and the United States of America will roar back? And it did. And the documentary goes into the balance that they had to strike with the families who did and did not want certain things, with the Democrats who, there's a quip, I think, at some point in the documentary, like, if they had it their way, it'd just be all affordable housing, and that would have been it. But there were political factions fighting each other, people that didn't necessarily disagree, Giuliani, Pataki, the friggin' incoming Mayor Bloomberg, Elliot Spitzer, all with differing opinions. And so it brings you behind the scenes into what they ended up doing and how they came to a lot of decisions to end up having those footprints that are still there where the building stood and the Freedom Tower. and the roaring back of Manhattan's economy after it was literally covered in ashes. So, again, just a personal note I want to share with you. And if you're interested in seeing it, if you just Google, just go to whatever, DuckDuckGo, Yahoo, Google, whatever you use, and just go George Pataki Center, George Pataki Leadership Center, and you will find it right there on the the website. Or if you go to my social media and click on it, I have a link up there as well. So I'm very proud. That was a very cool moment on Thursday to like see my own film in a theater. And I still have imposter syndrome. I'm like, come on, I'm not a documentary filmmaker. I'm not even a radio show host. But it was pretty damn cool to get a standing ovation and hear some even laughs and see some tears during that. So that's free if you want to go check that out. Meantime, let's get angry with each other. Let's talk about Amendment 3. Amendment number 3. What are your thoughts on this? Because there are some game-changing things happening. This would hit pretty immediately. And you're a homeowner. You would see on your tax bill immediate savings. Now, you've got a lot of people out there, though, who are saying, sure, you may see that, but you're going to get hit with a bunch of other taxes. You're going to see all other fees get jacked up, and you're not going to have the same level of service. And then you hear the fear-mongering like, oh, if this happens, if you call 911, nobody's coming, which I know is ridiculous, but that's the type of fear-mongering I do think is in store leading up to November. But we're going to take a break, and when we come back, we'll talk about a major move today of a group that's getting involved to push for yes on Amendment 3. So far, you got a bunch of groups who are no on Amendment 3, and it includes everything from like the League of Women Voters to unions and to political action committees. A big investment today on 3, and Ron DeSantis has some news as well. That when we come back. I'm Troy Radel's Drive.

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3: Trey Radel, your host of The Drive. Amendment number 3. You for it, against it? Phone lines are open. 239-479-5592. 239-479-5592. So the big news today is that the Florida Realtors in a political action committee are putting in $10 million to vote yes on three. This association that the committee has is the first real money on the yes side. I don't know any other group that has been formed to push for yes on Amendment 3. And as we've discussed many, many times on the show, when you want to get something done in politics, or you want to get elected, or you want something passed, you have to have money. You need to get it out there on TV, radio, digital, mail, and more. And by the way, $10 million is not a whole lot for a statewide campaign. So again, this raises the non-school homestead exemption from $50,000 to $150,000 in 2027, $250,000 in 2026. And so you would have immediate savings when you're paying your mortgage. If you're paying your taxes rolled up in your mortgage, you cut that check. And this is very controversial right now. You've got city council members here locally, including the mayor of Cape Coral, who has said this is terrible, this can't pass, and it's going to decimate Cape Coral. What I can understand is, especially like for soon-to-be former Mayor John Gunter, to put that out there, I don't know how you could be a Cape Coral resident and watch any single elected official say that we need the $300 million super luxury yacht club, but God forbid you homeowners save any money. It's ridiculous to me. It's stuff like that that you got to understand. For you, an elected official listening, you're a Collier County Commissioner and Lee County Commissioner. It gets hard to watch years and years of your tax bill increasing every year. I know the millage rate stays the same. What a bullcrap line. Every year, you cut a larger and larger check for your property taxes. And it's very difficult for people to be like, oh, well, yeah, I'm going to vote no on three. I don't think that I, as a homeowner, should give it any more savings. And I think that one of the reasons, I mean, among many, including the hypocrisy of having this crazy $300 million funded luxury yacht club in Cape Coral, or baseball stadiums and indoor water parks and the other things we often talk about while sitting in traffic. But the other thing that I'd bring up is the political component that also goes with this. Is there one single elected Republican official in Southwest Florida that would say, I am not a fiscal conservative? Let me answer. No, every single one is a fiscal conservative. My question is, have you seen any out there, maybe not even advocating for three, but just simply going out and saying, you know what, make the voters right now, the polls show they clearly want this. And in preparation of that, maybe, just maybe, we should look at where we as a government can tighten our belts. Where can we tighten up our spending? And all I've heard is a lot of, I think at times, extreme rhetoric of, you're not going to get the same level of service. Everyone's screwed. We're all screwed. And it's just tough for, I certainly think, Republicans like myself and many listening to hear that and hear no one out there talking about, look, yeah, maybe we've done some things wrong in the past. Maybe we should have had impact fees raised and not totally cut them out and never raise them. Maybe, just maybe, we could look at areas that we could cut some spending. It's just, it's very difficult for people, I think, conservative Republicans who vote to accept that. By the way, there's the overall philosophical take on this, which is, how did we get in such a system where the person that we punish is the person that you want in your community? What is that? How do we arrive at, you know who we're going to tax the most? You know who we're going to whack with taxes every year? The people that we want to come, put roots down, and live in our community, and raise children in our community, and shop in our community.
19: Let's hit them. What is that? How did we arrive at that idea? Because what it ultimately means is you never, ever own your own home. I've got a minute. Let me get to a call. Brad Naples, go for it.
20: Hey, so everybody's, you know, concerned about this, but I just looked it up, and it says the primary homeowners or homestead, it only makes up 36% of the property tax revenue in Florida. The other 64% comes from commercial and non-primary property. So we're not talking about no revenue coming in. We're just talking less than what's coming in right now.
19: And if I may pause you, again, that revenue from the very people you want in your community. We should be incentivizing people to come and live, have a home here, shop at our businesses here. Like,
20: exactly.
19: We're punishing the people that we want. And you end up having revenue that is not perhaps spread around, to use a generic term before we have to take a break here. Callers on hold, I see you. 239-479-5592. The phone lines are open. 239-479-5592. I'm still really wanting to vet this out. My gut is hell yeah, because I at times want to take the approach of burn it all down. Like, this gets so out of hand, and when you allow supposed fiscal conservative Republicans to just keep going on the trajectory that they have been on for so many years, you end up becoming a liberal crap hole. The phone lines are open, 239-479-5592. When we come back, we'll talk about Ron DeSantis getting involved in this. What will he do politically? I'm Trey Radel's Drive.
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30: 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Some New York City officials and families of 9/11 victims are wanting New York City Mayor Zohran Mamdani to stay away from this week's remembrance ceremony.
31: Even though there's going to be other politicians there, these are the politicians that helped us, pushed beneficial laws through, and literally held our hand during that time. Mayor Mamdani has not shown any of that. None of it.
30: 9/11 widower Charles Wolf. An update on Sunday's deadly cargo plane crash in Florida.
0: From the moment this tragedy occurred, the Miami-Dade Sheriff's Office has maintained a continuous presence on scene. Our mission remains clear. 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
4: Good evening, Southwest Florida. We are tracking the potential for scattered thunderstorms through around 9 o'clock this evening, leaving behind a partly cloudy sky overnight tonight. Heading into your Wednesday morning, we'll start off the day tomorrow with temperatures in the mid to upper 70s. Less of a chance for rain tomorrow morning compared to what we saw earlier today, but there's going to be more opportunities for scattered thunderstorms tomorrow afternoon and evening. Rain coverage sits at 70%, afternoon high temperatures topping out in the low 90s. I'm Wink News Weather Authority meteorologist Josh Green.
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19: Trey Riedel, your host of the show. I get all fired up. And there's like a nice little song. I'm like, oh, maybe I'll be in a better mood.
20: I picture four guys in four different Beetlebugs honking the horns.
19: This is a meme song. Trey Riedel, your host of The Drive. Alongside me, he and the producer. The band back together. Here we got producer John. We got Katrina. And the phone lines are open, 239-479-5592. If you're just talking to us, I don't know what that means. If you're just joining us, maybe you're going to talk to us on the call here in a second. But if you're just joining us, we are talking about Amendment Number 3. A few things that are happening. The Florida Realtors have gotten together. They're putting together a committee that has put in some, not quite, I mean, $10 million is a lot of money, don't get me wrong. But for a statewide campaign, they're going to have more than that. But $10 million to vote yes on 3. Realtors want this. They want people to be incentivized to buy homes and not get whacked with massive tax bills the moment that they have them. Again, I mean, we're talking affordability here. I don't know how the hell you can be a young couple and you're like, oh, I want to start my life in beautiful Florida, conservative Florida. I want to be there. That's where I want to raise my kids. Like, I look back at my years, the garbage money I was making, and you just can't do it. I mean, you're like, oh, I could buy that. Yeah, but wait till you see your tax bill, buddy. And it adds up. Now, the Florida Realtors putting $10 million in. A lot of groups, though, that are already out, that are big nose on this, and they're getting funding, and they're putting together committees to places like the League of Women Voters, Florida Sheriff's Association, other unions, Fraternal Order of Police, the Florida Democratic Party is going to be in on it. You got to vote no on three committee also, as well as Floridians for Shared Prosperity. I don't know what the hell kind of a ridiculous name that is.
3: That is ridiculous.
19: And Save Our Services, because, you know, you're going to lose all your services. So Ron DeSantis is now saying that he's going to come and campaign on this. This is a change. He said he wasn't going to go out and campaign. Now he says he's going to. I will say, if Ron goes all out, like he did with previous amendments, marijuana, abortion, think of those, then I think that three, with already very strong numbers, is he's going to bring out not just Republicans. I think that Ron DeSantis could convince Democrats who normally are, for whatever reason, want to pay a lot of taxes. I think that Ron would push this over the edge for that 60% threshold. Question is this. If you know that you have county commissioners, city council members that are it's flat out against this or weary of it, what do they do? Do they go join him? What if Governor DeSantis is asking, like, hey, I want all the county. What if, and this is a scenario, if Governor DeSantis is like, here's what I'd like. My fellow Republicans, fellow fiscal conservatives, I would like to do an event to rally the voters to vote yes on three, and I want every single one of you to come join me. What do you do? If you're a county commissioner, a lot of county commissioners, if they're not flat out no on this, they have not been champions of them at all. The phone line's open. Let me go to Clint Fort Myers. Hey, you're on the drive.
8: Hey, Trey, man. All right, so here's what I got. Every time we have something that's put on about how the verbiage, how they read, how it's written, it can be very confusing to, you know, to somebody who doesn't understand exactly what the amendment is asking for. So I'm concerned about how they're going to write it.
19: Well, it's already written. In fact, it was written one way, and it was written in a way that was very, and I'm going to call it how it is, very political, using words like saving you money, saving you on taxes. And they wrote that. The courts told Governor DeSantis, James Uthmeyer, this doesn't fly. Unless this language is changed to be more neutral, you're not going to have it on the ballot. Here's the crazy catch to that. This is so weird. So when this was polled with the very political language that, again, accomplished what Ron wants, he wants this to pass, the political language very, very much favorited, like, vote yes on three. It gets gutted. They change it to a very, you know, neutral sounding, more legalese. And, dude, the polling, for whatever reason, went higher after the people who wanted to shoot it down had it changed. And now now it's getting higher ratings for polling. More people want it. That's where things stand with that. Is he gone? Oh, that was weird. I think he dropped off. His phone was dropping off. Dan, Cape Coral. Hey, you're on the drive.
9: Hey, how are you?
19: All right. What's up, Dan?
9: I just wanted... Let me take my phone off the speaker.
19: Sorry to bother you.
9: I was at U-Haul today. And first off, I was shocked because they had so many trucks returned there over the weekend that they had them lined up down 41. They couldn't even fit them in their parking lot. And this is a huge U-Haul. But so when I was in there, I talked to the guy. I was like, hey, you had a busy weekend, huh? He said, it's been busy, and next week we have 1,500 returns scheduled. So people are coming. Mm-hmm. I don't know where they're going to put them and how much the rents are going to go up, but they're coming.
19: Yeah, so, you know, like, theoretically, we have, like, it's frustrating to me. I want to go back out again to, like, big picture here, that we, every single one of you, anyone driving right now, you know that no matter what you're told about, well, the roads all constitute for, they have a mathematical equation, like, these many cars pass this at this time, and it's fine. It's fine. We don't have a traffic problem here. And I believe that if we had elected officials telling us from anywhere, Collier, Lee, Charlotte, they would say that all of these check out fine. Sorry. Too bad. Sorry that you know as well as I do that our infrastructure is not keeping up. And there are certain areas in certainly in Lee County where the water infrastructure is not kept up. I know that. The traffic has not kept up. And you know as well as I do what this place is going to be like in 10 years. The people are coming, and we're not keeping up. Now, the argument would be, yeah, we just need more taxes. Like, we can't cut these taxes now. We need it for these things, for these roads and bridges. And I would go back again to, there's got to be other solutions here. Okay? Number one is, where can you, in fact, rein in government spending? Is that too hard to ask? And I don't know what even, I don't know what the answers are there, which is, well, sure, if you, you know, the bombastic answers. You want me to lay off 1,000 people? You want ambulances to respond later? I don't know what the answers are in terms of, you know, well, if you rein in your spending, what does that mean?
3: I get so sick of the gloom and doom. But they immediately go to the absolute worst thing it could be.
19: Yes, of
3: instead
19: course.
3: Of saying, why don't we cut something we don't even know or care about first?
19: In fact, that's exactly where I want to go. Like, do you really think that that government spending is totally good? That it's all responsible? That every single dollar that your government spends is totally free of any fat? That it absolutely makes sense? That we need all of this and we need all of that? Now, I understand that there are people, human beings, that are listening, that may be employed by government. I'm not here advocating that we just absolutely lay off thousands of people. It's a big-ass employer. You can simultaneously recognize that taxpayers have every friggin' right to ask, are we a charity? Is that what we are? Should we be paying people that really aren't working a whole lot or doing or really serving these roles and needs of the community? And the answer is no, we're not a charity. But you're right. It goes to the doom and gloom first. It's never like, well, let's take a look at the bureaucracy over here. Let's take a look at over here.
3: Yeah, with education, it was, we're cutting all the STEM programs and all the art programs.
19: Oh, yeah, yeah.
3: You know, and then with this, it's, we're going to, the police cars will now take twice as long to get there.
19: Your children are going to be retarded and you're going to get shot and killed.
3: Pretty much, yeah. And your house is going to burn down.
19: Burn down.
3: Yeah, right down.
19: So if you vote yes on three... Your kids are retarded. You're going to get shut. You're going to die bleeding out, and your home's going to burn down.
3: You're obviously pro house fire.
19: Obviously, you hate cops.
3: Yeah, obviously.
19: I mean, by the way, I bet it, you know, when we joke about this, is where I love to come back to something that is so outrageous. I bet we see, and I bet at some point you're going to see something like, you know, hey, I'm Trey. I mean, we're thinking about voting yes on Amendment 3. Why do you hate police officers? Well, you know, I was thinking about, why do you hate firefighters? Why do you hate first responders? You must also hate the first responders of 9/11. You're that bad. In fact, where were you on 9/11? Are you a terrorist? You're going to see something like that, which will be questioning your relationship with those who you should be supporting. That's where these things go. That's what happens politically. Look, that's the reality of it. That stuff is going to be out there. And that's why I think it is always important for people, number one, to think critically. If you were thinking like, you know what? I live on a fixed income and I could really, I would really appreciate the break in property taxes every year. Doesn't mean you hate law enforcement. It doesn't mean that. It doesn't mean you hate America. Because there are realities here of affordability. And if you want to see people start getting really pissed off and hating politicians, it's when we're told that you can't even begin to question whether or not our governments should rein in their spending. Is it time to take my blood pressure down?
3: Yes.
19: Maybe should we talk about Lindsey Clancy and dead kids next? I'll tell you what, callers on hold. I see you. We'll finish up the segment with you. 239-479-5592.
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11: I'm Elizabeth MacDonald, and this is the Fox Business Report.
12: The major averages ending near the worst levels of the trading session as oil prices spiked on Middle East fighting. The Dow was sharply lower as healthcare weighed on the blue chip index as Dow member Amgen stock fell 10%. Software stocks tumbled on AI disruption fears. The Magnificent Seven big cap tech stocks were mostly lower, led by Nvidia and Apple. Strength in chips cushioning Tuesday's losses. Crypto stocks falling as Bitcoin retreats further from $80,000. Oil prices climbing to a three-month high with West Texas Intermediate crude at $93. A barrel. Investors remain cautious before the PPI and CPI inflation reports and Oracle's earnings this week. The Dow down 628 points, the Nasdaq lower by 86, S&P 500 down 45. That's your Fox Business Report. I'm Hillary Barsky, invested in you.
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4: 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Right, all along.

0: Detroit Radio, your host of the drive. Scott Naples, you're on 92.5 Fox News. Go for it, Scott.
1: Yeah, thanks. I just want to say thanks, Trey. You're hitting it right on the head. I'm for the property taxes to be eliminated, but my only worry is the sales tax will go up, and then average vehicles are $100,000, and you're paying $1,000 in taxes every time you go down. So I'm just hoping taxes don't go up with it.
0: Yeah, that is part of it. I do think that there's a broader question. So first of all, if we both agree, I think you and I are going to be on the same page, like it's government that needs to look inward first, right?
1: Yes,
0: and
1: 100%.
0: And then what you get into is if this passes, then the types, whatever increases that they begin to do, certainly are way more scrutinized, and they have to justify them. I think all of that's great. I think that's good. I will take another approach. I realize, as a car owner, I don't lease. I purchase my car, and that sales tax, it friggin' hurts, man. It stings. I again would go back though to why is it that we hit property owners so directly, and is it better to, in fact, again, for lack of better words here, spread it out among others? By the way, another story. I got so much stuff I want to get to. But another thing, in terms of spending money, incredibly, I agree with David Jolly. He is the Democrats' nominee for governor. He came out this week saying we need, our local governments should absolutely have more control over tourist tax dollars. Right now, we're limited as hell on what we can use. It's like beach renourishment or things that bring tourists in. And I'm like, they're using the same roads as us. Why?
1: Yep.
0: So, anyway, a lot to unpack. I appreciate your call, my man. Let me get to another one. Joel, Arizona, you're on 92.5 Fox News.
2: Hey, Trey. I listen a lot. I'm still an avid listener. But I have to say one thing. I think a lot of the traffic is due to the elderly population. And I don't mean that to sound cruel. I think that a lot of them need to go through what the driver's license are for 8 years. And I think they should do tests on agility and the ability to just to drive well.
0: Okay, I mean, I hear you. I get frustrated too. But the reality, Joel, is that like the population is still rapidly increasing. Throughout Florida.
3: I'll admit it would help if they could find the slow lane. That would help.

0: It's all well said. And yes, Ian. Yeah, dude, let me though say, it's not always old people.
1: No, it's not. It's, no, because the young people are all doing something on their phone, so they're not driving very fast either.
0: I think, and let me be accused of sounding racist here, but I'd back it up with facts, which is when you have people, when you have, again, as we did under the Biden administration and still pay for it today, unfettered immigration, illegal immigration for a sustained four-year period, and tens of millions of people move in, what you have are people that really do not understand driving the way that we do in this country. And I say it because I've driven in crazy-ass places. I've been in buses with chickens running through the middle of them. And I've gone to other places that are, you know, by no accounts, hellholes. Like Buenos Aires is beautiful, but it's still third world traffic. I mean, even in Italy, a red light is a suggestion. A stop sign is, meh, forse, maybe. Maybe I'll go. And it's so when you have it, just no cultural assimilation at all, whether you're talking about language, customs, all of that, what you end up having is also a substantial amount of the population on the roads that drive horribly, terribly. And you see it. There's somebody right now on I-75 that is stuck behind any of the things that we just mentioned. Some teen on their phone. God, I never want my kids to drive.
1: It's gotten so bad.
0: Or an old person or someone who just arrived in the country and has no idea how to drive.
1: They're putting all these crosswalks in now. And I don't understand these. They're all up and down 41, and you get stopped at them all the time. I'm like, is it bad enough that the people in cars are so stupid they can't stop when somebody's in the road? And the people crossing the road are so stupid they can't look left, right, left again like we were all taught in elementary school? We've literally had to put up lights to tell stupid people not to run over other stupid people. I hate these things.
0: Fair assessment, I suppose. We are definitely not pedestrian friendly, though. And
1: then they better watch out. Be very careful when you're crossing. Yeah. Look, you can make it. It might take a few minutes, but you can make it.
0: Canadian drivers, someone texts in. I don't know. Are Canadian drivers bad? I think sometimes. The guilt here when you see an out-of-state plate on Pine Ridge Road. Oh, my God. I just want to kill myself thinking about it. When we come back, an event on Sharia law in the United States, Naples Reagan Club, coming up next. I'm Trey Radel's Drive.
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6: Iranian tankers in the crosshairs. I'm Lee Silicera, Fox News. Fox's Jennifer Griffin in Washington.
7: The targets, I'm told, are oil tankers, Iranian oil tankers, and this is part of an ongoing effort to squeeze Iran economically. These are economic targets. This is not a beginning, I'm told, of a new phase that would involve ground troops or anything like that.
6: This coming after more attempted missile attacks on U.S. Navy warship in the Middle East, and the Trump administration has imposed new sanctions on Iran's aviation industry.
8: This action means that no allied company or country around the globe can help these airlines, even through passenger transfer, cargo services, or general sales support for tickets, the punishment potentially being cut off from the U.S. financial system.
6: Fox Business's Edward Lawrence. The Supreme Court has declined to reinstate a Republican-drawn congressional map in Missouri ahead of the midterm elections. Conservative Justice Brett Kavanaugh denied the state's emergency request to suspend a state Supreme Court ruling that blocked the map, which preserves the Kansas City-based seat of longtime Democratic Congressman Emanuel Cleaver. His district would have been dismantled under the new map. Canada's tariffs against more than 600 U.S. products are now in effect.
9: Canada is posing tariffs as high as 50% on milk, steel, and aluminum products, 20% on cheese, seafood, or household appliances. The 50% tariffs on Canadian goods include products ranging from wine to hockey equipment and cement, with several key Canadian exports, including energy and critical minerals, exempt.
6: Fox's Alex Hogan. Canadian Prime Minister Mark Carney defended the retaliatory tariffs, saying Canada was matching the U.S. measures dollar for dollar. Wall Street stocks ended the day lower in the first trading day after the holiday weekend. The Dow lost 628, the NASDAQ off 85, the S&P minus 45. 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
0: Trey Radle, your host of The Drive. Joining us, Rick Rice with the Naples Reagan Club. NaplesReaganClub.com is where you can go. And a fascinating event coming up with a name I certainly recognize, George Rasley, conservative HQ.com. Sharia and the war Islam has declared on America. Rick, get right to it, man. What's going on? What you got here?
19: Well, first off, before we go down that road, I just got to say on Amendment 3, I know I'm totally changing subjects and going back to last hour. Local governments have had their revenues increased by three times the rate of inflation plus population growth for the past seven consecutive years. They are flushing money regardless of what the unions are screaming about how you're going to have potholes and lose police protection. Now, on to the Sharia law in the Islamic war on America. The Naples Reagan Club is hosting an event next Tuesday, September 15th, at the Tiburon Country Club, Golf and Country Club on Tiburon Drive in Naples. As I mentioned, the subject is Sharia law and the Islamic war on America. The Honorable George Rasley, the managing editor of ConservativeHQ.com, is our keynote speaker. And Mr. Rasley has spent decades studying Islam and its threat to Western civilization. He's a super smart guy. He's a member of Mensa. He has staffed official vice presidential visits to the Islamic countries of Saudi Arabia and Indonesia, going all the way back to Dan Quayle. So this fellow really knows his stuff, and it should be an extremely interesting night.
0: So, again, this will be September 15th, 5 p.m. You can go to NaplesReaganClub.com, NaplesReaganClub.com, and buy tickets there. This will be right there at Tiburon. So what should people expect at an event like this? Do they get to have Q&A? Do you have dinner? Do you have cocktails? What goes on?
19: That's a great question. We start at 5 o'clock with a reception. That's our happy hour. By the way, we name our events, monthly events, Conservative Cocktails. So 5 o'clock, it's happy hour. We have a cocktail around 5:30. We're going to do a little invocation. Everybody grabs some dinner. We have a delicious buffet dinner. And then around 6:15, we will start the program with Mr. Rasley speaking. And then we will have – he'll talk for probably about a half hour or so. And then we will have Q&A after that, wrap up somewhere in the 7:15 to 7:30 time frame. So basically it goes from 5 to 7:30. If you plan that for your daily schedule.
0: All right.
19: So it's going to be a great event, and I hope everybody can come. We've sold 95 tickets already. We got 25 more to go, and we will be sold out.
0: So NaplesReaganClub.com, George Rasley there with Conservative HQ. George has been a long-time conservative activist and a long-time student of this. And the subject, again, is Sharia and the war Islam has declared on America. Look, we have a few minutes, but I'd ask you pick this around the time of 9/11? Is that intentional? And what drove you to do this?
19: All right, so George reached out to me. He's a member of our club, and he was in attendance back in, February, March, somewhere in there. And he talked to me about what he can do in his presentation. And the guy's an expert on Glocks. So he and I went out shooting, and we got to know each other. And I like this guy. So
0: where'd you go shooting in Collier, by the way?
19: Down at the Alamo.
0: Oh, okay, nice.
19: And yep, very nice. Actually, not too far from the Tiburon, where the event is going to be.
0: Yeah.
19: And so he and I have developed a nice relationship. He is down here when he's not up in Virginia, the D.C. area. Mm-hmm. But so he shares his time between the two of us. Let's see, where did I leave off? He just really knows his stuff.
0: Yeah.
19: And we originally scheduled it for August. Then it became rather clear that the primary was heating up, and we needed to have a CD22 debate forum / job interview. So if you remember last month, we had the job interview for CD22. We had four of the seven candidates show up after all seven of them had said they would be there. We had four to show up. We had a wonderful evening. Again, sold out crowd, overpacked. We had people eating outside on tables outside because so many people showed up at the last minute. So that was a little chaotic. But we hope to have a little bit more under control this time. At any rate, when it became clear that the primary time was very valuable, we shifted him to September. So while I'd like to tell you that it was all part of the 9/11 remembrance of the 25th anniversary, I just got lucky. But being Irish, you have a little bit of that in you, I guess.
0: Again, go to NaplesReaganClub.com. The event is Tuesday, September 15th. So that's right around the corner here.
19: Yep, next week from today.
0: Starts there at Tiburon Golf Club. George Rasley on the Sharia and the war Islam has declared on America. Rick, thanks, buddy. I appreciate it.
19: You bet. Have a great rest of your day. Thanks for your time.
0: Thank you. Again, go to NaplesReaganClub.com. By the way, speaking of 9/11, there are a few things that I'd like to just take a moment here for. I do want to get political right away and recognize that Mamdani, the mayor of New York, has stated that he's going to go to the 9/11 events, even though loads of people have asked him just to not to, given the horrible things he said during everything from his youth to his adulthood or whatever the hell he is, essentially saying that America deserved 9/11. I want to take a moment, though, to also thank you, so many of you who came out to our multiple events for Field of Flags. Just absolutely amazing and so awesome to meet you. I'm just beyond words. We did three events this year, not really knowing if we would have a big turnout at each one. It's something to go from one to two, but we did three. And you all turned out in Cape Coral and Estero and Naples in huge, huge numbers. And I am so thankful for you for coming. If you're watching us on Southwest Florida CW, you've got some footage up there now of the event there in Cape Coral at Bernice Braden Park. And for those of you maybe who are commuting back into the Cape today, you'll see that on your right on that bridge. It is a beautiful sight to see. Byron Donalds was there. Artist Naples had a huge turnout as well, with Rob even getting video to send to Cape Coral and at Hertz Arena in Estero, a huge turnout. And I was there, and I was I love seeing you. I really cannot tell you how much we at 92.5 Fox News appreciate you coming out for these. Not only to meet you in person, but to also memorialize those victims that lost their lives on 9/11 and do it in a way that I think is so beautiful and so classy. And it really just shows how special our country is and how special this community is. Just an awesome, awesome weekend. I'll tell you what, I've got time for one call. I'm going to introduce you very quickly because I don't have a lot of time.
17: Yeah, I'm going to go as quick as
0: Mike,
17: I can.
0: Yep,
17: first of all, Mike, I listen to you all the time, and you're dynamite, Mike. I don't know
0: thank
17: if
0: you
17: can hear me.
0: Just everybody, Mike is NYPD and a New York Fire Department. So Mike was there on 9/11, and he's a long time caller.
17: I'm lucky to be here. Let's put it that way. I worked that day, but that's not the point. That you struck a chord in me that I actually just wrote a little something to myself today about exactly Mondami and coming across as if he is the bee's knees because he's exposing all of this stuff. Like, we didn't know that stuff was toxic down there to begin with. But I wrote a little something.
0: Real quick, so again, just so people have perspective on what you're talking about, what Mike is addressing is that the Mamdani administration released 100,000 or so documents that basically show that the state and local governments didn't truly believe the air was clear for people to work there. That was just done today. Yep.
17: Yes, it was. I think it was done Friday, but that's besides the point. I wrote something for myself today in bearing to this. I said, beware of Greeks bearing gifts. That phrase is used to advise people to be cautious of accepting gifts from those who may have an ulterior motive or a hidden intention, especially when the gift giver may be an adversary or an enemy. And what I said here is that I'm not exonerating the past administrations for the responsibilities to release these reports. Let us not forget the reason those reports were hidden in the first place was because terrorists, Muslim terrorists, knocked down those towers causing that dust. Sorry, I just don't trust him. Why did Mayor Mamdani sign an executive order recognizing 9/11 on Friday and then gave a symbolic pen to his controversial aide who once represented an al-Qaeda terrorist with links to attacks on the Pentagon? Again, don't get me wrong. Two wrongs don't make a right. I am in more pain in my life now and wronged by these terrorists more. Excuse me, I'm getting emotional. 25 years.
0: And I'm sorry, buddy, and I hate that this the point to cut you off, man. I'm sorry, but it's the show, buddy. I love you, dude. Thank you for calling.
17: Yeah, I get you. We'll be back. I get you, and I love you, man.
0: We'll be right back.
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0: Trey Radel, your host of The Drive. The Republicans will kick off a convention. This is a first of its kind where they're doing it, a midterm convention. This is in Dallas, and it is this week. There's some weird things that go along with this. Let me just open up with, man, Republicans are starting to look a little bit like Democrats in terms of organization and no forward thinking. Their opening night that they want people to watch and they want eyeballs on the screen is the same night that the NFL opens up.
26: Oh, that's stupid.
0: Like,
26: timing, scheduling is everything.
0: What are you thinking? What are they thinking? It's the opening night of the NFL. By the way, regardless of whether you watch NFL, hate the NFL, love the NFL, it's the most watched thing.
26: Yes.
0: There is nothing in the United States of America that brings together that amount of viewers. And by the way, people from all walks of political lives and more. And they scheduled it with the NFL kicking off. I'm going to get to this weird detail, though. So you've got a bunch of House members, some senators and more, all that will descend on American Airlines Center there in Dallas for the midterm convention tomorrow and Thursday, running for 6 hours each night. That's normal. Like, they have these really long ones and people speak. Then the only time that, like, I don't think any broadcast network is going to go live to these. They'll cover them. But I could see definitely Fox News. It might just be Fox News and Newsmax. Maybe that will carry them live. I don't think they're going to carry them all those hours. They're not. But they will absolutely carry Trump, Vance, and some other keynote speakers. But there's 50 of them, 50 speakers and presentations every night. They're going to bring up, you know, people with stories, as they often do in conventions, everyday Americans. They're going to have former Democrats and more. But you got President Trump speaking both nights, Vice President J.D. Vance, the keynote on Thursday. C-SPAN will cover it the entire time. And then I do expect, but let's be frank, there's not a whole lot of people who are like, I'm going to go home and watch C-SPAN for 6 hours.
26: It's on my favorites.
0: Yeah. Although I've been the nerd before. Like, I'm going to sit here and watch. I'm going to watch these people take live calls. So they're doing this on the Wednesday, which is tomorrow. The Seattle Seahawks and the New England Patriots play tomorrow night. That's the Super Bowl rematch. Now, for anybody that does know the NFL, you might not know it as well as you think. As I learned something today, I I'm like, why are they playing on a Wednesday? It's Thursday night football. That's what you do. You do Thursday night football.
26: Usually.
0: Yep. That's been a trend. You know, it's one of the newer ones. You know, they have Sunday, and then years later they bring out Monday night football, which is hugely popular. And then they introduce Thursday night football, also hugely popular, because that's what the NFL is. And I'm thinking, why is the NFL not doing, why wouldn't they have their opener on Thursday, do Thursday night football? Well, the NFL has a game in Australia that they're not playing until Friday. They wanted to play it Saturday, okay? But Australia's so far ahead of time because they're 24 hours, so they're doing it on Friday in Australia. It'll air Thursday in the United States, like normal Thursday night football. Here's the catch. They couldn't do it on Saturday. The NFL couldn't. Do you know why? Why have you never seen an NFL game on Friday? Anyone? Has anyone ever seen an NFL game on a Friday? A U.S. federal law called the Sports Broadcasting Act of 1961 prevents the NFL from broadcasting games on Friday nights during this part of the season in order to protect high school and college football attendance.
26: Oh, jeez.
0: It's a law.
4: But I thought you could get Friday night games on Prime.
0: So there's a certain part of the season
4: where they may extend it later. I missed that part.
0: But because
4: of high school games.
0: Yeah.
4: Since when did they broadcast high school games?
0: They don't want people. I mean, this is crazy, but the idea, I'm sure, in 1961 is we don't want people sitting at home watching the NFL. We want them to go to their local high school games. Now, okay, like kind thought. That's
26: nice.
0: Did
26: we need a law for that?
0: You need a law. That's a federal law, dude. A federal law telling you you're not allowed to be on TV because we want people to attend high school games.
26: Wow.
0: Which is
4: yeah,
0: wild.
4: But aren't like 90% of the parents on their phones anyway, not even watching the kids?
0: The ones with kids playing are watching. That's like, it's like I'm never going to go to a women's basketball game. It's terrible. I'm never going to until my daughters play. When they play, women's basketball is the most awesome thing on the planet. Duh.
26: And eventually they'll figure out what a woman is.
0: Maybe. My daughter's got to figure it out. That doesn't happen in our household. I mean, they even tell me that. I don't even know why it gets brought up, but kids will say things, where is it? Do we still have that button? I don't think we do. Boys have a penis. Girls have a vagina. It's somewhere around there. We'll find it another time. So there's my kindergarten cop reference. What do you have it? No, it's gone. It's gone. It was probably replaced by something similar, though, which is...
6: vagina.
26: Yes.
0: That is President Trump on the name of Gene Carroll's dog or cat. I don't know what's weirder, naming a dog or a cat vagina, and I'm kind of leaning towards cat. Anyway, those are your random pop culture political references of the evening, and you just, I hope, learned something new. The Sports Broadcasting Act of 1961.
26: Thank God they did that.
0: Thank God. We'll be right back. This is The Drive.
9: 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When you think about it, it makes total sense because the top bone surrounds and protects your brainstem. 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And your brainstem is the part of your spine that controls your blood pressure. So when that bone gets out of alignment and puts consistent and constant aggravating pressure on your brainstem, it is going to cause your blood pressure to increase. So if you have high blood pressure, one of the very first things you should do is get the top of your spine checked. If you've never had that done, call us at 239-628-4899. And always remember, your power is on.
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12: Fox News, I'm Tom Graham. President Trump will headline a two-day midterm Republican convention starting tomorrow in Texas. He plans to rally supporters and highlight his party's accomplishments.
13: The administration is going to be touting legislative wins, like no tax on tips, overtime, and Social Security. But Democrats are also seizing on this. 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
12: Fox's Jackie Heinrich in Dallas, the head of the Smithsonian Institute, leaving his role. Lonnie Bunch says he'll exit later this year.
14: He has led the Smithsonian, which operates dozens of museums, libraries, and research facilities since 2019. But Smithsonian leadership has faced criticism from President Trump, who accuses the museums of promoting radical transformation of society.
12: Fox's Jared Halpern, America's listening to Fox News.
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28: Good evening, Southwest Florida. We are tracking the potential for scattered thunderstorms through around 9 o'clock this evening, leaving behind a partly cloudy sky overnight tonight. Heading into your Wednesday morning, we'll start off the day tomorrow with temperatures in the mid to upper 70s. Less of a chance for rain tomorrow morning compared to what we saw earlier today, but there's going to be more opportunities for scattered thunderstorms tomorrow afternoon and evening. Rain coverage sits at 70%, afternoon high temperatures topping out in the low 90s. I'm Wink News Weather Authority meteorologist Josh Green.
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0: Trent Radel, your host of The Drive. David Jolly with an idea that I like. David Jolly is the Democratic nominee for governor. I don't think that he has much of a chance. He can never sit back and not vote. But just for some perspective here in the race between Byron Donalds and David Jolly, before I get into an idea that Jolly has that I think is solid, let me just give you the reality of that race. Byron has raised, I don't know, what's it, like $50 million. It's just an insane amount of money. And he has a huge number of cash on hand. That's always a big tell. You'll have people that go out and say, like, I raised $1 million. And then you take a look at their spending and you're like, yeah, but you've already blown through all that. So you're not going to have the money that you need when it comes time to advertise on TV, radio, et cetera. So Jolly, I think he only has, to Byron's, again, I think $50 million, give or take 10 or 20 million. David Jolly has raised $5 million and he has, I think, only $3 million on hand. For perspective, you had two people spend more than $5 million just to win Congress in this one district with only one media market. Oberweis self-funded that, nearly $5 million, and Lauf had that the donor come in with the $5.4 million, and she raised some money herself. So her overall spending is then upwards of $6 to $7 million. And David Jolly has nothing near that. It's like not even remotely close. How do you, I don't even know, where do you even advertise with $2-3 million bucks? You, like, I get, you got to go to the Democrat area. There's, I mean, there's nowhere, right? You go, you've got one of the most expensive states in the nation to run. You've got Miami, Orlando, Tampa. Those three alone, you're ripping through millions and millions and millions of
26: dollars. Or does he try to have a bigger effect in red areas, smaller red markets? I mean, I don't know where he would put his money because he'd have to be strategic. No. He doesn't have enough to shotgun this.
0: That is an interesting point. The answer would be it's actually the opposite. What you do, the politics in our hyperpartisan world have changed quite a bit over the years where you used to go and want to win over a bunch of the other side and independents. Now it's much more of a game of getting your people out. You've got to get them out. That's been tough for Republicans. It'll be tough this midterm because the Trump voters are what are called low propensity voters, meaning they only come out when he's on the ticket. If Trump's on the ticket, you've got millions of people that come to vote. If he's not, they ain't coming out to vote. So, you know, in Trump doing, by the way, the convention we cited is one of the ways that they're hoping to get Republican voters excited. And Trump, I think, is going to even message and say flat out, like, I'm not on the ticket, but I'm on the ticket. You have to go out and vote. So Jolly, yeah, I think he's going to try and rally, like, really the only most hardcore blue county left, and that's Broward. The others are a bit more of a mix, but Broward is the bluest. And so I guess you just advertise in Miami Lauderdale.
26: That don't even get you much there for $3 million.
0: No, dude, nothing.
26: No,
0: $3 million.
26: I mean, a big market like that.
0: $3 million is like that's probably the minimum you need to run for Congress in just one district.
26: Yeah.
0: Here, the baseline number for years since 2004 has been $1 million. If you don't have $1 million, you're not a contender for Congress. It's just, you're not. That's what it takes. That's the baseline number. You go over to that coast, it's got to be at least three. So Jolly has an idea, and that is loosening the tourist development taxes, the dollars that we spend, and give local governments more say on how they spend tourist tax dollars. So, in this, I think he's making some good points. So first,
26: well, I mean, even a broken clock's right twice a day.
0: Yes, yeah. I don't know many Republicans that have pitched this, though. And I would bet that a lot of Republicans, given this Amendment 3 and what these, you know, the supposed fiscal conservatives are saying, that, you know, this could be bad. Well, maybe they would like a little bit more of a say of where some of the tourist dollars get spent. So he's saying that the state should look at using tourist tax dollars for two statewide problems, a catastrophe fund that would cover hurricane disaster and losses instead of leaving it to where private homeowners and insurance takes the brunt of it. Now, the other thing he's talking about that is very Democrat and very, like, here's a little nugget, is a pay hike for teachers. But, you know, in that, he's kind of contradicting himself, because he's saying, I want you to have more control over this, except for this. I want you to do this with it. But every Florida county has a version of this hotel tax. So the bed tax is what it's sometimes referred to. And Orange County, where Orlando has a huge one, 6 cents on the dollar at hotel and short-term stays. Their collections will crack $400 million this year, that just from the bed tax. Quick note, too. If you ever, I've heard this a few times, but if you ever hear any elected official that's like, oh, yeah, but that's not your money, that's tourism money, bull crap. That is our money. Those are our tax dollars. End of story. The money that goes to our government, that where you are residents of, that is your money. So there are places like Visit Orlando, they're just like Visit Florida, and I for years have been questioning the validity of these things. I mean, we go and we spend millions of dollars advertising in various markets. Do you think that if we didn't do that, that we'd just suddenly stop?
26: Yeah, how many people in this country go, Florida, what's that? Is that a state?
0: And then, you know, we spend a lot of money abroad, too. Like, we want to bring in international visitors at this time. You will be told, no matter what, because people are always going to justify what they do and their spending, and it brings in this, and we definitely brought in this many more people during this season from this region, that region. I'm again, because I tend to take a kind of burn-it-all-down attitude, which, when I say that, I'm only half kidding. But I'd ask, like, what if we just stopped it? 1 year.
26: I don't think you'd notice a difference.
0: Ever. Ever. You wouldn't.
26: Nope.
0: There'd be no drop.
26: I don't.
0: Oh, my God, because we weren't doing commercials in the Chicagoland area or Berlin. People stopped coming. They were going to
26: continue. People forgot about Florida. It's been almost a year.
0: Yeah. You just, taxpayers, give us more money
26: so
0: we can advertise. So the reason that they've done this is, in fact, to, you know, lock up where that money goes. If it's tourist related, it should be going to tourism causes. And this is something that started in the 1960s in very tourist related areas, especially then Miami Beach, Bull Harbor, Surfside. And the idea was you're using this to promote convention halls, cultural facilities, and your tourism. Legislator, you go up a few years into the 70s, passes the Local Option Tourist Development Act, and counties can put certain percentages of taxes on short-term lodging if voters approve it, promote advertised tourism, build, operate publicly owned convention centers, fund tourist and convention bureaus, and more. By the way, I also get skeptical of convention centers, of taxpayer-funded convention centers. I mean, why? You've got plenty of hotels that can just do this and do it.
26: Yes.
0: So then throughout all of this, decades, the list grows. Beaches and erosion control, museums, zoos, fishing piers, nature centers, professional sports and spring training facilities.
26: There we go.
0: There you go. And what they end up doing is like, oh, well, now you can just use it for all these things except for the things that you might really need, like an extra lane, a bridge.
26: That's the one thing you don't hear mentioned anywhere there is the infrastructure required to get these people in and out of here.
0: Yep.
26: You know, there's just nothing there for that.
0: And that is where I come back to. It reminds me, actually, of the bridge expansion, the Caloosahatchee.
26: Oh, yeah.
0: Where the federal government says, you can have this money, but you can't decide what you're going to do with it. We're deciding for you, and you're limited. It's just offensive, first of all. But I go back to your point on, like, they're all using our infrastructure. Mm-hmm. The traffic that you're, you know, 6:44 at night, little later, maybe you're not sitting in traffic. If you are, if you're in traffic right now, Pine Ridge Road, I bet I could look, and I wonder if it is backed up. It always is. If it's bad now, it's going to be awesome in January. Mm-hmm. You're going to love it. If you're if you've moved here, like in this summer, and if you think traffic is bad now, you will have all of your hair ripped out by, you think, February?
26: Yeah.
0: You have gripped your wheel so hard in frustration, you're going to have imprints on it. 10 and 2.
26: We're about at the lowest point of the year on traffic right now.
0: Yep.
26: August, September. It gets pretty, you know, when the kids are going back to school and things like that, just the traffic comes down. And this is about the rock bottom, and it just goes up from here.
0: And I'm at 30 minutes now, and I know there's some people laughing at that, like that's nothing. But it certainly has been a change from
26: when we moved here. We were just at the end of that season, February, yeah. March.
0: Yeah.
26: And it was definitely a lot worse, and yeah. I'm not looking. And then throw a baseball game in.
0: Yeah, and there we go.
26: There we go.
0: Here goes the blood pressure again.
26: Yeah.
0: Phone lines are open, 239-479-5592. I'm sure Radio's driving.

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0: 925 held a diversity and inclusion seminar once. It just turned into a hog roast and discussion about ammo grain. Hey, we tried.
1: Not really.
0: 925 Fox News. Right all along.
2: Trey Radel, your host of the drive. A few things as we wrap up this hour. I just, again, want to thank you all so much for coming to the Field of Flags. You cue that up again, by the way. We haven't talked much about the Byron coming out. We had Jim Schwartzel in Estero. And all three events had enormous turnout. And it just goes to show what a great community this is. And I do think while those memorials carry a lot of weight and they're heavy, it also is just a symbol of our resilience as a country and certainly how great the community is. If you are watching us on Southwest Florida CW, that's a video there that Ian put together of the Field of Flags event there at Bernice Braden Park. So the locations, by the way, I got Artist Naples, Hertz Arena, Estero. So if you've been on 75, you'll see it there on the east side of 75, right in front of Hertz. And then Bernice Braden Park is the Cape Coral Bridge, and it's on the north side of that. So if you were coming from Fort Myers into the Cape, you'll see it on your right. I always do that because do you know how few people even know north and south?
3: Yeah.
2: East and west?
3: Every day, it's less and less people, it seems, that understand how it works.
2: I'm putting you all on the spot. Do you both totally get, do you know north, south, east, west? That's an affirmative.
3: yes, but don't ask me.
2: Yeah.
3: Always face north, and it spells we. West is on the left, east is on the
2: right.
3: Yeah,
2: but I don't think that people, like...
3: Well, they don't equate where they're going with a direction.
2: Yeah.
3: So if you don't know what direction you're going in, then giving someone more directions based on that
2: is not
3: going to help.
2: But I don't... This is a weird thing for me. Generally, wherever I'm at in the world, I always have almost like an inner compass. Like I know that generally speaking is north. Look, you can also obviously be like, there's the sun. Get it a little more difficult, but like, I don't know. I'm bringing it up because when I'm like, well, yeah, that's going to be on the north side of the bridge. People are like, what the hell? I don't know what north is. North, south, east, west. I just know I'm driving to where Google Maps is telling me to go.
3: But they put little hints in there, like North Fort Myers is usually north of Fort Myers.
2: You're heading on 75
3: north. Yeah.
2: That will eventually bring you into North Fort Myers.
3: Yes.
2: So,
3: and then Northport.
2: And before you know it, you're up north with
3: That's
2: the snowbirds.
3: Right. That's right.
2: Off the rails on a topic where I just wanted to take some time and thank everybody. That event that you had there, you were there. Byron spoke,
3: yes,
2: who always has is amazing. We had Jim Schwartzel at the Hertz event, which was fantastic. And just getting to meet everybody, I love it. There's the little dumb things that I love. It's very obvious that when we just have the support and people are there like, wow, we want to do this. We want this memorial to stand. We want to teach our children. All of that, I hope, is very obviously beautiful to you as it is us. there's always something, though, about the events where it's the meeting of you. It's the meeting of you watching right now or listening right now. When you come to them, that not only do we do something beautiful together, but I always love the chit-chat, like somebody calling out, someone asking about your cats.
3: Mm-hmm. Yeah.
2: Someone commenting on a very specific subject that maybe we only talked about like once. And little things like that, I don't know, I just find awesome. And I love it. And people are like, I love listening.
3: Did I mention that? Because someone actually did ask me about my cats out there.
2: Oh, dude, I've been asked.
3: Yeah, it's crazy.
2: Oh, yeah.
3: Yeah, I love that.
2: Yeah.
3: Because it's attention to detail that people have.
2: Yeah, how the cats, how the kids doing, how old. A teacher from the kids' kindergarten was there as well. And she's like, oh, How's your little boy?

0: I'm like, the one that's 6 foot one now?
1: Yeah. We don't use the term little anymore, yeah. Just so you know. We're tired of that.
0: The man beast, who I get freaked out. I try and wake him up in the morning. He's like, get off me. Get off me, bro.
1: Yeah, and wait till you see the food bill.
0: Yeah. Oh, dude.
1: Oh, I. They have. All got a hollow leg.
0: Yeah, man. Oh, God. God, three mouths to feed. It's just great, though, too, when people share just some of the experiences that we have together with them. And I got to meet Gavin, the two who have called in quite a bit, Gavin in Fort Myers. Shout out to you, Gavin. I'm sorry we didn't get to talk more. And Dave from Naples. And as soon as he started talking, it was like, hey, Trey, it's Dave. He's got a very animated voice. Mm-hmm. So does Gavin, too. Hey, Trey, it's Dave from Naples. And I'm like, boom. I'm like, oh. Dave's tall. Dave's a big dude.
2: Oh, really?
0: Yep. Gavin, who plays in the orchestra. Like, good-looking dude. Just like I caught up Mike from Mike, former NYPD, who just called in earlier. That dude looks like an 80s action star. I'm dead serious, man. He's got the hair, the gray hair pushed back, and a look. And then you start talking to him. I'm from New York. I'm not having it from Andani. I'm done with this communist. So if you get a kick out of this show, I think it's so awesome meeting you all as well and having these memories. So aside from the humor and the fun, it really was a very beautiful event. And this is something, too, that's become very personal for me as I was just in New York where I aired a documentary I did on 9/11 in a theater there in Manhattan with former Governor Pataki, who, by the way, I do hope to have on the show tomorrow. If that happens tomorrow, I talked with him. It'll be around this time. He was the governor of New York on 9/11. Hope to have him on tomorrow to just talk a little bit about that day and kind of where things are at now. I don't know how much, he's kind of done being politically correct at all. It would be tactful, but I'll tell you, I don't think he's going to be super supportive of Mamdani at Ground Zero. We'll talk about that, though, tomorrow. We're going to take a break and be back. I'm Trey Radel. This is Drive.
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2: Multiple carriers hit. I'm Lisa Lucera, Fox News. U.S. Central Command says forces destroyed five Iranian crude oil carriers after the Islamic Revolutionary Guard targeted a U.S. Navy warship with ballistic missiles twice over the past 2 days. And CENTCOM says no American personnel were harmed. Iran now claims it's targeted U.S. interests in Jordan. President Trump again made the case for U.S. strikes on Iran this morning during a tribute to 9/11 first responders.
7: We're right now fighting because we have a certain nation that wanted a nuclear weapon. They were very close to getting it, and now they have no chance at getting it.
2: The president complimented the U.S. military, saying the blockade of Iranian ports has been effective. A 21-foot steel beam recovered from the World Trade Center displayed near the White House this morning.
7: This battered piece of steel here today on the ellipse is a reminder that America is blessed with a strength no fire can consume, no evil can conquer, and no terror can destroy.
2: The beam is touring the U.S. this year in a partnership with the Tunnel to Towers Foundation. The president also awarded the Medal of Freedom posthumously to Wells Crowther, the so-called man in the red bandana, who is credited with saving at least 18 people before the Trade Center's South Tower collapsed. The Supreme Court turns away an emergency appeal from Missouri Republicans in the latest redistricting fight.
8: An emergency appeal from the state's attorney general was denied. That means a Missouri Supreme Court ruling will stand, which suspended the new districts and forced a referendum vote on the issue of redistricting. Missouri currently has 6 Republicans and 2 Democrats in the House. The proposed new map from GOP lawmakers would likely have given Republicans an advantage in 7 of the 8 districts.
2: Fox's Jared Halpern. 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
6: 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Right all along. Okay, we did say trying. 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
0: Trey Radle, your host of The Drive. I think that some people in the political world using AI are making mistakes. I'll get to that in just a second. First, we're going to talk about James Tallarico here. James Tallarico is running against Ken Paxton in Texas, and unfortunately, like other red states, this is competitive. Horribly, in Georgia, just north of us, which is no longer a red state, the Democrat there is probably going to win his reelection in the U.S. Senate. That is awful. It's terrible. Now, over in Texas, they've got a fight on their hands. And again, perspective here, we're in a midterm. And in a midterm, you have the swing. It always happens. Whoever has control of the White House, the House and the Senate, typically the opposition party takes the House. Hopefully not the Senate. Hopefully not Texas. And the fact that this guy is competing more than Beto O'Rourke is horrible. And I'm going to show you why. Beto O'Rourke, while outlandish and while Beto, you know, had the dumb name, even though his name is Francis, while Beto O'Rourke was to the left, very much so, Beto's a dude who actually presents himself as kind of a normal guy. Like, Beto, while he would get fired up and he'd get, you know, say things, we're going to come take your guns, this and that. The reality is that he's a pretty personable guy that came across like that on camera when he wasn't doing a lot of the, let's say, clips that we would see on Fox News, for example. When you see someone, a Republican on an MSNBC or a Democrat on a Fox, it's the craziest stuff that they've got, right? And so Beto, he competed, he lost, but he's a reasonable candidate. Reasonable, again, in the sense, not don't confuse me with policy or reasonable Democrat, just reasonable that simply based on how he looks, how he talks, how he's personable, his charisma, you're like, that dude checks off a bunch of boxes to be a successful candidate. James Tallarico is a freak. And I don't normally, like, really go after someone like I'm doing right now, name-calling. There is something wrong with this guy, okay? Again, while I will recognize that a lot of the clips you see are these the very specific ones that are taken from him speaking over a several-year period, you cannot deny that every time you hear this dude talks trans, he talks about kids. His voice, his demeanor, everything about James Tallarico to me screams, you got issues, dude.
1: Like, yeah, everybody's calling him Freakarico now.
0: He is. And it's not like good freaky.
1: Yeah.
0: It's not even freaky like, you know, some of the big characters that you've got in Congress. It's you're weird. And I would never allow my children around that guy ever, ever. Now, I'm going to come back to AI. Remember, that's what we started this with. But just listen to James Tallarico on his plan here when it comes to things like environment and more. James Tallarico says basically he's going to dismantle American capitalism. Listen to his voice, listen to his ridiculous talking points and more.
10: the multifaceted threat of a climate crisis, an economic crisis, and a social justice crisis, I think that kind of New Deal effort would be the only approach to start to address all three in a thoughtful and meaningful way.
18: The second question, communities of color receive the most harm from the impacts of climate change and yet receive the least government support to deal with it. Tell us about one of the committees you are on or hope to be on and the most important actions that committee could take to fight for climate justice and mitigate the impacts of climate change for all Texans.
10: Yeah, and I am so thankful that you asked this question, and also thankful that young activists have really drawn the link between climate change and white supremacy and capitalism in our country. And I think only ending the ways that all three of those oppressive systems work together are we going to be able to begin the process of dismantling them.
0: Oh, my God. Like, it's...
1: I'm still trying to wrap my head around.
0: I know. If you paid attention, it's like, wait a second. I just listened to everything I said, and I don't understand a thing. This is the left, though. Just literally throw out a word salad of climate justice, people of color, climate change, capitalism, white supremacy. What did he just say?
1: I'm surprised to hear this much now at this moment in time about climate change, because it's something they've kind of eased off on lately.
0: Yeah,
1: but this guy, I mean, since nothing came true.
0: And what you're saying, though, it actually reiterates what I'm getting at here. You would hear Beto O'Rourke say things like that, but he was better at it. I mean, there's just, I don't know any other way to explain. Like, Beto would say things in a much better way that is presentable and I think acceptable to Texans. And I mean normal people in Texas, which there are some, and there are some lefties as well. This guy is a freak.
1: It is interesting that white people are destroying the planet with heat. I mean, that's pretty much what he's saying.
0: Yes.
1: This is a racist thing. It's only white people destroying the planet.
0: White supremacy, yeah. Right. I'm sure that India and China have nothing to do with climate change.
1: Yeah, black people don't drive cars, so it's
0: exactly.
1: All good.
0: Well, they can't get a license because
1: that's right, because it's hard for them to get ID, right?
0: God, you know, we take 2 seconds to just spin out into something, but it's
1: because
0: true.
1: Crazy is more crazy. That's all you get when crazy.
0: So, in Texas, I come back to AI. You heard his voice, and... you heard the way he presents himself. Keep in mind that there's loads of clips like this. The Paxton campaign, or whatever, a political action committee, has now done an opposition ad against Tallarico. And the spoiler alert here is it's AI Tallarico speaking to the camera. Now, every quote that they take here, and you're going to hear, they're nuts, they're crazy. Every quote is real. It's what he said, but it's AI Tallarico.
19: In the beginning, God was non-binary, and he wasn't a Christian.
0: It's a different
19: voice.
0: God
19: said, let there be six genders, and there were. Then God so loved the world that he gave us his only son, who is a radical feminist and never asked people to worship him. Look, I always think of myself as a Christian who hates Christianity.
20: James Tallarico, wrong for Texas?
19: America is not a Christian nation.
20: And wrong for America, too.
21: I'm Ken Paxton, and I approve this message.
0: Dude, these consultants are... They're killing their candidates. I want to draw a parallel here. I think that one of the more costly mistakes that the Catalina Lauf campaign made was putting that AI video out of her and Trump together. That, I think, was a catastrophic mistake. I don't know if it saves the 7 points that she lost by, but I bring it up because you automatically negate everything moving forward. Mm-hmm. You've created something that is fake, and while a certain small percentage may have fallen for it, the reality is that a much larger percentage does not. And that's why I think it is important to have political coverage like this, saying this is fake. This is meant to 100% deceive you. Now, the thing here with Tallarico is I don't know if it's meant to be deception. it is in some way, and what they end up doing is negating their message. They end up screwing the Republicans. And I come back to, I think that what is happening, like for the consultants out there, for anybody in the industry that is listening to us locally or streaming us, I think that there is a very real danger here of overutilizing AI in ways that blunt your message. Now, other ways that have been fantastic would be, I always go back to Spencer Pratt. There was the ad here, the clown car. If you saw that, of the three candidates yeah. getting into the clown car and coming to Southwest Florida, music, funny. Like there's no one who's like, wait a second, did Jim Oberweis really go pick up Chris Collins in a clown car? No, it's humor, and humor is one of the great equalizers and message carriers in politics. But the more that you got consultants doing this over and over, I think they're going to hurt us nationally.
1: Don't forget, throw that fish back.
0: Oh, God, that was the other one. Terrible.
1: That was another terrible one.
0: Absolutely. Yeah. And by the way,
1: but it was fake enough that there was no deception.
0: James Fishback isn't a bass? One thing,
1: no.
0: He's not a bass?
1: No, I checked.
0: Oh, good.
1: So I don't think so at least in that one respect, I didn't have as much problem with that one.
0: Yeah, yeah.
1: Because it was fake enough that we know it's fake.
0: Yes.
1: That there was no, like, truths being told there that were fake.
0: They tried to make that funny. And I think that part of the problem, again, blunting their message, is that it wasn't. It was dumb. And when you have that, then it's just like, this is stupid and annoying. But by the way, the other thing, too, relitigating that particular primary, the group that did that, all they did was give Fishback more attention.
1: Yeah.
0: To a bunch of people who hadn't
1: for
0: seen
1: a guy
0: him
1: that has a weird name and needs name recognition, and you make something like that, everybody remembers Fishback.
0: And you're like,
1: now.
0: Oh, I want to learn more about that guy.
1: Yeah.
0: I'll tell you what, we're going to take a break. And speaking of AI technology, even predictions, we're going to have a little bit of time in this next segment. And we are going to I'll leave you with this, one of Ian the producer's absolute favorite things to talk about. What will it be? Stick around. I'm Trey Radel's Drive.
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0: Hey, it's Trey Radel, your host of The Drive. 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
0: Oh! Yeah. Or is that you, John? John, the producer, banging the beats with the...
8: A banger.
0: It is, dude. Trey Radel, your host of The Drive. I promise you we talk about something that Ian absolutely loves. We'll have a feature for you at some point, John. Don't get jealous. Ian, my man, you, sir, are the quintessential Trekkie.
1: Yes.
0: You've dressed up.
1: Yes.
0: Cosplayed up. What? I don't know what that means, by the way. Cosplay. Yeah. But you dress up.
1: Yeah.
0: You've been to the conventions.
1: Mm-hmm.
0: But what separates you from so many others, you're not a virgin.
1: No. And my mother doesn't have a basement. But other than that.
0: Nice.
1: Other than that, we're good.
0: I do love talking with Ian about this, especially things like predictions that were made in the Star Trek series early on and more. But so if you don't know, it's 60 years.
1: 60 years tonight at 8 o'clock. Yeah, tonight, the original episode, the first episode, The Man Trap, aired on NBC in living color and for the very first time. And so it's a special night. This is considered Star Trek Day. You know, your Star Wars people have May the 4th, which the 4th? Doesn't mean anything other than it sounds like May the Force be with you.
0: Dude, I can already hear the anger, resentment in your voice.
1: Well, a day should mean something, damn it. We got First Contact Day and we've got Star Trek Day. So anyway.
0: So 60 years ago, in just a little less than an hour.
1: Yeah.
0: Less than an hour, 60 years ago, Star Trek debuts. And dude, this thing is, as you've shared with me in the past, like the most valuable.
1: It is. And here's the funny thing. It kind of went off for the first 3 years and was canceled. It was not that big of a deal. It was not top of the ratings. It didn't do that great. In fact, it was canceled after season two. And Gene Roddenberry started a letter-writing campaign through the colleges and universities.
0: And which, by the way, you're doing that at a time where you don't have, like, let me just go onto Facebook or X.
1: This is people calling people on the phone and giving them the address to mail their handwritten letter to the network executive. And NBC had a policy that they returned every letter. Everybody that wrote in got a letter back, a basic, simple response back that, yes, thank you, we're looking into that, whatever. And the cost of them answering all these letters was in the thousands of dollars back then, which was a lot of money.
0: Yeah.
1: And so they ended up greenlighting a third season of this, quote, mediocre show. And it did get its third season. The writing was bad in the third season, but it's still, they got their third season. That was enough for syndication. As you know, any show that doesn't go three seasons doesn't really technically get syndicated. And so you won't see it near as much on like rerun television. Like Gilligan's Island went a bunch of years. You see it a lot. Even today, you can find it on TV Land and stuff like that.
0: So it's valued at 10. So this, which was almost canceled in two seasons, now has a value of almost $11 billion.
1: Yep.
0: Cutting across like everything, dude, from video games to the shows, the movies, and more.
1: It became popular after it was canceled. And in 10 years, they're making feature-length movies now. Star Trek The Motion Picture, Star Trek II The Wrath of Khan, one of the best movies ever made. And it revived the franchise. But yeah, it sat dead for 10 years. And everybody fell in love with it while it was in reruns.
0: So real quick, just to recap that, because this is interesting, in a real simple way here. It goes two seasons, cancel.
1: No, two seasons, tried to cancel it. They got one more due to a letter writing campaign.
0: Right, okay.
1: So three seasons.
0: So go three, mm-hmm. And then that was it?
1: That was it. It was
0: Star
1: over
0: Trek
1: with.
0: Only ran three seasons.
1: They struck the sets and it was over with.
0: Mm-hmm. So that roughly is what year then?
1: 1969, very early 69.
0: Right, okay, then they just go dormant for a decade and then do a movie?
1: For a decade. Gene Roddenberry tried repeatedly to get a new Star Trek going. It was going to be called Phase 2. It was going to have the same cast, the same crews.
0: So what, the reboot is the movie?
1: But then, yes, finally they ended up doing a feature-length film instead of the Star Trek Phase 2.
0: What year is that?
1: Season. That was 79.
0: The movie. Dude, you just know all these years also off the top of your friggin' head.
1: Most of them, yeah.
0: So 79 is the Star Trek, the movie? Yeah. With the actors that we all know from the original. What, I'm going to put you on the spot here, dude. We have a few minutes left. What are some of the most striking predictions or things that you would see there that have now come true or the technology that we have today or on the cusp of?
1: They had an electronic pad that they carried around and they used it to input and read data. We have that today, obviously. The flip phone, the taser, which we have today, I think is a predecessor to what will eventually become a phased energy weapon like they had on there. So there's a lot of these different things that we talked about back then that were really cool in the future. And today we live it. We actually have it. Food replicators. They're actually working on ways to print food now and to make food.
0: We talked about lab mode food.
1: And so we're literally at the beginning stages of replicators in our home, where you would just walk up and say the dish you want to eat, and it would make it for you. So many things that they came out with in that show. Even a lot of their predictions about inertial dampening and anti-gravity, and a lot of it at the time, people rolled their eyes. And then later, science adopted the terms that Gene came up with with new things.
0: By the way, I want to say something, too. This is just, I just had a memory here. When Space Force was introduced, dude, you almost cried.
1: I did.
0: Because the frigging logo is based, it's clearly based on Star Trek.
1: It's the same logo. It has the Delta in the
0: I
1: middle.
0: I remember that.
1: It has the swoosh.
0: You're
1: it
0: like,
1: has,
0: oh my God.
1: It's almost the same amount of stars. It's got the words, the same font, the lettering. They literally ripped off the Starfleet logo, the United Federation of Planets
0: logo. Or did
1: they
0: pay respect?
1: I'm thinking respect.
0: Yes.
1: I do. I mean, look, here, it's basically the future of the past. And they are just staying true to form of what's going to be the future.
0: All right. So if there's anybody who is listening that, you know, maybe I saw a little this, saw a little that, what would you suggest as the easiest way to get into any series, anyone?
1: Well,
0: even a newer one?
1: What I would do is go. What I do is I tell people, don't ever start a series at the beginning. They all had a little bit of a slow start. Next Generation, the first two seasons were mediocre. Then it became dynamite. Same thing with Deep Space Nine. First season's a little weak, and so on and so forth. So what I tell people is, if you really want to see if Star Trek's for you, go find a list of 10 or 20 of the best episodes from across the genre and go watch them. Even though you may not know all the people or know what's going on, watch it and give it a chance. You know, if you're going to watch the original series, don't go back and watch one of the stupid ones from season 3. You go back and watch The Doomsday Machine or something really good. You know, a really good episode with great guest stars and real stakes and something else that's happened recently that's really cool. The Akudas and a bunch of other people involved in the making of Star Trek went back and remastered the first three seasons of Star Trek.
0: Nice.
1: And all the space scenes are current day now. So oh, wow. when the ship goes in and attacks the planet killer, you actually see everything in scale. You see what it's supposed to look like. And so for me, it's been amazing because I get to relive these episodes now.
0: Nice.
1: With real space shots and not pictures of wind socks that have been dipped in concrete and ships that were made out of models that and they took a blowtorch to it. It's really, really cool.
0: Nice.
1: But yeah. Star Trek broke a lot of ground. It really did.
0: 30 minutes.
1: Yeah.
0: 60 years.
1: Yeah.
0: Ian, thank you, dude.
1: Hey, I love it.
0: Thank you for indulging us. We're going to take a break. Be back. I'm Trey Riddle's Drive.
2: Fox News, I'm Tom Brigati. U.S. Central Command says the military has destroyed five Iranian crude oil carriers after Iran targeted a U.S. Navy warship with ballistic missiles. This as the Treasury announces new sanctions targeting Iran's aviation sector. Fox Business Network's Edward Lawrence has details.
9: Companies sanctioned today operate in UAE, Turkey, Malaysia, and Kazakhstan. Officials tell me that any country found helping Iran's airline industry will see swift sanctions.
2: Gas prices continue to rise up to $4.15 per gallon, according to AAA. The retrial of disgraced South Carolina lawyer Alec Murdoch for the murders of his wife and son will go forward as scheduled next year, but in a different location.
11: State Judge Deborah McCaslin said this time it will occur in Sumter County, slightly less than 100 miles north of the original venue, Colleton County.
2: That's Fox's Gernal Scott. 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
24: Good evening, Southwest Florida. We are tracking the potential for scattered thunderstorms through around 9 o'clock this evening, leaving behind a partly cloudy sky overnight tonight. Heading into your Wednesday morning, we'll start off the day tomorrow with temperatures in the mid to upper 70s. Less of a chance for rain tomorrow morning compared to what we saw earlier today, but there's going to be more opportunities for scattered thunderstorms tomorrow afternoon and evening. Rain coverage sits at 70%, afternoon high temperatures topping out in the low 90s. I'm Wink News Weather Authority meteorologist Josh Green.
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0: Trey Reed, your host of The Drive. So, we now have the first group, large group, that is putting up money to tell you to vote yes on Amendment Number 3. Amendment Number 3, again, this is the one that will raise the non-school homestead exemption. What that means is you would save significantly on your taxes that you pay and that are either rolled up into your mortgage, or if you don't have them, then you cut a check at the beginning of the year once the property appraiser comes out with their numbers. And this restricts what cities and counties can spend remaining property tax revenue on. And this would take effect January 1 of 2027 if it passed. And so a few things. Let me just go right to the bigger picture politics of this. Florida realtors have now dropped in $10 million to this Vote Yes on 3 committee. And that's some pretty significant money. However, what you've got going on are groups already that are spending to go against this. And it's pretty interesting where you've got various organizations that have said that they're going to raise money and get into the fight, and others that already have. Some of the groups that are signaling they're going to get in and fight this, say vote no on 3, are groups like Fraternal Order of Police, the Florida Rural Economic Development Association, the League of Women Voters, the Florida Democratic Party is going to get in on this. the Florida Economic Development Council, Orlando Economic Partnership, all in this as well. And then you've got committees that are raising money, and they've got, by the way, they're political action committees. All of them do notably have Democrat-aligned efforts, comms, messaging, and more. Vote no on three is one that is out there and raising money. That they, and they've got probably millions that'll come in. I mean, a lot of these will. Floridians for Shared Prosperity and Save Our Services. All of these are no on three. So what is going to happen here is the warnings are going to be something to the effect of this, and yes, I'm being way provocative and hyperbolic. If you vote yes on three, good luck dialing 911. I think that what some of the scare tactics we've already have seen is you're not going to have all of these services that you want. Now, they may start in things like, well, maybe trash pickup only comes every 2 weeks, or maybe you're not going to have these parks. Maybe you're not going to have this or that. But ultimately, if you really want to, I'm now removing my political affiliations, leanings, philosophies, and just analyzing this. If I'm advising a group and you want people to vote no on three, you are telling them, dial 911 and police are not going to show up. Ambulance isn't going to show up. Now, I know that's crap, and I know that's a scare tactic. And I think that many in law enforcement and first responders certainly may take offense to that when they see politicians doing it. But then again, maybe they say it's a means to an end because they don't want people to vote no on three. Now, there are a few things that I think are interesting in the political dynamics of this. And the first one is, I'd ask you, have you seen, besides Ron DeSantis and to a degree Byron Donalds, have you seen anyone that is a local elected official and that notably is Republican and notably calls themselves a conservative and notably calls themselves a fiscal conservative? Have you seen any single one out there saying we need to, the voters want this? It's already up in the polls. And you know what? We should take a look at where we can tighten up our buckle, where we can really begin to rein in our spending. And the answer is no, I don't see a champion of that at all and anywhere, because it's a difficult position. You know, at the local level, and I'm talking ultra local here, when you see city council members or, for example, maybe fire chiefs, someone in law enforcement, when they go out and talk against Amendment Number 3, it is a little easier. Okay, I'm just talking the politics of this now. It's a little easier because they can certainly talk about it in a more personal way and how they think it's going to affect them. When you get into a county commission, you know, county-wide positions that are picked, those at like 40,000 and above, and even when you're talking about like Congress, when you get into those positions and you are a prominent Republican, it's very difficult to go out there and say something like, no, I think we should keep taxing you at the rate we're taxing you at. Very difficult. And I don't know how county commissioners balance the following. And the following would be, number one, what is the right thing to do here? I mean, can we rein in spending? Are there other ways to tax besides simply hammering property owners? Can you look at ways to, in fact, really tighten up your spending? Because that's all fiscal conservatives talk about. There's not one single Republican who would ever tell you, I'm not a fiscal conservative. If that's the fact, where are they on these? And there's certainly no champions. Now, here's another area where things get a little sideways for Republicans. Ron DeSantis recently said that he was going to come out and now he's going to actually go out and campaign for Amendment Number 3. let me be jaded here for a second. I don't know. I don't know if he's going to do that. I'll believe it when I see it. But, you know, Governor DeSantis is at the end of his term. And I don't know if he's going to want to go and bet all of his money on Amendment Number 3. I don't know if he's, you know, does he have the fight in him? Is he going to want to go out? And because, you know, if you're doing that, you're out every friggin' week on the campaign trail. And I don't know. I got to say, I sure hope that Governor Ron DeSantis goes in and gets out for Republicans like Casey Asghar in District 22 or other districts that are not solid Republican. I mean, if we, oh my God, can you imagine a Ron DeSantis who carved up the state to give us more Republican districts and we get a Democrat representing Collier County? That's horrifying to think about. But I'm saying this in warning people, warning anybody, by the way, who I love Casey Asghar and I will be there to help him with anything he needs. But he, his people, everybody, the Republican Party, the Republican House Conference should be warned. Hey, you need people out here campaigning. One way that you win Florida, certainly at the statewide level, and this is why Byron should be all over it too, is if the Republicans come out in Southwest Florida and they come out in the panhandle and you continue to see the increase of Republicans on the East Coast, you got it. You've got it. But if we see something like Republicans in these areas, these strongholds, falter because Ron's not out motivating people, we're not getting people off the sidelines, people are already a little kind of like, no, I don't know. That's the sentiment out there. If, in fact, Governor DeSantis is not out there campaigning, I think that, one, I don't know if Amendment Number 3 passes. And number two, I think without a DeSantis, these districts like 22 and then the other new one that's in the Central Florida area, also huge, I think that those two candidates might have some challenges on their hands. Now, look, Casey Asghar ran a hell of a campaign. He ran in a primary against people that were outfunding him, that were attacking him all the time. My God, what was it? Casey Asghar is in Venezuela doing business and Middle Eastern. I don't even know what the hell they tried to hit him with. But it was terrible. It wasn't effective. And Casey ran a hell of a campaign. And notably, he brought out Collier. And that's because that's where he lives. And that is where a large portion of the Republican base is in that district. So to go back to Amendment Number 3, you know, we're hearing, like Ron is saying, I'm going to go out and I am going to campaign for this. This was after he said he wasn't going to. I just don't know. I don't know how hard he'll go at it. I know when he went after the marijuana, recreational marijuana, and the abortion amendments, he went hard. And in fact, clearly they used some shady vehicles to get that money to pay for some of the ads. That's that. But him out on the stump is a world of difference. It will motivate people to vote for their congressional candidates, like a Casey in a lean Republican area. But also, if he wants Amendment 3 to pass, he's the guy who can motivate people to do so. Will he do it? I don't know. I don't know if he goes out there and really works the campaign. If he is, what does that do to Ali Collier, Charlotte County Commissioner? If you are a Republican in that seat and you've got Ron DeSantis coming to your county for Amendment Number 3, what are you going to do? You just let him come? Do you go on the stage? Everybody wants to go on the stage. You ever seen that, by the way, the way that people will jockey for positions?
1: Oh, yeah.
0: Dude, I don't...
1: And they act like they're not doing it, but you can see.
0: Oh my God, dude.
1: Like the president comes in and he sits down at the little desk to sign something, and everybody walks in, yeah. And you can tell they're all trying to stop right there to the left or right of him because they want to be on the camera.
0: Dude, I've shared before how like I don't
4: this is weird for me to say it when I'm on a radio show and now on TV, but like, I could do without all of this. If I got paid to sit with just one person and talk like this every night, I would.
1: It's a good gig. Let me know.
4: Yeah, I don't know anybody, but I say that to go back to my days in DC. I remember like my first couple signings. You know, here the speaker's here, and the speaker's going to hold this press conference. And I wasn't even trying to get near him. I just happened to be standing somewhere, and oh my God, dude! I had men and women. Women at that were even the worst. They you're getting pushed out of the way, so they can be in a very specific spot right behind the speaker. Mm-hmm. I just stopped going. I just like, I'm good. I can go walk off to the side. I don't need this at all. But man, there are some people who really need it. You know, the other thing that they'll do is pick very specific seats when it is the State of the Union address.
1: Yes.
4: And you've got either the seats that they know they'll be behind, like the Supreme Court justices, or they'll be on a very specific part of the House floor. Or on the sides where they get to, you know, welcome people or the president coming in, shake their hand.
1: Or sit

0: these people, they sit right behind these people that are testifying.
1: Oh, yeah.
0: And they sit back there and they pick their nose and they scratch their head and they do all the stuff that they do. And it's like, how did
1: so those people, though, are the unaware. You've got the aware who will jet in and get out of the way. Yeah. I'm behind him. And then you've got people who are like, I'm the lawyer here with this dude, or I'm the person, I'm a scheduler with this person. I'm here, and look at me. I'm not even aware that I'm on C-SPAN.
0: And you get every 3 hours of national airtime. Yeah.
1: And of watching, sitting there. Of watching that person. Yeah.
0: Checking your watch 37 times.
1: Oh, dude, totally. Yeah. And that stuff does can look really, really bad. I will repeat that over and over. I really do hope that Ron DeSantis gets out on the campaign trail. I think that Byron Donalds is in a good spot. I mean, like, the perspective on the difference in money. Like, Byron's got, like, $50 million. Jolly has, like, $5 million. That's just what Jim Oberweis threw in for a congressional campaign. So I think that Byron's in a good spot, but they need to pay attention to some of these districts that are just slightly Republican-leaning. District 19, which the majority of you in the market are in, is safe. That's Schwartzel. He will be the congressman-elect. Asghar's going to have a fight, and he's going to need help. And I certainly hope from here we can help as well. Before we leave this evening, I did want to once again thank you. Thank you for coming out to the Field of Flags event. We talked with Ian earlier about Cape Coral, and where I was at Hertz Arena in Estero. And I tell you, it was Hertz I was kind of concerned about. I know that it's this kind of central area, but I don't know. Estero is, it's gated communities. It could have a kind of divided feeling at sometimes. I didn't know it would come. Cape Coral, you just have a huge audience of 92.5 there. And by the way, we've been there year after year. Naples had a hell of a turnout also, and we had an incredible turnout.
0: We had hundreds at all three locations. Yes. It was amazing.
1: And just thank you so much. It is such a beautiful sight to see.
0: It was amazing. Great seeing the candidates come out, too. Byron was amazing. I always love when he shows up.
1: Yeah. Jim Schwartzel was at Hertz. It was great to have him. And, oh, my God, I sweat so much. I had to do a wardrobe change.
0: Oh, it wasn't just us.
1: Dude.
0: I was at Bernice Braden, and you were at Estero.
1: I pour, though. You've been out with me before. I just, like, I will sweat going from my garage to my car.
0: I stand in the house looking at the outside, and I start sweating, just knowing what's about to happen.
1: Yeah, and I had to wring my shirt out after. It was bad. So bad.
0: I got a hat now that I have to somehow clean because it's got a big salt ring all the way around it.
1: But a huge thank you to everybody who even shook my hand while I was soaking wet. Disgusting.
0: Oh, I know.
1: I had the mallet in my hand. I'm pounding. I'm like, well, I'm going to. And it was bad, but it was such a great event. And it was awesome. A huge thank you to the firefighters who showed up, to those who were at 9/11, who came, and every single one of you. It was so awesome to meet you. I really appreciate you coming, all your kind words, and while it is a memorial and carries a lot of weight, it just once again goes to show how special our community and our country really is. That does it for us here this evening. I'm Trey Radel. That was a drive.
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1: $300? I bought like 10 things.
2: 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Well, everything except my insurance.
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1: 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Chapman Insurance Group, right?
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2: 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And I reset mine before hurricane season.
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8: Iran fires back. I'm Lisa Lacera, Fox News. Jordan says 20 ballistic missiles have been launched from Iran toward its territory.
9: The situation is dynamic. It followed the U.S. military disabling five oil tankers, Iranian oil tankers, earlier today. They had disabled 10 in the last week after the Iranians fired ballistic missiles for the second time in 2 days at a U.S. military vessel.
8: Fox's Jennifer Griffin in Washington. Secretary of State Marco Rubio is traveling in Colombia, says the U.S. will not allow Iran's attacks to go unanswered. The U.S. banning dairy products, most alcoholic beverages, and motorcycles from Canada as the trade war escalates. The ban will take effect in 3